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2: It was just another day, a familiar drive through familiar country. But then, just around the corner, came the unexpected. He'd let his speed creep a little too high as he approached a bend, and he was no longer driving at the right speed for the road. The scary thing is, he didn't even realize driving even a little too fast for the situation is a major cause of collisions, especially on country roads where you don't know what's around the corner. Think. Don't let your speed creep.
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2: From the Sky News Centre at 2, the Foreign Secretary has promised the government will do everything it can to help the 33 British nationals missing after flash floods hit Nepal. Over 570 people have died there and around 2,500 others are still missing across Nepal and neighbouring Tibet. The parents of 22-year-old Praj Valhaldia from Bromley are among those unaccounted for. He says it's a desperate situation.
3: I think it's just the helplessness at the moment is difficult, because sitting here we don't have much, we can't do much, to be honest. So I think it's just, yeah, hopefully we hear soon and staying positive.
2: A 41-year-old man has died after a large sign fell at a Christian festival in West Sussex. At least six others were injured in the incident at the big church festival in Whiston Park near Stenning yesterday. Seven more arrests have been made following an operation targeting alleged organised crime in northeast England. Several incidents in recent days are under investigation following last weekend's head-on collision on the A66 near Middlesbrough, which killed two police officers and five young men. They include a fatal house fire which isn't being linked to the crash. Here's Cleveland's Assistant Chief Constable Dave Sutherland.
4: Since these two horrific events, the reality of policing in Cleveland and the levels of violence suffered in our communities has come under the spotlight. But I want to reassure the public that we will remain unwavering in our efforts to tackle criminals and protect our communities.
2: A 16-year-old boy has died after collapsing in a river in Dumfries. Kenzie Carmichael was found in the Nith on Wednesday. Andy Burnham says MPs will get a genuinely free vote on legalising assisted dying in England and Wales. He's told his parliamentary party he'll abstain. And England's cricketers are in control of the second test against Pakistan with a lead of 261 runs. They close day two at Lord's on 81 for three. That's the latest. I'm Ruth McKee.

And if he's XXL, well, what the hell? Every penny don't fit the slot. Ah, Deanna.

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2: If I'm going out on my new paddleboard, the last thing I'm taking is my phone, right? 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
6: 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And please, respect the water.
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2: From the Sky News Centre at 3, a rapid response team from the UK is expected to arrive in Nepal's capital, Kathmandu, today, following this week's devastating flash floods. Hundreds of people have died and around 2,500 others are missing across Nepal and neighbouring Tibet. 33 of those unaccounted for are British nationals, including several who travelled to the region for pilgrimages. Sachin Bagala knows them and is hoping for good news.
3: I'm praying constantly, praying intensely to God that please keep them safe wherever they are. Please look after. Just look after them.
2: A man has died after a large sign fell at a Christian festival in West Sussex. At least six others have been injured. More from Nick Qureshi.
4: Police were called to the big church festival near Stenning yesterday afternoon. The man, who was 41 and from Eastbourne, was pronounced dead at the scene. Officers say they're supporting his next of kin. Day visitors were told to leave the site. The event, billed as the UK's biggest Christian festival, was due to last the whole weekend. It's now been cancelled. Organisers say they're devastated by what's happened. The health and safety executive is investigating.
2: A total of 24 people have now been arrested in an operation tackling alleged organised crime in and around Middlesbrough. It comes after a series of incidents following last weekend's crash in the A66, in which two police officers and five young men were killed. Andy Burnham says MPs will get a genuinely free vote on legalising assisted dying in England and Wales. He's told his parliamentary party he'll abstain. Gatwick Airport's been hit by water issues for the second time in weeks. SES Water says it's restored supplies to customers in the area. And Manchester City were 4-1 winners at Crystal Palace in the Premier League. Arlene Haaland and Ryan Cherki shared the goals. That's the latest. I'm Ruth McKee.
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2: There are two types of drive you can have on the motorway. One that feels like this. Or one that feels... like this. The difference is just a few little changes. Like giving more space to the car in front or not hogging the middle lane. Because being a little more considerate on the road actually reduces congestion and collisions, which transforms everyone's journey. So we all feel a little less and a lot more. National Highways.
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2: From the Sky News Centre at 4, a UK rapid deployment team is expected to arrive in Nepal's capital Kathmandu today to help British nationals and their families affected by the flash floods there. The government's already offered £5 million of humanitarian support for relief and recovery efforts. Hundreds of people have died and thousands are missing across Nepal and Tibet, including 33 British nationals. Emad Shamari in Kathmandu is from aid organisation Project Hope.
3: Not only the rescue team is working around the clock, we are as well waiting so we can at least provide the basic health services to the survivors who are waiting for these services.
2: A 41-year-old man has died after a large sign fell at a Christian festival in West Sussex. At least six others were injured in the incident at the big church festival in Whiston Park near Stenning yesterday. Seven more people have been arrested in an operation combating alleged organised crime in northeast England. Detectives say they're not linking a fatal house fire to last weekend's fatal crash on the A66. It's two wins from two for Manchester City manager Enzo Maresca in the Premier League. It was two goals each for Erling Haaland and Ryan Cherki as City beat Crystal Palace 4-1. Maresca says it was the discipline of the team that he liked.
4: So off the ball, I think we were quite good. We struggled probably again the first 10 minutes, and then we adjusted a little bit. The pressing was better. And on the ball, just try to create, you know, just to put the players in position and ready to attack.
2: And the governor of Tennessee has proposed renaming Nashville International Airport in honor of Dolly Parton. Bill Lee says it would be a fitting tribute for the transport hub to carry the name of the singer he's described as the state's favorite daughter. Dolly died on Tuesday at the age of 80. That's the latest. I'm Ruth McKee.
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2: Big band music has never really gone away, with things like Strictly Come Dancing keeping it alive, also pure jazz and movie and TV themes. 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
2: From the Sky News Centre at 6. A rapid response team from the UK is expected to arrive in Nepal's capital, Kathmandu, today following this week's devastating flash floods. Hundreds of people have died and around 2,500 others are missing across Nepal and neighbouring Tibet. 33 of those unaccounted for are British nationals. Sachin Bagla knows some of them and is hoping for good news.
3: I'm praying constantly, praying intensely to God that please keep them safe wherever they are. Please look after. Just look after them.
2: A man has died after a large sign fell at a Christian festival in West Sussex. At least six others have been injured. More now from Nick Qureshi.
4: Police were called to the big church festival near Stenning yesterday afternoon. The man, who was 41 and from Eastbourne, was pronounced dead at the scene. Officers say they're supporting his next of kin. Day visitors were told to leave the site. The event, billed as the UK's biggest Christian festival, was due to last the whole weekend. It's now been cancelled. Organisers say they're devastated by what's happened. The health and safety executive's investigating.
2: Police investigating a spate of incidents in part of the northeast of England have arrested seven more men. An operation targeting alleged organised crime was launched following a fatal head-on collision on the A66 near Middlesbrough last weekend. Flood alerts are in place across parts of England, including the Midlands. Rain's forecast to pound drought-hit ground this weekend. The governor of Tennessee's proposed renaming Nashville International Airport in honour of Dolly Parton. Bill Lee says it would be a fitting tribute for the transport hub to carry the name of the singer he's described as the state's favourite daughter. Dolly died on Tuesday at the age of 80. Manchester City were 4-1 winners at Crystal Palace in the Premier League last night as they made it 6 points from a possible six. Erling Haaland and Rayan Cherki scored the goals. Palace have lost both matches so far under new manager Pierre Sarge. That's the latest. I'm Jenny Barsby.
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0: up and about on a Saturday morning. Maybe you're heading home from the night shift or just starting your day. Whatever the reason, get yourself to Black Diamond FM. Why? 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We'll also be going back in time with
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There were two versions of that song out at the same time. That one by Thelma Houston and Hallo Melvin and the Blue Notes. I can't remember who got the higher in the charts, but okay, it's one of those things I'll go away and find out one day, and then I'll be able to tell you something about what I'm talking about. We've still got The Miracles, we've got Supremes, Marvin Gaye's Smokey Robinson to play. This chap is called Paul Peterson, and he's one of those Saturday matinee idols or sort of whatever. This was written specially for him. The lyrics, well, judge for yourself.

0: number one hit, The Miracles, without Smokey Robinson. It's called Love Machine. Right, bottom of the hour, I have something slightly different for this week. I decided, rather than playing an A-side and B-side, I thought what I would do is something I don't do very often, which is play Motown instrumentals. I've got two of them, one by the very well-known Earl Van Dyke. Another one is from the San Remo Strings, which you will recognise as soon as I play it.
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song's called All Night Long and was written by Ivy Jo Hunt and Vicky Stevenson. It was a cut on the 4th of May 1965, and it was actually assigned to the Vandellas. Earl Van Dyke recorded his version, 21st of October 1965. It says here that the dance floor blast contains echoes of All For You, albeit at a much faster pace. Mod Heaven from the heart of the golden era. If you thought you'd already heard the best Motown instrumental ever, then feast your ears on this northerner. It's absolutely brilliant. It's taken from an album called A Cellar Full of Motown Volume 2, and it's track one, CD one. The other instrumental I want to play you

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And you can't judge a book by its cover. 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Lionel Richie, along with the Commodores, play next. 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

Oh my goodness, have you seen the time? This is Junior Walker along with his all-stars, and the question is, what does it take to win your love from me?

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1: Thank you very much indeed for your listenership today. May I wish you everything you would wish yourself. We could do fairly stinking. Sprinkle stardust on you, baby. 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
4: From the Sky News Centre at 7. Disaster response teams from the UK will arrive in Nepal later to help with recovery efforts following devastating flash floods. More than 600 people have died on the country's border with Tibet, while thousands are still missing. 33 British nationals remain unaccounted for, including Prajwal Haldia's parents who live in Bromley.
5: They mean the world. I don't think you say that enough when you're in front of your parents necessarily, but just that they mean everything to me, and I hope to see them soon.
4: A man has died and at least six people have been injured at a Christian festival in West Sussex. Police say they were called to reports of a large sign falling at the big church festival near Stenning yesterday. The event's been cancelled. Seven more people have been arrested as part of an investigation into organised crime in and around Middlesbrough. A series of incidents are being investigated since last weekend's fatal crash on the A66, which killed seven people. Families of victims of manslaughter have written to the Justice Secretary to ask that killers convicted of that crime aren't released early. The signatories include Emma Webber, whose son Barnaby was stabbed to death in Nottingham in 2023. 5,000 people are currently set to be freed early to tackle prison overcrowding in England and Wales. Heavy downpours and strong winds are expected to hit parts of the UK this weekend. Flood alerts are in place in parts of England, including across the Midlands. Meteorologist Aidan McGivern says the extremely dry summer we've had can increase the risk of flooding.
6: When the ground is very dry, it's particularly hard and hydrophobic. The water runs off it rather than gets soaked up. And so when you see a drought coming to an end because of deluge rain from torrential thunderstorms, that can cause more harm than good.
4: Manchester City made it two Premier League wins from two with a 4-1 victory against Crystal Palace last night. Erling Haaland and Rayan Cherki both scored twice. Palace have lost both matches so far under new manager Pierre Sarge. That's the latest. I'm Jenny Barsby.
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7: A lovely start this morning with some bright sunshine poking through those trees. Later on today, some light clouds and a wee smidgen of wind. Highs of around 19 Celsius for your Saturday. Chance of rain later in the evening, but just a morsel. Just now here at Black Diamond FM, it's a nice mild 13 degrees Celsius.
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7: Online and on your radio, it's Saturday the 29th of August. It's just coming up for 3 minutes past seven. You're with Stevie and, of course, producer Lenny. Welcome along.
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7: Mood of the nation, a little bit sad of the passing of Dolly Parton. So we will start with a bit of Dolly.

kicking off breakfast with a wee bit of Dolly. Thank you very much to Jeff for the Motown Hour. Nice and early at 6 o'clock this morning. Thank you for that. Also, mood off the nation. We are waking up to the classic, is it Warren or is it Baltic? The confusion, is it hoodies or is it t-shirts? Or are you just going for the long jacket already? It's Saturday. Very good morning. We'll be having a look at the roads for your weekend travel. We'll be talking to producer Lenny. We'll be digging around the back of the rack to dig you out a classic track. And I've got a funny feeling I won't need to look too far. I'm nothing special, in fact.

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1: Just going 11 minutes past 7 on the roads this morning. Things looking as you would expect for this time on a Saturday morning and then around the county. We do see on the traffic map this morning on Old Dalkeith Road a bit of congestion still there, probably due to some temporary traffic lights just beyond Sheriff Hall roundabout. Slight queue on the A7 approach, but nothing that one or two turns off the lights won't sort out. On the rails this morning, things chugging along nicely. However, you are advised there are carriage reductions in place on the Borders Rail from Tweedbank to Edinburgh. Some services operating at 3 to 5 carriages other than the usual 6 due to some technical faults there. So if you are using the rails, maybe a bit busier than normal. If you see anything you would like to share with us, studio at blackdiamondfm.com.
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0: Ultravox. With Vienna, they say every dog has their day. And it is time for the Jolly Jambo. The smiles are aplenty this morning while he was partying. Due to his big win in Vienna, I was greeting into my, what was that, ice cream? Viennetta. Oh dear, producer Lenny, it's a very good morning for you, the Jolly Jambo. How are we?
1: It's a very good morning. What a great week.
0: It has been a good week, has it?
1: It's been a great week.
0: Right, I'll tell you what, I'll tell you about my week, but we've got one more thing to do first.
1: Okay.

0: even got the big telly in the living room. And then disaster. Nigrin gives away a silly one. The halftime chat from the manager. I don't know what he said, but I would love to know. 8 o'clock. 3 ahead. 20 past 8. 4-0 up. Cruising. 10:30. The Champions League. You're having a laugh. But other than that, my week was fine. How about you then, producer Lenny?
1: I haven't had a great week.
0: I bet you have.
1: No, just been a good week. I really enjoyed, people can't see it, but that was a great strip show you done during all that, and Champions League music, and you took your warm-up jacket off to reveal your top, and you know, I felt like I was re-watching the game.
0: Exactly. I almost felt like on Tuesday night, like, honestly, I've got the big telly in the living room to watch the football during the week, which is unheard of, by the way.
1: And where was she?
0: Oh, she was upstairs out my road because there was a party happening.
1: Ah, right, okay.
0: So,
1: Party for one,
0: unfortunately. So by the end of it, it was on the tequilas, unfortunately. But dearie me.
1: So now it's the old song of Channel 5 Thursday night song.
0: Well, that's it. It's I'm still speechless, by the way. They say every cloud has a silver lining, but we'll get there in a minute. Right, so this week in Europe then, so Celtic went in with a 3-0 advantage, 4 goals up by about 8:30 to lose the tie 5-1. Mooted is one of the most iconic comebacks in 60 minutes in Champions League history. We love writing...
1: Oh, one of the biggest throwaways.
0: Well, you can call it what you like. Honestly, we love writing records in Celtic, so we do. Anyway.
1: It was poor, wasn't it?
0: It was very poor. I mean...
1: Do you want to talk about that, or are you over it?
0: Do you know what? Do I want to talk about it now? I mean, I'm a bit frustrated about the whole... qualification legs periods for Champions League, because I don't know how many times I've banged on about this.
1: Yeah, you do.
0: There are, what, 32 teams in the Champions League?
1: Yes.
0: And 36. And there are 16 nations with champions.
1: Yeah.
0: So, I don't get it. It must be my maths. Why are the champions
1: in the Champions League? I told you before, son, it's all about the coefficient.
0: Right, okay.
1: I can't respond to that usually, but
0: absolute joke. It's an absolute joke. It's a high rollers league. There's no champions. In fact, I think there's only 13 champions in that league. So it's trades description, less than 50% are actual champions. Champions
1: league. Firstly, you're no wrong, but for the second year in a row, Celtic were more than capable of getting through that qualifier.
0: Do you know what? I 100% agree with that. Honestly.
1: Regardless, the Celtic fans will say, we've no signed the players, blah, blah, blah, blah, blah. The squad available on what Tuesday night was good enough.
0: Yeah.
1: The entire squad was good enough to beat last. And I don't understand. I mean, go 1-0 up. And like you say, 4-0 on aggregate, I nearly turned off, so that's that over and done way, that's finished. What does the manager say to them that leads to that? When you lose one goal, right, okay, we need to be a bit tighter. Then you lose two, right, this is what we need to do. Then you lose three, and it's like, stay open, lads, not just stay open, let them come at us. And it's like, it was just accommodate errors.
0: Yeah, do you know what iced the cake for me at full time?
1: What's that?
0: After the 90, he ran on the pitch thinking he had got through and away goals at 4-all. Sean Maloney had to go and get the sub goalie to go and get him.
1: I did see at one point I thought he was getting a corner.
0: Oh, I tell you what, he'd have been better taking a corner. Anyway, right, well, stay in Vienna, and many congratulations and the plaudits are due to the Jambos indeed. They went in there probably the underdogs with no expectation, but a bit of hope.
1: Yeah, I mean, the manager's had a rough ride. He's got a lot of criticism. There's been some doings in Europe, you know, and the collapse at Pittodrie. But amongst all of it, Hearts fans have said the same thing. We can see what he's looking for, even if the players couldn't. So you're right, it didn't feel like Vienna looked a decent team at Tynecastle. A little bit gutted they got the equaliser at Tynecastle. I thought we typically done what Scottish teams do, you know, 2-1 up and like, right, yeah, you have the ball, we'll just line up across our box at no let you pass. And it failed miserably. So going over there, you're sort of thinking, well, if we can sneak a goal and something to hold on to, but defence is in our strong point, no real low expectations. You lose a goal, poor goal defensively. Magnussen gets sent off, you think, Jesus, well, this isn't going to work. And then he does what you don't see Scottish teams do. You know, down to 10 men, lost a midfielder, so right away it's take off a striker, bring on another defender. No, bring on another striker. And then we get the goal. And then it's like, it brings on another winger. So we're down to 10 men, but we're still playing with two wingers. Kajoto on one side, Mato on the other, with Kabori through the middle. And it was like, go for it. And the goal Calvin Miller scored was just, it's just what you want to see as a football fan. The guy is hobbling into the box, but determined to get there. And even when it comes to him, it has to jump out the air and make contact and land on the leg that he's dragging behind him.
0: Yeah.
1: And then tries to run away and celebrate. It was brilliant to see. If anything, I thought we deserved to win it in the 120. It was a bit of shame it went to penalties. But you know, it's like the penalties. You know, it's great when you win them.
0: Yeah.
1: It's horrible when you lose them. Yeah. Which takes us to the next game.
0: It takes us to the Czech Republic, to Jablonec, the mighty Jablonec, if that's what they're called. I had a wee look on the map, and I had to zoom, zoom, zoom, zoom, zoom, zoom, zoom, zoom, zoom in to find it. And then I was like, oh, it looks like Knitting Star, didn't it? Knitting Star's a beautiful stadium. Yes, so the mighty Glasgow Rangers rocked up in the Czech Republic nonchalant, thinking it was job done, as they had managed to go into the tie 1-0 up. And little did they know, it's not happening.
1: I didn't understand what's happening at Rangers. I mean, they were poor in the first leg, and you sort of think, right, they've got away with it, they've won the game, they'll go there knowing that you can't sit on a 1-0 lead. You know, they know that. They've got to perform and turn out. And I never saw the game, but I heard bits at half time, and the radio was slaughtering them, saying they had nothing about them at all. And if anything, it looked like Jablonec were going to score. And then Jablonec do score, and Rangers just have nothing about them to get an equaliser. And then it gets to penalties. You know, as I said, the jubilation of Hearts earlier that evening, same day, and you saw, and it was the night before, sorry, Wednesday. And it bonds the team, you know, the victory, and they're all in it. Well, losing a penalty shootout at that stage does the complete opposite. And I fear for Rangers tomorrow at the Pittodrie.
0: Yeah, so it's...
1: I don't fear.
0: Will they be able to bounce back? I mean, Derek McWinless has come back, guns a-blazing. It looks like he's been put in front of the cameras. It looks like he has been backed. He's probably saying all the right things, but where will the Rangers fans' patience go?
1: Very, very quickly. I mean, I've apparently spent £18 million since Thursday on two young guys, and McInnes is calling for when he's experienced.
0: Experience. But did like, he know by all leaders? Was Shanklin not a captain?
1: Well,
0: was his goalie not a captain?
1: Yeah, and he's bombed them all out.
0: Yeah.
1: You know, Shanklin now can't get a game. He put Dan Neal as captain on Thursday, took him off at half time. I mean, McCrory's a captain, can't he get in the team? Devlin's played captain, suspended to be fair, but still can't, probably won't get in the team either.
0: Yeah.
1: It feels, and I could be completely wrong in this, but it feels like he's lost the dressing room.
0: Yeah.
1: He's only been there 2 months.
0: Right, I'm not having a go, and I genuinely am here, right, but Can I just say, I know they've got traditions and values and all that kind of stuff at Rangers, and the manager and a suit and tie and a jacket and what, but he looks...
1: Oh, nonsense.
0: He looks so uncomfortable. It's brilliant.
1: I didn't get it either. I didn't see what the problem is with a manager wearing a training top.
0: Yeah,
1: I mean, I really didn't.
0: I mean, how can you get? I mean, I'm sure there is a wee bit. Like, how can you get animated and be running up and down the touchline? Now, say what you like about Martin O'Neill currently, right? But I mean, I don't know how many times he was put back in his technical area the other night. I mean, at one point he was up next to the linesman. I thought he's going to get a red card.

0: How can you do that wearing brogues in a suit? How can you really get out there and shout and roar and bawl at your team? Is it just like the job's done, the manager's there, suited and booted, like he's gone to a wedding?
1: Was it no Big Phil? It was in the training gear and the Rangers fans were going off their head because he's not wearing a suit. Then it's just like some Barry Pinkton came in and said, right, we're going to reinstall the tradition. That's not the problem. All you had to do was wear a suit.
0: And let me tell you, Big Phil with his Umbro jacket, he's a gentleman.
1: Well, of course, you've got experience with Phil, haven't you?
0: Absolutely. But anyway, Rangers fans currently seething. Also, the Hibbies thought they were there. They thought they were over the line. The Easter Road Leith was bouncing with about seven minutes to go, or thereabouts. I was actually quite happy. I thought they've done it. They're through. A bit of company for the other two. And then the wheels came off with an own goal.
1: I mean, you might say the Hibs there.
0: I'll leave that to you. Well, you've said it now.
1: You might say the Hibs. They seem to do it an awful lot.
0: It's
1: a shame, eh?
0: But I've got my own problems. I've got my own problems, really, without getting into them. But
1: it's just a shame.
0: I mean, Celtic are connected with Bayern. Is it Chiawanti? Is that how you pronounce his name, the guy that scored the own goal?
1: Chiawa, is it?
0: Chiawa. I mean, I'm sure he is a player, but I mean,
1: Last night, you get Benfica and you get the hat trick in his own net.
0: But I'll be honest with you, at least he can score on a European tie. The Hibbies go out to Ghent and Balakwisha actually linked to go to Ghent, funnily enough, over in Belgium now that they have went through as well. Right.
1: Well, you get your £5 million back.
0: Well, probably, I don't know, it'll be an undisclosed fee, which is no.
1: Fair enough.
0: And then it would be rude of not to mention Motherwell. Probably had the toughest of the jobs to do this week, facing the last year finalists, Freiburg. Went into the tie down, but I'm delighted for the Motherwell fans that they got a day out in Germany. They looked like they were having an absolute ball, and they seen a goal.
1: I was going to say, do you know what's more important? Because I've been there. I've been away in Europe and watched Hearts score a goal, and I've been away in Europe and watched Hearts or Copenhagen. Jesus, oh man. And it wasn't just a goal, it was a goal that was still in the game. It wasn't a consolation goal at the end, it was a goal to level it on the night, and it was brilliant scenes for the Motherwell fans. It is a day trip. It's a bit like Hearts or Benfica. I didn't fancy Hearts to do anything against Benfica. I didn't fancy Motherwell to do anything against Freiburg. But you know what? They've went there, they've had a taste of it. They'll gouge them to go again in the league and try and get there next year. They just got a horrible draw. That's the bottom line. But, you know, what I've read, they've done well. You know, a lot of praise for them, you know, even though they lost 7-2 in aggregate.
0: Yeah. Well done, Motherwell. And for us then, it's going to be Thursdays and Sundays.
1: Sure is. Nothing wrong with that.
0: It's actually quite a good tune.
1: A great tune.
0: I can't wait.
1: At Champions League tunes all the time.
0: Nobody even cares what they're saying in the lyrics. It doesn't even make any sense. Even the subtitles just doesn't even care. So,
1: I like that. I can. They come up with foreign words in the subtitles. Exactly. What's the point in that?
0: I didn't even ken that. Something like High Rollers, whatever it is it says.
1: That's what it says.
0: Okay. First of all, let's do the jambos. Have you got the list there? The teams. I've got the list. If you've not got them,
1: I've not got the list. No.
0: I don't even care how to pronounce
1: this. I've got the list at airports.
0: I think Mo Salah plays for them.
1: Trabzonspor or something. Turkish team. Yeah.
0: Trabzonspor. Is that Mo Salah's team?
1: That'll be great.
0: Yep, and then I can pronounce this.
1: Jimmy McCart will have him in his pocket.
0: Monaco,
1: I was glad that they're coming to Tynecastle. They're also coming to Brighton, but I would love to have went to Monaco.
0: Yep, and then Borac. Is that how you pronounce that? Borac?
1: Yeah, what one is that?
0: Borac.
1: Is that the one? That's the Bosnian team. They're coming to Tynecastle.
0: Yep, and then this looks like Nordsjælland. Sounds very Norwegian.
1: Yes, they're the

0: Danes, they're also coming to Tynecastle.
1: Yep. Oh, and the best hash browns we have ever had, by the way, me and you. We are only going to Paphos.
0: Oh, yes, okay, so what are you talking about? Yeah, Paphos. I mean, I've already been on the phone in the hotel, so I need my room.
1: That, and remember the chocolate cake we had there?
0: Oh. I might go for a fortnight.
1: Exactly. All inclusive. We're going to need a bigger top. Okay. And then you're off to Thun. Where are they from? I've never heard.
0: They're in Switzerland, at the base of the Alps. Do you know we're going there next week?
1: Is it next week we go to the Alps? Is it?
0: We're no far away from that place when we're there on the train.
1: And we'll actually be in Como, so we can go and say hello to Nicholas Kuhn because he's on the transfer list. I wonder if they're playing well over there.
0: It's Champions League, so who knows?
1: I'm not even
0: a champion.
1: No, exactly.
0: What's that?
1: See why I'm up there? I'm just going to go up. You've stolen my spot. Show me the envelope with the money. Show me the money and I'll go away. Right, anyway. Then Celtic. Oh, we are away to Benfica, I guess.
0: Hey, I'm excited for that one.
1: I bet you are.
0: I've got the Benfica top on.
1: I think I might go in goals myself. then we're away to Marseille. And then we take on Celta Vigo, another green and white team, I think. And then,
0: you say so.
1: Again, I'm not sure how to pronounce this, Beşiktaş.
0: Yes, they thumped us home and away in the Europa League a couple of years ago. They've got a really good team, really good team.
1: Yeah, and then it sounds like winter flu or whatever, ammonia.
0: Deca, what about them?
1: No, neither did I. I know you can get antibiotics for it. Union SG.
0: Going to Wounds team. That's another one I'm looking forward to. Are you away to them or are they coming to you?
1: I've not got the actual fixtures, I've just got the draw.
0: Okay.
1: And Torrense, is that how you say that?
0: Maybe she practiced, I say. Torrense, I haven't looked at myself to draw.
1: To be honest with you, I had practiced it. Real Madrid, Liverpool! My script was destroyed.
0: Liverpool won the champions.
1: I had to get an exact champion day. They're in it, too. Honestly, like, I had to come up and rewrite the show for the day on Thursday night. Honestly. So there you go. There

0: the players limp out of that park, but it's likely that we've got enough. Big JJ should start the day, hopefully up top, hat trick. Hoping we've got enough today.
1: And Neil McCann, see who's arguing with this week. Kilmarnock versus Dundee United, both managers not having a good start.
0: Well, maybe Jim Goodwin, because he's in the hospital, so we'll see. I fancy Kilmarnock, though.
1: And then moving to tomorrow up at the Granite City, the home of producer Lenny. He only lives there.
0: Do you know what? I can't wait for this.
1: Yes, you can't wait.
0: I can't wait for this. Okay. I'm really intrigued. I might even go along.
1: Aberdeen Rangers tomorrow at 12 o'clock. It's on the telly. How would you go along? It's on the telly.
0: I won't bother going along. I'm just on the telly and I'm just watching.
1: Watch on the telly. Fancying an Aberdeen win.
0: A draw.
1: Right, and
0: but I'm intrigued.
1: Yes, and one of my favourite managers, he's at home, he's hosting the Hibbies, Stephen Presley, Dundee versus Hibernian. Again, heads are down from the travelling Hibbies.
0: I think. Very quick fact.
1: Go for it.
0: Did you know Presley was the manager of Paphos?
1: I didn't know that.
0: There you go.
1: Wonder if he still goes. Who's there?
0: That'll be handy. No, I'm going to the hotel. The hash browns.
1: Oh, hash browns and the chocolate cake. Not
0: at the same time.
1: No, well, you've got one after the other. And then on Sunday at 3 o'clock, St Mirren versus Motherwell.
0: 1-0 Motherwell.
1: And that's your football. Don't forget, Russell will be here with all your local sport today from 3 o'clock. Sorry, our football has took a wee bit longer than usual, but there's a lot happening in the old big league.
0: So, somebody had a rant.
1: Exactly. You need to just keep it slick, right?
0: Sorry, I apologise.
1: Anyway, we heard some sad news this week. We heard the passing of Dolly Parton.
0: Yeah, Tuesday or Wednesday was very sad news.
1: Well, we have a listen to some of our best bits.
0: Yeah.

0: Poor old Dolly Parton. And she has actually left a gift. There's a track in a box that's to be opened in 20 years' time when she would have been 100.
1: I did not know that. That's exciting.
0: So something for us to look forward to when we retire.
1: If we make it that far.
0: Anyway, we will be dedicating our back of the rack to Dolly, so we'll have Dolly on just shortly. One more job to do. Producer Lenny, as well as celebrating and running around the streets with his hands in the air, singing Vienna, looking for his passport, wondering how he's going to pay for all those trips. Probably that's the holiday fund goosed for next year. He's been working hard in the Rewind studio. Will we have a listen to the year?
1: Yes. The Rewind.

0: And there we have it at around 8:30. We'll go back in time with the Rewinds, taking you on that musical journey. My job to guide you through that year and not tell you the year till around 5 minutes to nine. I also need to confirm with producer Lenny, you'll need to send me the name of track two because I've just had a thought there. I think I've got track two wrong.
1: Oh, have you?
0: I might have.

0: to me what you think it is,
1: right,
0: and I'll set it up your right.
1: Okay, right, that's fine. Right, anyway, one more job for you to do. It's a remix.
0: Go for it.
1: It's in theme.
0: Oh.
1: I'm really no bothered what you say, but our Saturday anthem, sorry again, it's a wee bit late. Producer Lenny, we don't share our screen. He doesn't get to see what's happening. We don't tell him about this, but his job is to tell us what the Saturday anthem is from his ear. He has an impeccable record this year. I believe you've only got one wrong since January.
0: Probably two of them got remixes in the go now.
1: Well, we have got a half a point for one, actually, that we gave you. But, right, I think you'll get this one.
0: That's Europe, the final countdown.
1: Oh, yeah, baby, we're in Europe. You get your passport.
0: Is that what it's
1: Right, have a good week.
0: Cheers, mate.

there we have our Saturday anthem, Europe, the final countdown. Here on Black Diamond FM Breakfast, it's Saturday, you're with Stevie and of course producer Lenny. We'll be digging around the back of our rack to dig you out a classic track. We have chucked in all the Dolly CDs. We'll be doing some Dolly Parton and dedicating our back of the rack classic track time to the late Dolly Parton. While I'm away to pick what one we're going to play for you, here is some Savage Garden to the Moon and Back here at Black Diamond FM 747. Good morning.

What an absolute brilliant track from Savage Garden to the moon and back on your radio here on Black Diamond FM Breakfast. It's Saturday morning. How are you? Are you up and about yet? Are you in the car already? This week we've seen some bad news, very sad news of the passing of Dolly Parton. So we've dedicated the back of our rack and we have dug out a classic track for Dolly. This one was released in 1974. It was the start of her solo career. This song was just kind of released after she separated from her longtime partner, Porter. It was also suggested that this song was written about a lady that her partner used to visit very often. However, the facts tell us that it came from the inspiration from a 10-year-old red-haired fan that she bumped into. I was so inspired by the lady's name, or the little girl's name, she wrote a song. I'll let you make up your own mind.

there we have the absolute brilliant Dolly Parton, Jolene. Our back of the rack classic track. We will dig out another in the next wee while here on Black Diamond FM Breakfast. Right, what have I got to do? I've got quite a bit to do. We've got a rewind coming up at around 8:30. I'll go and get the weather together for just after the news at 8 o'clock. And yeah, we'll kick off our number two with someone that was in town last night.

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2: From the Sky News Centre at 8. More than 600 people are now known to have died following devastating flooding in Nepal and Tibet. Almost 2,500 are still missing, with 33 British nationals among them. The UK is sending a crisis response team to provide support for those affected. Meanwhile, hospitals say they're now dealing with an influx of patients and victims, including the one where Dr. Gopal Sedain works.
3: The river has taken the bodies to the plain regions, and in our hospital we have received 41 bodies. We have managed that, but looking at the scale of problem, we'll be getting more and more bodies. So managing those bodies might be a huge problem.
2: A 41-year-old man has died after a large sign came down at a Christian event in West Sussex. Six others were injured at the big church festival near Stenning yesterday afternoon. Seven more people have been arrested as part of an investigation into organised crime in and around Middlesbrough. A series of incidents are being investigated since last weekend's fatal crash on the A66, which killed seven people. Anna Turley is the Labour MP for Redcar.
4: The challenges that we face going forward are well known. We have a high crime rate, we have drugs issues in this area, and we need that help and support to fix these problems, but we need to make sure that we have the enforcement help and support that we need. We also get that investment in the social fabric in our community that has been eroded over so many years.
2: The Justice Secretary is being urged not to include people convicted of all types of manslaughter in the early release scheme. Victims' families have written an open letter saying they feel they're being asked to bear the consequences of the prison capacity crisis. Passengers who use East Midlands railway services are being warned of major disruption over the weekend because of strike action. Members of the RMT union are walking out in a row over safety. And Erling Haaland and Rayan Shirky each scored twice in Manchester City's 4-1 victory at Crystal Palace. Their performance makes it 2 wins from the team's first 2 Premier League matches under new boss Enzo Maresca. That's the latest. I'm Jenny Barsby.
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5: A nice bright start to your Saturday morning. Later on today, light cloud and a wee light breeze throughout the day. Highs of around 19 degrees Celsius for your Saturday. Just now here at Black Diamond FM, it's a nice round 14 degrees Celsius. Sun will set at 8:15 tonight.
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5: Online and on your radio, you're with me, Stevie, and of course producer Lenny. We're going to kick off our number two with a man who was in town last night.
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5: Yes, it's the one and only Bon Jovi. He was at Murrayfield last night. If you were at that gig, I hope you thoroughly enjoyed yourself. Maybe you're having a wee long lie this morning. Plenty of photos and videos I'm sure will appear on the socials just shortly. It's Black Diamond FM. A very good morning. We'll be going on the rewind at 8:30, and we'll be going with Dolly for the back of the back classic track.

I would imagine that Murrayfield was just absolutely bouncing last night when that one was on. I'm going to check out your weekend travel, but first here's Five.

0: Definitely one for the Jambos this morning. They've got the feeling they're jumping to the ceiling. The dreaming is over. They are the aware in Europe. Congratulations to the Jambos, the Jam Tarts, Heart of Midlothian. Right, let's see what's happening on your roads this morning here.
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0: All right, let's not see what's happening on the roads. We'll get it back next. We'll do the Bay City Rollers.

0: Ah, the absolute brilliant Bay City Rollers. Right, we'll try it again with the traffic. When things don't do what it's supposed to do, we've got like a big emergency button that we press in the studio and it plays the emergency song. And that's ours right here in the studio today. Right, let's do it.
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0: Yeah, producer Lenny, we need another song for the emergency button in case we do anything else this morning. Okay, okay, on the rails this morning, things from Tweedbank into Edinburgh and vice versa, all running on time as they should. However, we have been informed that some services will run for around three carriages due to train fault. And so things are going to be extremely busy, making services a bit ticked, so do be prepared for that if you're on the rails this morning. On the buses, things looking good, no issues there. On the roads, heading down to Old Dalkeith Road, it looks like we still have some temporary traffic lights there just after Sheriff Hall. Also slightly busy on the A7 approach to Sheriff Hall, but nothing more than one turn off the lights. If you see anything else you would like to share with us, studio at blackdiamondfm.com.
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0: Yeah, that should be more like an emergency button song. I like the intro to that. It just tells everybody there's an issue. Right, we're back on track. We'll be digging around the back of this rack to dig you out a classic track. We have filled it with Dolly songs. We will dig you out a classic Dolly Parton song next here on Black Diamond FM.

Okay, we've had a wee dig around the back of this rack to dig out a classic Dolly Parton track. We've put them all in a big hat and we've put this one in the CD player. We've given it a wee dig to a cloth because it's a wee bit dusty. This one was wrote for a movie. It's become an absolute anthem for people and it earned Dolly an Academy Award nomination. As well as that, it has won multiple Grammys and it also is used today on the dance floors. This is a tune, Dolly Parton 905.

our back of rack classic track dedicated to the memory and the work and the music of Dolly Parton. Who may she rest in peace, and thank you for the music. We'll be going back in time with a rewind just shortly. I have got an absolute belter from the 80s to come as well.

Mama Duke, feels so good to be you, all the way from America's Got Talent. That is a catchy little number. Gonna go with this 80s classic. It's an absolute belter to take you up to the rewind. And what a year we have got. It is the year that June Acland's Daughter was in the charts.

And there we have it. JLS kicks off the rewind this morning. But what is that year? This from the movie Slumdog Millionaire. Now we're at the movies, watching in the rewind year.

making over £52 million in the Rewind year. Slumdog Millionaire, this was A.R. Rahman and the Pussycat Dolls with Doncha. Nicole Scherzinger on the lead vocals there. But what is that year? In this year, the price of a Mars bar was a whole 37 pence, and they shrunk it from 62.5 grams to 58. The rage.

since you Strider, N-Dubs, number one on Rewind. What's the year after obviously shouting about our shrunken Mars bars, where we're getting a loaf of bread for around £1.14, a hoose right here in Midlothian for around 190k as well. And the daughter of Sergeant June Ackland, in real life, was only away making pop tunes. She is, of course, LaRue. This is Bulletproof, but what is the Rewind year?

Larue on the rewind. But what's our rewind year? As well as heading into recession in this year, there was a cinema boom at the box office, passing £1 billion for the first time due to the explosion of 3D movies. Also in this year, the must-have car of the year was the Ford Fiesta Z-Tech. I had one of those. I loved that car.

one of the many collaborations from David Guetta, this time with Akon with Sexy Chick. The album version was obviously sexy and had a bad word, but never mind, we can't say that on the radio. Buzzwords in the rewind here: meh, meaning unimpressed, frenemy, friend and enemy, and jargonaut, someone who uses too much jargon. Jargonaut, I like that. What is that rewind year? We'll give you another couple, we'll recap, and then we'll tell you the year. Here is the Kings of Leon.

Kings of Leon on the Rewind. Well, it must be recent. Taylor Swift on the Rewind. I'm scratching my head going, no, this is not that old. Also in this year, it was the year of Avatar and Harry Potter and the Half-Blood Prince.

0: Taylor Swift on the Rewind Love Story. Had to ask our Tadar, is this the right version for the year? Because I know there's a whole story. Producer Lenny, is this the correct version? Yes, important to know these things. Thanks, Producer Lenny.
1: The Rewind.
0: Okay, what was that year? Was this the year that we were greeting that somebody shrunk our Mars bars? Are they getting weird and charging us mayor? Were you driving about in your Ford Fiesta Z-Tech 1.25 listening to this one from the daughter of June Ackland? Were you coming out of the movies after watching in 3D going, wow, how good was that? Let's go again. Or in 2009, did you have a frenemy or were you a jargonaut? Because that was a rewind year, 2009, if you guessed that correctly. Well done, you. Thank you for keeping us company this Saturday morning. We'll be back at 7 a.m. next Saturday before we go on our holidays. Thanks to producer Lenny for the rewind and other bits and pieces. Chris on the technical, just steered on the tunes. Thanks to you. Don't go anywhere. Mr. Happy Days is up next here on Black Diamond FM.

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2: From the Sky News Centre at 9. A UK rapid deployment team is expected to arrive in Nepal's capital, Kathmandu, today to help British nationals and their families affected by the flash flooding there. Hundreds of people have died and thousands are missing across Nepal and Tibet, including 33 British nationals. Emad Shamari in Kathmandu is from aid organisation Project Hope.
3: Not only the rescue team is working around the clock, we are as well waiting so we can at least provide the basic health services to the survivors who are waiting for these services.
2: Organisers of a Christian festival in West Sussex say they're heartbroken. A man has died and six others were injured yesterday. It's after a sign came down at the big church festival near Stenning. Police investigating a spate of incidents in parts of northeast England have arrested seven more men. An operation targeting alleged organised crime was launched following a fatal head-on collision on the A66 near Middlesbrough last weekend. 200 extra officers have been drafted in to help Cleveland Police. And policing commentator Graham Wettone says it'll be challenging.
4: It's a fairly complex investigation because you have to follow the links as to who is managing it, running it, in charge of it. You may know who's going out committing the crime, but who's actually coordinating and organising that.
2: There's a warning that councils in England and Wales are drowning in a sea of discarded fridges and freezers. The local government association says the recent heat waves had led to an influx of white goods which need to be scrapped at special sites. The LGA says council tips can't cope and is asking the government to force producers to help bear the burden. Passengers travelling on East Midlands trains are being warned to expect disruption this weekend due to strikes. Services will be affected from 8 o'clock tomorrow morning. And Manchester City start the day at the top of the Premier League table after winning 4-1 at Crystal Palace last night. They've picked up 6 points from a possible six under new manager Enzo Maresca. That's the latest. I'm Jenny Barsby.
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3: 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We are right now. It's time for this.

It's Saturday. So three cheers, well done. You've made it through another week.

0: My sincere thanks to Stevie and, of course, producer Lenny for breakfast. And before that, we had the Motown Hour, didn't we, with Jeff? Wonderful stuff. Right here, right now, however, it's me again, all the way through until 11 a.m. Funny old week, eh? We see the end, very shortly at least, of the Edinburgh Festival and Edinburgh Festival Fringe. So I thought before we really get into the meat of the main course, as it were, of today's programme, we will have a couple of entertaining songs for you from The Jam and Robbie Williams.
1: Oh, you are awful, but I like you.
0: My name's Ed Witkowski. This is Weekend Works, and you are so very, very welcome. Good morning.

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2: And this is Weekend Works on Black Diamond FM, where right now I really must ask you, have you had a good week or have you had a bad one? Well, I tell you what, it's been a bad week for hose pipe users down south after Thames Water said its hose pipe ban could last until the end of the year. The company disclosed that when temperatures breach 30 degrees, as they did during all five heat waves this summer, customers tend to use 50% more water. It's been a bad week also for Meta, which has agreed to pay up to $18 billion, that's £13.24 billion, to settle claims brought by 29 US states, arguing that its platforms have harmed children. As part of the deal, Meta, which owns Facebook and Instagram, agreed to modify its platforms to make them safer. It's been a bad week, a sad week also for Japan's Prime Minister, who has admitted that life can be lonely at the top. In a social media post, Sane Takeuchi, who works late into the night, said that after staff had removed a cockroach from her official residence, she felt a little lonely. A bad week also for river cruises, which are under threat along the Danube and the Rhine because water levels have fallen to a record low. One firm revealed that more than half of its bookings had been affected. But I can tell you, it's been a good week for Tom Holland, who is reported to be likely to make at least $100 million for starring in the blockbuster hit Superman Brand New Day. In only its fourth week of release, the film has become the fifth highest grossing of all time. Can't wait to see it. And finally, it's been a good week for productivity, with the news that avant-garde French author Antoine Volodin plans to publish 11 books in the same week. The books, known collectively as Return to the Tarmac, will feature a mixture of short tales, vignettes, poetic dialogues, and shamanic prose. There is no order, no progression, declared Volodin. Well, regardless of whether you had a good week or indeed a bad week last week, I really do hope that this is a good one for you.

0: It's still number one on the official weekly chart. Rain Me In, Sam Fender, featuring, of course, Olivia Dean. You love it, don't you?
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It really is a no-brainer this week. This week, 3 is a magic number for you and probably everybody in the world, if you're a fan. And who isn't a fan of Dolly Rebecca Parton Dean? The American singer, songwriter, actress and businesswoman. Dubbed the Queen of Country, Dolly was one of the most successful country music performers in history. She was also known for her cultural influence and philanthropy via Dollywood and the Dollywood Foundation. With more than 100 million records sold, Dolly Parton is among the best-selling artists of all time. Now, Dolly has received gold, platinum and multi-platinum certifications from the Recording Industry Association of America. Her accolades include 11 Grammy Awards and 3 Emmy Awards, as well as nominations for 2 Academy Awards, 6 Golden Globes and a Tony. She logged 25 number one Billboard country singles, tied with Rebecca McIntyre for the most by a woman. 44 career top 10 country albums, which is a record for any artist, and 110 career charted singles over 40 years. Dolly was honoured with a star on the Hollywood Walk of Fame in 1984, the National Medal of Arts in 2004, the Kennedy Center Honor in 2006, the Grammy Lifetime Achievement Award in 2011, and the Jean Hersholt Humanitarian Award in 2025. This week, 3 is a magic number for you if you're a fan of the dearly departed Dolly Parton.

0: magic number.
1: It's a magic and heavenly number this week. Three has been a magic number for you if you're a fan of Dolly Parton. We've just been listening to 9 to 5, of course, Islands in the Stream, performed with Kenny Rogers and Jolene. I don't think I've seen an outpouring of sadness and love like this on the back of Dolly passing away as I've seen for anybody. I honest to goodness, my social feed is full of it. And this is how her family announced Dolly's passing on Tuesday.
2: Hey everyone, my name is Brian Seaver, son of Cassie Parton, and I'm representing the Parton and Owens family today, announcing the passing of my Aunt Dolly, Rebecca Parton Dean. Dolly has lived in the light and is in the arms of Jesus, surely met by Carl, her parents, and countless others who have watched her and longed for her to meet them in the heavens. Dolly opened doors not just for me, but for her entire family to reach the potential we didn't even know was possible. Dolly also opened doors for generations of singers, songwriters, musicians, and dreamers from every walk of life and across every continent. By her example, we believe that anything was possible. She never saw a door she couldn't open, and the doors she opened made and changed history. My family and I have shared a lifetime of beautiful memories with Dolly, but so have you. She has always been on your television, your record player, your CD, and on your phone playlist, becoming an extended part of your family whether you liked it or not. Our family and the team she has entrusted with her legacy will work diligently to ensure her spirit will live with us forever. Dolly was a farmer, just like her daddy. He farmed the soil, she farmed songs and happiness. Dolly called me and said she wants to rest in a beautiful bed of plush cotton because after a life wearing heavy rhinestones, she finally deserves to be comfortable and have some rest. Rest in peace, Aunt Dolly. May God bless Dolly Parton, and may God bless you all. She will always love you.

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0: Time now for our first listen to this week's Mystery Voice. Don't phone, don't write, don't stick your head out of that window of yours and shout out the name. You might spoil it for the neighbours, and hey-ho, it's just for fun. Who said this?
3: I would distinguish between what the president wants and what the president expects. Yes, he has this view of his territorial views. That's never, ever going to happen with respect to Canada. Frankly, I don't think it's ever going to happen with respect to any other, whether it's Panama or Greenland or elsewhere. The question is, when are we ready to have that discussion? Remembering that we are the biggest client for more than 40 states. Remember that we supply them with vital energy, both conventional energy, and it potentially could supply them with critical minerals. Remember that we supply their farmers with basically all their fertilizer, 70% of their fertilizer and beyond. We deserve respect, we expect respect, and I'm sure we'll get it in due course again.

0: That was, of course, Frankie Goes to Hollywood and Two Tribes. 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
1: We've got the news coming up very shortly. And after the news, well, we've got Taylor Swift, Rudimental, Harry Styles, Rachel Platten, Gloria Gaynor, among others. So don't go away. This is Weekend Works.

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2: From the Sky News Centre at 10. Aid is starting to be handed out in Nepal, where deadly flash floodings claim the lives of at least 600 people. A crisis response team from the UK is due to arrive in the area later to help British nationals affected. The parents of 22-year-old Prajval Haldia from Bromley are among those unaccounted for. He says it's a desperate situation.
3: I think it's just the helplessness at the moment is difficult, because sitting here we don't have much, but we can't do much, to be honest, so I think it's just, yeah, hopefully we hear soon and staying positive.
2: A man's died after a large sign fell down at a Christian festival in West Sussex. At least six others have been injured. More details from Nick Qureshi.
4: Police were called to the big church festival near Stenning yesterday afternoon. The man, who was 41 and from Eastbourne, was pronounced dead at the scene. Officers say they're supporting his next of kin. Day visitors were told to leave the site. The event, billed as the UK's biggest Christian festival, was due to last the whole weekend. It's now been cancelled. Organisers say they're devastated by what's happened. The health and safety executive is investigating.
2: Families of victims of manslaughter are calling on the Justice Secretary to not release their killers from prison early. 5,000 people are due to be freed in England and Wales, so the government insists the most dangerous offenders will be kept behind bars. One person's died and 72 others have been rescued from a small boat in the Channel. Three people were found with injuries. More than 16,000 migrants have crossed the Channel so far this year. It's a drop of 43% on the same time last year. Donald Trump's announced he's taking control of a fifth of Venezuela's oil reserves, around 65 billion barrels. Posting on his Truth Social platform, the US president described it as the biggest oil deal in world history. And Nashville International Airport could soon be renamed in honor of Dolly Parton. The governor of Tennessee says he wants to remember the state's favorite daughter. Dolly died on Tuesday at the age of 80. That's the latest. I'm Jenny Barsby.

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You've just been listening to the news. Next up, the weather right after. Taylor Swift, I Knew It, I Knew You.

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2: Not too bad a day ahead. It's currently 16 degrees here in Midlothian. Slightly cloudy at the moment, I'd say. Yes, cloudy, yeah. And the cloudy conditions will, in fact, continue all day. We have a 45% chance of a rain shower, however. But you might get away with it, who knows? The air quality index is 2, which is similar to yesterday about this time. It feels like 16 degrees, because it is 16 degrees, because there's no real wind to speak of. 2 miles per hour is the wind speed with gusts. And it's not really a gust, is it? 5 miles per hour. That's not a gust. The UV index is 2, which is low, but still use some protection up to about 4 p.m. Sunset tonight is 2014. Sunrise in the morning is 06:12. We can expect a high of 19 degrees today. Tomorrow is going to be wet. It's 100% wet tomorrow. A low of 13 and a high of 18 degrees. But today, the sun has come up.

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1: It's Weekend Works here on Black Diamond FM, where right now it must be true. I read it in the tabloids. I have three stories for you as always, and the final story has an adult theme. So put your children in that cupboard under the stairs if you don't mind, thank you. Don't worry, they'll be fine. Harry Potter wasn't too bothered, really. Let's crack on. First story this week. It's from Alaska, and Alaska's US Senate election in November is already pitching two Dan Sullivans against each other, with Republican incumbent Dan S. Sullivan facing a challenge from the retired teacher Dan J. Sullivan. But this week, the contest became even more confusing when another Dan Sullivan entered the debate. Dan A. Sullivan, who was mayor of Anchorage from 2009 to 2015, wrote on Facebook, "As the OG Dan Sullivan, I urge Alaskans to vote for Senator Dan S. Sullivan. He's been great for Alaska." I think Dan Sullivan's going to win. Meanwhile, and I saw this actually, this tickled me at the time. This is on TV. A Mastermind contestant has won plaudits this week for picking perhaps the most niche subject in the show's 50-year history: Transport for London Moquette. Now, Emily Medhurst correctly answered 8 questions on the carpet-like seat upholstery found on the Capital's tube and bus network in 2 minutes, including identifying the fabric that features images of St. Paul's and the London Eye. "There's niche subjects, then there's that," wrote one viewer online. Nice touch that she even has a jumper to match the topic. And finally, that adult-themed story I was telling you about. A councillor in southwestern Germany has unveiled plans, I hope that's all he's unveiling, to throw an orgy, yes, an orgy, at his local city hall. Julian Ferrat of the liberal, very liberal Citizens of Mannheim party is a long-time advocate of swinging and wants to turn the city into a nudist swinger paradise. He says, "Group sex with city council members would be the ultimate closeness with the citizens." Though swinging is popular in Germany, Mannheim's Conservative-controlled council hasn't endorsed Ferrat's plans due to doubts about their admissibility and feasibility. Unbelievable, but it must be true. I read it in the tabloids. Gee whiz, they're going wild over there, aren't they?

0: wild in the country, hunting and fishing, but none of that German stuff, eh?
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0: 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I think it's time for another listen to this week's Mystery Voice. Now, did you get it first time round? Very typical, if you did. Very topical is what I was really trying to say, is the Mystery Voice this week. Shall I play it one more time? Why not? Who said this?
3: I would distinguish between what the president wants and what the president expects. Yes, he has this view of his territorial views. That's never, ever going to happen with respect to Canada. Frankly, I don't think it's ever going to happen with respect to any other whether it's Panama or Greenland or elsewhere. The question is, when are we ready to have that discussion? Remembering that we are the biggest client for more than 40 states. Remember that we supply them with vital energy, both conventional energy, and it potentially could supply them with critical minerals. Remember that we supply their farmers with basically all their fertilizer, 70% of their fertilizer and beyond. We deserve respect, we expect respect, and I'm sure we'll get it in due course again.

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3: It's been quite a 7 days in the square mile. Following a week of disturbance in US bond markets, where yields continued to hit multi-year highs in defiance of Treasury Secretary Scott Bessent's bid to prop up the market, the size of the US national debt hit a symbolic $40 trillion. Days after slapping 50% tariffs on Canadian exports, the US rolled out a sanctions program dubbed Operation Economic Outcast, aimed at segregating Iran from the global economy. Meanwhile, back home, official figures revealed that the British government's borrowing in July hit £1.8 billion. An unexpected widening of the fiscal deficit. Economists warned that Chancellor John Healey had reduced capacity to announce fresh spending pledges in the autumn budget. Andy Burnham hinted at tax rises. Lord O'Neill, one of a group of economists who has advised Burnham informally, meanwhile declined to take a government role, citing the constraints of putting his financial interests into what he called a blind trust. Also this week, on the square mile, Meta agreed to pay $18 billion to settle a court case brought by several US states relating to child safety on Facebook and Instagram. SpaceX confirmed plans to build a $100 billion launch site in Louisiana for its Starship rocket. Shares in Vistry, the troubled UK house builder, leapt after it secured £350 million in government funding. Israel's Navitas Petroleum and Rockhopper, the main developers of the Sea Lion oil field off the Falkland Islands, announced plans to accelerate drilling. And finally, figures showed that HSBC spent nearly $70 million last year on a senior banker cull. Lucky them, eh? That's not a bad payoff, is it? Quite a 7 days in the square mile. Okay, let's have a look at how the week finished off on the FTSE 100 index. And on Friday, the index closed at, very similar to last week actually, at 10,824.26. That was the closing figure. That was up on the day 31.72 points. And that, my dear friends, that's the business.
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1: You're listening to Weekend Works here on Black Diamond FM, where earlier on you probably heard me answering the phone to Alan Watson. In fact, I'm pretty sure you heard me. Sorry about that. I must remember to turn my microphone off in between songs. Anyway, it's always nice to chat to Alan on a Saturday morning. And he, during the course of our conversation, reminded me, because I'd read this earlier on in the week and totally forgot, that the Dukes of Hazzard, remember the Dukes, some of you will remember the Dukes of Hazzard, fantastic TV show. The Dukes of Hazzard is back on British television this Wednesday on the Legends channel. Barbara Bach and Tom Wopat, people like that. And we thought it'd be a good idea, and there's a bit of a country theme, what with Dolly's passing this week, we thought it'd be a good idea to include this song on today's programme. It is, of course, the theme from the Dukes of Hazzard, performed by Waylon Jennings. Good old boys.

It's time. Yes, it's time to enter the world of health and science now and find out what the scientists have been saying this week. It appears that new albums could be fatal. Yeah, what the scientists are saying this week, amongst other things, is that more people die, unfortunately, in car crashes on the days when major new albums have been released. So research suggests. A study by a team from Harvard Medical School used data from a US government register of fatal motor car accidents and from the music streaming platform Spotify to look at deaths on roads in the US around the release of the 10 most streamed albums from 2017 to 2022. These included Taylor Swift's Midnights and Harry's House by Harry Styles, which were each streamed tens of millions of times on the first day. Now, the research published in JAMA Network Open found that the amount of music streamed increased by 43% on launch days and that the number of fatalities was 15% higher on these days than on those either side. The likelihood is that scrolling through tracks on smartphones, particularly when locating new albums, is proving dangerously distracting for drivers. The 10 album releases were associated with 100 and... Oh, crikey, this is amazing. The 10 albums were associated with 182 extra deaths. Oh, my goodness. I'll just play oldies from now on. Moving on. And poor sleep now. That's the topic here. Both disturbed sleep and sleeping too much can shorten your working life, it appears, so a new study suggests. Scientists from the University of Turku in Finland drew on data from 76,410 men and women who'd filled in sleep surveys. It emerged that the quality of sleep based on ease of falling asleep and staying asleep, wake-up times, etc., correlated to average working life expectancy, defined as the number of years in employment between 50 and 68. The participants who slept poorly almost every night retired 8 months before those who slept soundly. Even a couple of nights a week of disturbed sleep took 5 months off working life. The study published in the journal Occupational and Environmental Medicine also found that it made no difference whether people slept for a short time under 7 hours or mid-range, that's 7 to 8.5 hours. But people who clocked up at least 9 hours of sleep a night retired 9 months before those in the other two groups. Women in professional roles with undisturbed sleep remained in the workforce the longest. I think there's some statistics to be thought about with that one. It's a bit of a deep dive required, scientists. Lastly this week, and perhaps less in my mind controversial, the benefits of taking the stairs. Yep, climbing the stairs may be a lifesaver, so researchers from the University of East Anglia and Norfolk and Norwich University Hospital have found. They analysed studies involving more than 450,000 people aged from 35 to 84 whose health was tracked for an average of 14 years. This revealed that those who regularly took the stairs were 24% less likely to have died from any cause. They were 39% less likely to have died from cardiovascular problems such as heart attacks, stroke or health failure, which are the leading cause of death worldwide. One cohort study included in the analysis suggested that going up 6 flights of stairs a day was particularly beneficial, although the optimum dose, as it were, of stair climbing requires further investigation. The researchers' conclusions published in the American Journal of Cardiovascular Drugs were that even short bursts of physical activity can be good for the heart

0: Fred Witkowski. Black Diamond
1: FM. It's the time you've all been waiting for, perhaps, but perhaps not Jeff Rudderham. Who knows who it is? This. Let's find out who this week's mystery voice is. For one last time, who said this?
2: I would distinguish between what the president wants and what the president expects. Yes, he has this view of his territorial views. That's never, ever going to happen with respect to Canada. Frankly, I don't think it's ever going to happen with respect to any other, whether it's Panama or Greenland or elsewhere. The question is, when are we ready to have that discussion? Remembering that we are the biggest client for more than 40 states. Remember that we supply them with vital energy, both conventional energy, and it potentially could supply them with critical minerals. Remember that we supply their farmers with basically all their fertilizer, 70% of their fertilizer and beyond. We deserve respect, we expect respect, and I'm sure we'll get it in due course again.
1: Jeff got it in one, I dare say. This week's mystery voice is Mark Joseph Kearney, a.k.a. the Prime Minister of Canada and leader of the Liberal Party since 2025. Now, he's been in the news this week because he's rejected a trade deal with the United States after a certain Donald Trump made 11th-hour demands that, among others, would have limited Canada's freedom to cut deals with other nations. Red lines were crossed. Kearney vowed dollar-for-dollar tariffs on American goods entering Canada, some as high as 50%. Oh my goodness, the world has gone mad. This week's mystery voice, Mark Kearney.

Well, that's all there is. There is no more. Oh, I'm only kidding. We've got one more song for you. We've just heard the dear old Dolly with Coat of Many Colours, of course. And, boy, we've got a treat for you now. To finish off the programme today, we've got Dolly with Linda Ronstadt and Emmylou Harris from their trio album. After the Gold Rush, this is phenomenal. Just sit down, just relax, just take 3 minutes and 32 seconds and enjoy it. And after that, you can enjoy the Wee Scone Variety Show with Granty Poos Henderson. He's also got some Dolly this morning, different Dolly songs from the one I've been playing. We've coordinated, you know, oh yes. Now, why don't you coordinate with your friends and family and make sure that you're around to listen to Black Diamond FM throughout the weekend? We've got so much more to come. Don't forget, if you're a big sports fan, Russell this afternoon will have all the news as it happens.

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So get in touch with us anytime you want to. We'll make your voice heard throughout Midlothian and beyond. My voice is disappearing now. Yes, I've got to go. But yeah, next week you won't hear my voice, I'm afraid. I say I'm afraid. I'm on a wee holiday next week, and it's 28 degrees at the moment, apparently. Menorca, never been before. Where I have been is home, and that's where I'm going now. Stay tuned to Black Diamond FM, of course, for the Wee Scone Variety Show. Until next time, 2 weeks' time, my name's Ed Witkowski, and you've been listening to Weekend Works. Look after yourselves, and I do so hope that your weekend works out for you. Take care. Bye-bye.

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1: This is Midlothian's Black Diamond FM. From the Sky News Centre at 11. Aid is starting to be handed out in Nepal, where deadly flash floodings claimed the lives of at least 600 people. A crisis response team from the UK is due to arrive in the area later to help British nationals affected. Thousands of people are still unaccounted for. Neville Lazarus is at a temporary mortuary in the capital, Kathmandu.
2: Family members have come here looking for any sort of information about those who have gone missing. And it has been very distressing for family members. We've spoken to a few of them who are absolutely distraught, saying that they have no information.
1: The health and safety executive is investigating after a man died when a huge sign toppled over at an event in West Sussex. Six other people were hurt at the big church festival near Stenning yesterday afternoon. Middlesbrough fans are being asked to pay their respects ahead of their match this lunchtime to the two police officers killed in a crash on the A66 a week ago today. Meanwhile, seven more people have been arrested as part of an investigation into organised crime in the area. The families of victims of manslaughter are asking the government not to free their killers as part of the early release scheme. In an open letter, they say they feel they're being asked to bear the consequences of the prison capacity crisis. A fresh yellow warning for heavy showers and thunderstorms has been issued by the Met Office. It stretches from southwest England and parts of Wales across the Midlands to the east of England. It means flooding of homes and businesses is likely, and there could be significant travel disruption. Meteorologist Aidan McGivern tells us more.
3: This is a significant departure from what we've seen in the last few months, and it could take people by surprise. People who are camping, heading to the beach this weekend. It's not going to be pleasant, and these winds could cause a few issues.
1: Meanwhile, rains delayed the start of day three at the second test at Lord's. England will resume on 81 for three in their second innings against Pakistan, weather permitting. They're leading by 261 runs. That's the latest. I'm Jenny Barsby.
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0: 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Hello everyone, welcome along to today's show. Today is the Saturday, yes it is, it's the Saturday, being the 29th of August 2026. This is the Wee Scone Variety Show. And you knew that anyway, didn't you? Yep, pretty sure you did. What? You didn't know? You at the back? Well, you do now. We start off by playing two tracks featuring Michael Jackson because it was his birthday this day in 1958. So I had The Way You Make Me Feel, The Way You Make Me Feel, that one. And then The Man, along with Paul McCartney. And the man was requested from Mr. Ken Kettler, all the way over in Boston. Next up, we've got two songs from the 90s. We've got Garbage with Stupid Girl, and then Berry with Sunshine After the Rain. No rain for us today, please, Mr. Kettler. Keep it well away. Thank you. We're with you for the next couple of hours, though. Good morning.
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1: There is no Mikey Higgins, but it is his feature, so we've got one of his prodigies, and I think this is the last track from the EP from Beth DiBacci, and it's called Leave Me Alone. It's available through good musical outlets, and you can stream it, and you can buy it, like I did, but it's a great track, so I'm on tenderhooks waiting to see who Mikey is going to be promoting next, as of next week. So I've been in touch with him, and we'll see what happens. So stay tuned. Well, don't stay tuned until next week, because you might get a bit tired. But okay, right, I'm finishing. I'm getting over.

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1: Animals can't speak to drivers, but if they could, they would be asking us, telling us by the sounds of it, to put our litter and fruit waste in the bin. Because roadside litter kills an estimated 3 million animals every year. No wonder they sound miffed. So let's lend them a paw. Let's take our rubbish with us and bin it properly. National Highways. And what's that? They said thanks very much.
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It's time for the second part of the birthdays. Mr. Mark is here looking just splendid. How do you manage to look splendid? You must get handsome lessons from Alan Stewart. It's the only thing I can think of. Yeah, is that what you do? All right, you must pay an awful lot of money for that, because there's not many people look like Alan Stewart. I'm just going to get out of this mess and say that this is the second part of the birthdays. We had the first part earlier on, and if it is your birthday, a very merry birthday to you from everybody here at Black Diamond FM. You share your birthday with these people. Scottish singer and songwriter Eddie Reader was born, and also 1958, another Scottish singer and songwriter and musician, Elizabeth Fraser from the Coptu Twins, was born. Is that everything from you at the moment, Mr. Mark? Right, okay, you get back in your sleeping cabinet and we shall speak to you later. Good, thank you. Right, that went seamlessly. So we have got Eddie Reader with Patience of Angels. That's what listeners need to listen to my ramblings sometimes. And then it's a Coptu Twins with Pearly Dew Drops. I think that's what it's called, is it, Emma?

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2: Usually at this time, we would be saying, oh, the Lady Belinda Carlisle will be playing up until blah, blah, blah. Well, she is, kinda. But with the sad, very sad news earlier on in the week that Dolly Parton left us. Such a tragedy. What a fantastic person and wonderful, wonderful voice. Colossal voice she had. You just knew it was her. So Belinda's taking a back seat for today again. And so what we're going to be doing was playing a song that Dolly and Belinda and Cyndi Lauper and Gloria Estefan did together for a film, and it's called Gonna Be You. So Belinda is still singing, but Dolly's doing most of it. And then Dolly on her own with Here You Come Again. You're sadly missed, Dolly. Miss you already.

Yep, it is Duet and Hands Upon Earth of Time. Who wants to hear this week's offering? If you do, get your hands up now. Thank you, Mr. Mark. Mr. Mark can confirm this week. My goodness, I got it right. 28,003,783 people want to hear this week's song, originally sung by Barry Gibb and Barbara Streisand. The track, of course, is Guilty, but today it is sung by Alan and Moira, and what a marvellous job they do with it. And then it's the heebie-jeebies with You Should Be Dancing. Yes, you should. Yes, you should. What? No dancing? Yes, definitely. More dancing, please.

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2: 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And who was it we had last week, babes? It was Love's Great Adventure, wasn't it? 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From Ultravox. And today, we are going to be playing the popular duo Duran and Duran with Girls on Film. 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
2: From the Sky News Centre at midday. It's reported the costs of rebuilding parts of Nepal decimated by flash floods could run into the billions. The number of dead has climbed to above 600, but thousands of people remain unaccounted for 3 days on from the disaster. Hospitals in Nepal say they're now dealing with an influx of patients and victims. Dr. Gopal Sadane is at one of them.
3: The river has taken the bodies to the plain regions, and in our hospital we have received 41 bodies. We have managed that, but looking at the scale of problem, we'll be getting more and more bodies. So managing those bodies might be a huge problem.
2: The French Coast Guard says one person's died and 72 people have been rescued from a small boat heading to the UK. They intercepted the vessel between Dunkirk and Calais on Thursday night. An investigation's underway after a sign fell down at a Christian festival in West Sussex, leaving one man dead. Six other people were hurt at the big church festival near Stenning yesterday. The families of victims of manslaughter have written to the Justice Secretary, calling for their killers to not be freed from prison early. The early release scheme aims to ease overcrowding in England and Wales, but the government says the most serious criminals will be kept behind bars. Emma Webber's son Barnaby was stabbed to death in Nottingham.
4: These are lives taken. These are families destroyed, and there should be no reason given whatsoever that's ever palatable or acceptable for early release. It's bad enough they don't get, I believe, the justice that they should.
2: The government's vowed to put £1.5 million into training 100 more barristers a year. Ministers say the cash will fund mandatory criminal bar training for people from all backgrounds. Football: Liverpool take on Nottingham Forest at Anfield in the first of four Premier League matches shortly. And in the Championship, Derby hosts Swansea, Middlesbrough are home to West Brom, while Wolves are playing Stoke. That's the latest. I'm Jenny Barsby.
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0: Hello, everybody. Blessings to everybody. We have started the second hour by playing two tracks from the 60s. Aretha Franklin with Chains, Chain of Fools, Chain, Chain, Chain. And then Status Quo, who are melting rapidly with Ice in the Sun. Mr. Kettler must have sent a lot of sunshine over to them. That's all I can say. Two great songs. And here's another couple of great songs. We've got two songs from the noughties. Starting off with Paco de Luna and Azucar Moreno is the name of the song. And then it's Steve Earle with Galway Girl. The Galway Girl for my friend Marie Mill, who is a Galway girl. Can you imagine how spooky that is? We've just put that in and they're just talking about Marie. We are with you for the next hour. Good afternoon.
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1: One of my personal favourite features is up next. It's the one where the man in the sleeping cabinet, Mark, as he likes to be called, because that's his name, and then a little fluffy, cuddly babes when he's in the mood. Babes a budgie, yep. It's you, babes, yes, talking about you. And me. We get our heads together and we decide which track we would like to play for you from us, just for you. And we are going back to the 70s, I think that is, for today. We've got Genesis with Misunderstanding. There must be some misunderstanding. Ooh, it goes nothing like that.

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just about ready to play the Dave Ramshaw record Circus track. But kicking us there, as we do, we open the floodgates to the wisdom of Babes. And he's getting more and more wise as he gets even more cuter. So, his wisdom like this, you know, his wisdom goes like this today, that's what I was trying to say. One of the most, sorry babes, yes, uh-huh. One of the most sincere forms of respect is actually listening to what another has to say. And I'm being rude there because Babes is chirping furiously in the background here. I don't know if you can hear him. He's going, wheep, wheep, wheep. And I'm talking over him. But it's his wisdom that I'm sharing. So he might let me away with it. Hope so. Don't let it fall out. Don't want him to fall out with me. So here it is, Circus, from the album Circadelic. And the track is called Take Me Home.

0: That was good. I enjoyed that. It was a bit dramatic, and I was just in the mood for a dramatic track right there and then. So I ticked all the boxes. It was Circus from the album Circadelic. Take Me Home was the name of the track. It's available through Dave Ramshaw Records and other good musical outlets. I think we've got a clear run now, Mark, haven't we? We don't have anybody coming to interrupt us with this. Oh, no. I thought you'd go right at him. No, I didn't do it. I thought you had done it.
1: 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Thank you so much for joining me today to listen to our friend Graham Henderson's Wee Scone Variety Show, right here on Black Diamond FM.
0: Oh no, you called me friend, I can't explain. Ken Kettler called me friend, so I can't be nasty, I can't fire him, as if I would, anyway. I'm only joking, I wouldn't, ever. Here he comes, here's Mr. Ken Kettler, and he's got a couple of tracks that he has asked for in his feature. And the first up is Greg Allman with I'm No Angel. That's absolutely true. And then it's Lindsay Buckingham, he of Fleetwood Mac fame, with Countdown. Ken, I was only teasing. I would never, ever stop you coming and talking to us. You know that Ken gets up at silly o'clock in the morning sometimes to come and listen to the show at the same time as we're broadcasting. Yeah, I know. That's how firm and fantastic and wonderful a friend he is. What's that? Checks in the post. Thank you.
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2: Okay then, folks, it is time for our resident band for King and Country. And we did have a track ready to play for you, but at the last minute, we've edited it out. The boys and I have got together, and we think it's only fair that we play for King and Country singing God Only Knows with the wonderful Dolly Parton. And that's, yeah, it just seems fitting. And then our mellow track for today, one of the best mellow tracks ever written. It's from Kokomo. It's called A Little Bit Further Away.

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2: Here come the 3 Degrees with The Runner and the Pet Shop Boys with Si A Vida A. That's the way life is, after all. Oh, and that's the name of the song as well. Ha ha ha ha ha.

0: Huge, huge, huge, massive thank you to everybody who tuned in and listened to today's show. Always means the world to us. And we changed things about. I think it still worked because the necessary people got the recognition that they needed. So we will be back with you next Friday for Friday Evenings with Babes and Grant from 8 till 10, and then back here next Saturday, the Wee Scone Variety Show from 11 till 1, all on 107.8, 100.7, Black Diamond FM, your community radio station and your favourite radio station. Any song requests, please go to the Facebook page, or if you see me singing, oh, could be anything really, I'm not much a singer, but... So you'll know if you see me walking along the street and it's somebody that's singing quite bad, you'll know it's me, and you can hand your song request and I shall do my best to play it in an upcoming show. Sadly, there is no Saturday matinee today, but they will hopefully be back next week. I hope the boys are feeling better. Handsome Alan and Graham, what's his name, will be back with you soon enough. We're going to leave you with, what are we leaving you with, Babes and Mark? Oh yes, Four Tops, When She Was My Girl, and then Jennifer Hudson with Spotlight. Until we speak again, be well, be safe, be happy, love you, miss you, bye!
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2: From the Sky News Centre at 2. It's thought the costs of rebuilding parts of Nepal devastated by flash floods could run into the billions. The number of dead has climbed above 600, but thousands of people remain unaccounted for 3 days on. The floods were caused by part of a glacier breaking off high up in the Himalayas. Monica Newpain, a climate activist in Nepal, says she and her colleagues knew something like this could happen.
3: I have one fellow climate activist. She lost her house in this flood. And it's the same thing because we have been advocating about this for years and years. It was extremely disheartening.
2: The Archbishop of Canterbury says she's sad and shocked after a man died at a Christian festival in West Sussex yesterday. Six others were injured after a sign fell down near Stenning. 30 families of manslaughter victims have urged the Justice Secretary not to free their killers under the early prison release scheme in England and Wales. The government says the most dangerous criminals will be kept behind bars. Middlesbrough fans have held a minute's applause to pay tribute to two police officers killed in a head-on collision last weekend. PC Matthew Blades and PC Tom Clough died in the crash on the A66 near the town, alongside five young men. The Championship Club say they wanted to show their appreciation for both officers. Elsewhere, Liverpool and Nottingham Forest are both looking for their first Premier League wins of the season. Live to Shane Pennington at Anfield.
4: Where it's Liverpool 1, Nottingham Forest 2, and Alexander Isak had got the hosts back on level terms here. He tapped down Cody Gakpo's cross to cancel out Danny Doyle's first half strike for the visitors. So Bosley just saw an effort go over two, but the visitors have just been given a penalty after Alisson fouled Nico Williams and Morgan Gibbs-White scored from the spot. It's Liverpool 1, Nottingham Forest 2.
2: Newly promoted sides Coventry and Hull City face off later, while Celtic look to put their Champions League disappointment behind them when they return to Scottish Premiership action at home to Falkirk. That's the latest. I'm Imani Rana.
1: Dalkeith, Eskbank, Gorebridge.
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2: From the Sky News Centre at 3. A doctor in Nepal says his hospital's receiving more bodies than patients to treat. The number of people killed in the flash floods has passed 650. Matt Baden is from the International Federation of the Red Cross and tells us what they're currently focusing on.
3: Right now, it's about the next 72 hours, which will be food, water and non-food items. Shelter will certainly be a huge priority. And once we can kind of establish those emergency needs, we'll likely move into other forms of programming to support livelihoods, getting people back into a more permanent shelter.
2: Families of those affected by homicide have called for prisoners convicted of manslaughter to be excluded from the government's early release scheme. The plan aims to ease overcrowding in jails in England and in Wales. Among those who've signed an open letter is Emma Webber, whose son Barnaby was stabbed to death in Nottingham.
4: It's bad enough that we have this horror in the first place. The thought that these perpetrators are going to be able to get out early, let alone serve their proper time, is heartbreaking and a disgrace and a shame on our nation.
2: The Archbishop of Canterbury says she's praying for the family, friends and loved ones of a man who died at a Christian festival. A large sign fell on the victim in West Sussex yesterday. Investigators say the driver of a train which derailed a fortnight ago reported seeing a kink in the track. The rear carriage was dragged across sleepers near Wickford in Essex for 1.5 miles. Liverpool are still waiting for their first win under new manager Andoni Iraola after a 2-2 draw with Nottingham Forest. Coventry City host their first top-flight home match since 2001 against Hull City, and Celtic are at home to Falkirk in the Scottish Premiership. While England's cricketers are continuing to build their second innings lead over Pakistan on day 3 of the second test, the hosts were ahead by 277 runs a short time ago. That's the latest. I'm Imani Rana.
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6: 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That's Saturday Sport Live, and then Saturday Sport Live Extra, the community sport. Now, I've had a couple of changes that had to be made this afternoon. It was supposed to be Bobby Collins that was coming on just after 6 o'clock. And then after that, it was the Knockhill Racing Circuit with Stuart Gray. And then, of course, players of yesteryear. Bobby Collins couldn't make it today. So what I'm going to do is I'm going to substitute his time for a chat with another player of yesteryear. It could be Whitehall Welfare, it could be Dunbar United. I've not made up my mind yet. So that's between 6 and 7. But this afternoon, again, we with Saturday Sport Live, we're limited with the amount of games that are going to today. Again, we need reporters out there that's going to phone in. So let's have a quick look. We've got Arneson Rangers, Haddington Athletic, Boness United, Dalkeith Thistle, Celtic Hearts. And these are the teams that we will be following and getting reports from later on. We will have, let me have a quick look here, Tweedmouth Rangers versus Linton Hotspur with Paul Curry. That's at 5:05, 5:15. Baseball with Luke Razouk. And 5:30, Easthouse's Lily versus Leith Athletic with Dame McQueenie. And 5:40 will be Dalkeith Thistle versus Tynecastle, with Jamie Smith taking us up to the 6 o'clock international news, where we will do a changeover there to the extra hour. Temporary, of course. And let's have a quick look here. Derek Hall, 21 minutes ago, he says Dalkeith 1-0 up after 12 minutes. Dylan Gregg, the scorer, with a low 16-yard drive. Thanks very much, Derek, for your update. And Musper Athletic to take on Brecon City at Glebe Park. Have we got anything? Let me have a quick look on that. Daniel Lang Number one, Craig Stevenson, 2, Jake Hutchison, 4, Robert Wilson, 5, Nathan Evans, 7, Oban Anderson, number 8, 16, Gabriel Auriemma, 16, 17, Jackson Barker, 18, Zach Kahn, 19, Rhys Caves, and 22, Ryan Porteous. That's the lineup for Musselburgh this afternoon's game. Right, so the first goal coming up, it will be John Wayne, round about another few minutes yet. So while we're here, let me have a quick look and let's see if we can give you some scores just now, because games kicked off at 2:30, didn't they? Okay, East of Scotland Football League, quickly, let's have a look. Bathgate Thistle 0, Kennewy Star Hearts 1, Blackburn United 0, Jeanfield Swifts 1, Coldstream 1, Kirkcaldy and Dysart 1, Cowdenbeath Central 1, Falkirk United 0, Dalkeith Thistle 1, Tynecastle 0, East Ouse's Lily 1, Leith Athletic 1, Edinburgh Community Football Club 1, Ardniston Rangers 1, Canoole 0, Lochore Welfare 2, Livingston Community 0, Burn Island Shipyard 3, Livingston United 0, Newborough 2, Lochgelly Albert 2, Glenrothes 1, Oakley United 1, Hutchison Vale 0, Pennycook Athletic 1, Armadale Thistle 0. Then we have St Andrews United 1, Preston Athletic 0, Stonyburn 1, Inverkeith and Hillfield Swifts 0, Thornton Hibs 3, Whitburn 0, Tweedmouth Rangers 0, Linton Hotspur 2, Vale of Leithen 1, Hoyckrow Albert 0. There you are. There's the scores from East of Scotland Football League right now, live on Black Diamond FM. So let's see if we can get John Wayne on the phone right now and tell us how his game's on. There are 3 calls from each of the reporters today to take up the programme. But nevertheless, that will give them an opportunity to tell us about their game and what's happening out there. So let's see if we can get John Wayne on the phone. If you want to keep in touch with us, all you need to do is email sport@blackdiamondfm.com. We're on Facebook, Saturday Sport Live, and also Facebook with the Sports on BDFM and the Twitter page, Sports on BDFM. We need to get these numbers up. We need to get the members up. Okay, and that's just a case of joining the Facebook or Twitter page. Right, let's get John on as soon as he can pick up the phone. Yes. Right, so there's a run-up this afternoon's programme as well. All timed. Right, with gaps for football scores as well, 3:30 and 4:20. But nevertheless, we want to get John Wayne on and see how the game's going. I've already gave you scores, but what about the game itself? You know, if you're going out, you don't want to miss your favourite programme, whether it be Saturday Sport Live, whether it be Wednesday Sport Live, or any other programme on Black Diamond FM. 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That's right. In the car, if it's safe to do so, remember, don't start Googling while you're driving. That's not on. And if you do miss the programme, the Saturday Sport Live programme is the only one you can catch up on. If you miss the Saturday Sport Live Extra, it's not on catch up. You need to get in touch with me and I'll see if I can get you a copy of the interview, the one that you want. But no catch-up between 6 and 7. There's no set programme for it. That's why there's no catch-up. This is a temporary programme here on Black Diamond FM with Russell Aitken. And here's John Wayne on the phone right now. Hi, John.
7: Hello, Russell. You join us here at St Mark's Park in Edinburgh for a crunch second division game between Edinburgh CFC and Arneson. The Arneson short bench today, they've only got 3 subs, including and then Arneson's the goalkeeper, 3 under-20s on the bench. Arneson's side are very bright. There's another chance. 4 minutes in, Arneson took the lead, ball go played out to Robert McKenzie on the left wing, crossed it in, Brian McKinley met with the head, it was a big whooping header, but the keeper came off his line and went over and went to the net. Arneson with a dream start. Then we were still pressing for the first 15-20 minutes. Arneson went balls into the box, shots at goal, but couldn't add to the lead. And in 28 minutes, it was equaliser, a free kick. I thought it was a stupid free kick out in the right hand touchline. Craig Royce, the Edinburgh CFC left about 30 yards for goal, crossed into the box, and it wasn't a free header, but heads went up, and the Edinburgh player got there first and headed into the net to make it 1-1. About 90 seconds later, Arneson had a penalty, the ball was bobbling about in the box, shot for Andy Muir, and the referee, no hesitation, pointing straight to the spot, must have hit the player's hand. Couldn't see from where I was, so I can't comment whether it was a penalty or not, but upset Byron McKinley. Put it to the keeper's right, but he guessed right and he saved the penalty. So it's still currently about 5 minutes to go to half time. It is Arneson 1, Edinburgh 1, Arneson 1, and here's Byron McKinley trying to break into the box, but good defending again. That has been a very competitive game, both teams firing into 50-50s. Edinburgh community look very, very dangerous going forward. It's like they're playing with three strikers, and they're really dangerous on attack. Arneson have played some nice football. Just before I phoned you there, just as you gave me the text, the ball was in the box at Arneson. Jack Egan fired a left foot shot, looked like it was going in, but the player on the line needed it out for a corner. No, sorry, it came out to Byron McKinley, who shot and blocked out for a corner. So currently, as I say, as we were in dying embers the first half, it is Edinburgh CFC 1, Arneson 1. Not a great crowd there, most of them are from Arneson, to be fair. I think there's about 40 people in, and Arneson have got about 25 of them. But it's been a very competitive game. Although there's a slip up for the defender, and Byron McKinley's surely fouled. The referee's gave a free kick to Arneson, maybe 25, 30 yards for goal, and Arneson left. So it's 1-1 Russell, and it was a special mascot today for Arneson, leading the team out. It was myself, Russell. I was the team mascot because it was my 50th through the week there. My lad had set up a surprise for me to come out and lead the team out, so I came out in full goalie strip to lead the team out of the pitch. So we got off to a dream start, but since then it's been very 50-50, and the game is very much in the balance. Arneson just need to regain their early composure that they had, playing some great football, and hopefully we can turn a wee bit more dominance here. So it's Jackie giving me the free kick. It's in the box, it's flat and it's headed away easily. Falls out to Ched, 40 yards for goal. Ewan Graham crosses into the back post. Out comes, he's not careful offside, and Jackie has got the ball inside the 6 yard box. He's turning. Oh, he's trying to shoot, but it's fresh air that in Edinburgh clear it. And as I say, they're looking dangerous here. He's picked up 25 yards out and he's lobbed it forward. And they've got like five strikers and there's only three defenders here, but good play by Sam Dixon, forces them all the way back into his own half. But that was dangerous there for Edinburgh. And a great tackle. Oh, great tackle by Dylan Locke, but he's gave a free kick. Oh, he's looked to have won the ball, but he said he went through the back of him. So it's a free kick to Edinburgh just inside Darmison half. But very competitive. Oh, and they've taken it short. And he's lost it forward, but it's way, way too long. Out for a goal kick to Arneson. Yes, Russell, so it's approaching half-time here, 1-1. I'd say probably on balance of play, maybe just about deserved to be in front, but you kind of grumble Edinburgh's fighting spirit to get back in the game after the first 20 minutes. They were arguing with each other, they were shouting that there's no commitment. Arneson were winning every second ball, but since I've got the equaliser, it's very 50-50, and it's anybody's game. They're winning a lot of balls in the... When the balls are going forward towards Burnsy and Byron McKinley, the Edinburgh defence are mopping him up. So Cammy's just got to boot this long for a goal kick, and he does. Goes way over halfway. Heads go up again. Everybody's left it, and it's got to be a throw to Arneson. No, it's not. He's kept it in. The Edinburgh boy puts up to halfway. Arneson in the header, and it's broke through, but it's straight through the keeper. The defender had missed a fresh air swing, but it's luckily for him, nobody was paying attention for Arneson. It's through to the Edinburgh keeper. He just drops it down and puts it long. It's another booming kick into the Arneson half. Up go the heads. Chris Banks wins the header, but it does fall to Edinburgh again. Good tackle by Chris Banks, and it's now 50-50 in the middle of the park, but breaks to Robert McKenzie out on the left. Again, he's tackled well. And it's out for a throw into Arneson, maybe 5 yards inside the Edinburgh half. He takes the throw, and Bob takes it himself, throws into Jack Egan, who's looking for options, but he's lost the ball again and falls showing his frustration on the bench here. And the ball's just been given away a few times with both teams. It's touch of possession going each way. It's like a basketball match. They just keep giving the ball away. And Andy Muir tackles the ball out for a throw-in just inside the Edinburgh half. Maybe 10 yards inside his own half. He's just holding the ball. Can't be long at half-time now. Throws it down the line. Up go the heads. Brody Fairley wins it. But then Edinburgh win it back. And Dylan Watt passed it back to the keeper. Cammy Bursa, he just launches in. He's gone out for a throw-in. Midway inside Arneson half, under pressure for the Edinburgh forward. or winger, whatever it is. He's all over the pitch. It's number 7. 7, 11 and 10 are interchanging up front. It's like they're playing with 3 up front. And
6: John,
7: it's going to be a bit problem. We're going off to go to Russell, and I'll speak to you very shortly.
6: Are you telling me you've got a goalie strip on? Are you the substitute?
7: Yes. Well, third choice goalkeeper, I think I am today, just in case.
6: Oh, you never know your luck.
7: You never know.
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7: Right, Russell.
6: Catch up.
7: We'll speak soon, Paul. Cheers, Paul.
6: Good luck.
7: Bye.
6: Right, bye.
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6: Right, let's see if we can get Tom Thornton on the phone right now. Hi, Tom.
11: Hi, Russell. How's it going?
6: Not bad. Well, can you complain about the weather today? Nobody can.
11: Yes, not too bad at all, Russell. It's been a wee bit mixed. I thought it was brighter this morning and it slowed in, but it's still nice enough just now. It looks like it's going to be dry, and that's not a bad thing. So we're just approaching the half-time whistle here at Millfield. That's Harrington Athletic 0, Newton Green Star 0, as things stand. Probably the visitors will be happier with their opening 45 minutes than we are. I could imagine there might be some strongish words in the Harrington dressing room at half-time. It's not been a bad performance as such, but we've never really got motoring, really. Newton Granger are very hard-working, very busy, organised well at the back, and they've made it really quite challenging for us. They're obviously looking to follow up positively on the outcome the last time here, just a few months ago when they won 3-1. There's a good cross in Aaron Ewins, right back for Harrington. It's good to see Aaron back. He's been out injured for a good few months. But a few out last Saturday, I commented after our Scottish Cup win at Dalkeith that things were looking good on the injury front. Craig Reid had made his comeback for the first time since the end of last year. That's Aaron back. He's hardly played, didn't play much last year. And someone else as well, I can't just bring it to mind right now, but then we had Lewis Walker, unfortunately, he was badly hot last Saturday's probably a bit of crutches, so. Lucky white heather. But Newton Grange and Michael Jones up against Gary Windham down the right. He's been a constant threat. Gary Windham deals well with it. That's a bit of applause there for him. It's been, as I say, I think Newton Grange have edged it in possession. They'll be happier with the first half performance than we are overall. In terms of goal score opportunities, not that many. There's been, off the top of my head, there's been one clear cut chance on each side for Bonnie Riggs. Sean Conlon, who was briefly a Harrington player a few years ago, he's put the ball over the bar for about 10 yards when he done right. Referee's not interested there. Something that should be a free kick, but he obviously reckons not. Ethan Williams was brought down there, but nothing doing, play continues. Sean Conlon had a right good sight of goal, but he put it over the bar from 10 yards or so. Newton Grange on the attack now. It's Jones again caused a problem. Gary Windham puts out for a corner. He's got a constant threat for Harrington. Tom Davis got a cross in from the right, maybe midway through the half and towards the half hour. Landed invitingly for Grant Rose at the back post, but couldn't get his right foot. There's a whistle blows there before Newton Grange take their corner. So evenly matched, Russell. The scoreline suggests so. As I say, I think the visitors will be happier with their performance than we can be with ours so far. So I'll start to play for Russell. Fight goalless at half time. We'll see what comes to pass.
6: Any thoughts about any substitutes coming on in the second half?
11: Well, Newton Grange have just had to make a change, actually. I think it was the right back got injured, but I couldn't give you names, I'm afraid. That was just a couple of minutes before the half-time whistle. I don't think there'll be any substitutions for Harrington over the interval. I think it's a bit early for that. For Newton Grange, I couldn't really say, Russell, but we've got two or three absences today. We've got that's the substitutes just warming up under the under the watchful eye of Jack Lynch, our coach. So we've got Craig Reid, Ali Simpson, Murray Grant, and Jamie Beaton on the bench, all defensively minded players. So I don't think there'll be any changes immediately for Harrington. We shall see, Russell. But essentially, it's a first half stalemate. We start afresh in the second half, and I think we need to be a bit better, and I'm sure we will be.
6: Okay, then. Thanks very much, Tom, and good luck.
11: Thanks. Speak to you later.
6: Right, bye. There we are. That's Tom Thornton. Let's have a look at what. Okay, then. Right, let's get Derek Hall on. He's just messaged me before I get Vernon Ash on from Boness. And there is time, there's plenty of time. There's a wee bit of gap there I put in for 3:30 to 3:35, so we're good to go. And even Stevens with the Harrington versus Newton Green Star game there. Even Stevens, let's go live. We should have Derek on the phone. Hi, Derek. You're live on Black Diamond FM.
12: Hi, afternoon, Russell. It's a really nice day here in Dalkeith at Kings Park. Perfect day for football. Pitch is looking good and not a breath of wind. And good news for the home side at the moment. They've got their noses in front. They lead 1-0 at the break, and I would say deservedly so. You know, before the game, you look at the league table. We've not played many games, but Dalkeith have only had one win out of four games, whereas Tynecastle, prior to kickoff, were one of only two teams in the division who have yet to, suffer defeat. Edinburgh United have 12 points out of 12 after four games, and Tynecastle, they've got three wins and one draw, so they've had a very encouraging start. But I've got to say that over the piece in the first half, the result, or the half-time scoreline, I should say, definitely reflects the play. Dalkeith have had the better of it. They've looked lively. They're the ones that have created the chances. There hasn't been loads of chances, but certainly Dalkeith have looked that wee bit more potent up front compared to Tynecastle, who, for the first 47 minutes have been pretty punchless, to be quite honest. And Benjamin Lam and the Dalkeith goal will rarely have a quieter 45 minutes. Both teams had an early effort for distance, which really didn't trouble either goalkeeper. But it was Dalkeith that took the lead after 12 minutes, ball through, put in Dylan Gregg, and a really nice, crisp, low finish from about 15, 16 yards, just inside the base of the right-hand post. And Jamie Ray in the Tynecastle goal was absolutely rooted to the spot, had no chance. As I say, not a lot of chances, but Dalkeith definitely looking the team more likely, and probably after half an hour had the best chance to increase their lead when Shane Majeka-Dunwe got sent down the right hand wing. He got into along the touchline, got into the box, and really he just needed to pick out a cutback, and it would have been a tap in for someone, but he decided to go from an almost impossible angle when keeper Ray blocked the ball behind for a corner. 10 minutes for the break, Andrei Samoila, Tynecastle, suffered sort of head knock, facial injury. He had to go off, but luckily was able to resume after his minute on the sideline, which is probably a very, very good thing that they've brought into the game now. Any sort of facial head knock, they give you that wee bit of time to recover. And obviously, if you leave the field now for an injury, which he certainly was injured, you've got a minimum of 1 minute wait to come on. We had one caution, 6 minutes from time. I know you like to hear about them. And it was Hamish Milne of Tynecastle who brought down Jamie Kerr in full flow, and referee Scott Gilchrist
13: had little option but to bring out a card for that one. There wasn't a cheaper descent for that. And I mean, the only downside for Dalkeith at the moment, I think had they scored another goal, nobody, least of all Tynecastle, could have complained, because they've been the ones who have certainly looked the more likely. But at the moment, as I say, Dalkeith looking for their second win of the season, and currently they're halfway there, Russell. It's at Kings Park here. It's Dalkeith Thistle 1, Tynecastle 0.
6: Well, let's see how the game progresses and see how Dalkeith are dealing with the game this afternoon against Tynecastle.
13: Yeah, I mean, the one disappointment for me is that on a perfect day, Russell, you know, I've actually had time to count the people here, and we're talking about a crowd around about 50. And for a size, you know, a size of town like Dalkeith, and, you know, for, you know, a club with a history of Dalkeith Thistle, it's really disappointing that you know, the town don't get behind the club a wee bit better. I mean, obviously, I know that Hearts are playing today, but Hibs aren't. I know that Bonnyrigg are just playing up the road at home, and they're obviously playing at a higher level than Dalkeith. But, you know, there's a lot of good people here trying to keep this club afloat. And, you know, they could do a wee hand. And the first thing that would help would be a few more people coming through the gate and just giving them a wee bit of money. You know, they've got overheads, they've got players' expenses, all that type of thing. And if it wasn't for sponsorship, I very much doubt that on gates like this, Dalkeith would survive a wee bit more. Maybe that's a story for another day, but as I say, it is unfortunate when you see this nice wee ground on a beautiful day like today, and you know, 50 people have turned up. It would be great if a few more would come through the gate. But the good news for Dalkeith at the moment, as I say, is that they currently lead at half time 1-0 against Tynecastle.
6: Well, I look forward to an update later on, Derek. If the goals come in, let me know.
13: I certainly will. You'll be the second to know, Russell.
6: Who's going to be the first?
13: Me.
6: I'm just joking. Okay then, Derek. Oh,
13: okay, mate. Cheers.
6: Cheers. Bye. Derek Hall, having a bit joke there with him. Right then, we, as I said, we've got a wee bit time there, so we can expand on that and leave Derek to do his business. And let's go now to Vernon and get Vernon on, see how his game's going. There we are. He should be on the phone just now. Well, a couple of pieces of information, right, that I'm picking up here. And we're green to go if Vernon wants to give us a call. Celtic and Rangers have been hit with a full ban on fans at their next home Scottish Cup ties after an ugly pitch invasion by fans. Unprecedented dual punishment by the Scottish FA followed the publication of a scathing report on disorder which broke out after the Old Firm Scottish Cup went by Celtic in March. Let's go to the phone lines again with Vernon. Hi Vernon, you're live on Black Diamond FM.
14: Hello, so how are you doing?
6: I'm doing okay. A great game for football, but is it a great game for Bonnes?
14: Well, it is at the moment, yep. It kicked off a couple of minutes late, so they're just having a water break right now. First chance came to University of Stirling. By the way, I forgot to say it is University of Stirling against both Bonnes United, at Ford Bank and Stirling. First chance they came to them, and Fleming and Bonnes' goal managed to tip it over. But after 12 minutes, Bonnes really playing. They stepped up a gear a wee bit after about 12 minutes. Ball went through down the wing, and it was Crossy Brown and Murdoch who took it on two defenders, and of course won it past the keeper to make it 1-0 to Bonnes. 6 minutes later, nice play with Bonnes, once again down the wing to Brown. He passed it into Fitzpatrick, who slid, shot it well past the keeper to make it 2-0 to Bonnes. That's the score at the moment. After 20 minutes, Grant was booked for Bonnes. A wee bit of a rash tackle. Deserved a booking, I think. So at the moment, it's still on University of Stirling 0, Bonnes United 2. But it's still early days, as I say, something like about About 27 minutes, please.
6: Plenty of time there, then.
14: Plenty of time to go back. Well, I've seen this before, especially in Tuesday night, a 17 in Scotland. Four goals up to the good on aggregate and lost the game. You know, a bit of a skin up for the Celtic supporters. Shot going, but coming away, oh, it's shot. Stumbling players are well over the bar. Not just well over the bar, right at the park, actually. So, the way they're standing at the moment, they look as if they're, I don't know, maybe the guys are saying, I think. Yeah, I thought for a minute he was wondering this one, but the guy's just having a think at the moment.
6: You got many fans there today, Vernon?
14: Yes, yeah, a couple of hundred, I thought, maybe 300 or so. Quite good. Someone's got no bad home support. You'll maybe hear that later when they start battering drums and that, but ball played back to the Stirling keeper and hears it. In the middle of the park, but Armstrong actually ended up with it.
6: Well, Vernon, we'll catch up with you later on. Good luck in the game.
14: Yeah. Right, okay. I'll speak to you later.
6: Cheers, pal. Bye.
14: Right, bye.
6: That is Vernon Ash. University of Stirling versus Boness United. Universities, usually quite strong teams, but how strong are they today? I'm going to go through some of the scores as well. Let's have a wee look. And the next call coming up will be, let me check it out, would be Kelty Hearts. Stranraer FC versus Kelty Hearts with Kevin Marshall. So let's have a look at the scores. Help if I had the right mouse. It keeps running away from me. Let's have a quick look. And always do an update, because you never know when a goal's going to be scored. Let's have a look at the Scottish Premiership. Well, the last time I looked, and a good job on updated it, because Celtic had one goal. Now they've got two goals. Let me have a quick look. Duran scoring in the 4th and 29th minute for Celtic, assisted by Tierney. That's the 29th minute goal. 2-0 to Celtic against Falkirk. Heart of Midlothian 1, St Johnston 0. I'm not going to go through all the goal scorers. Kilmarnock 0, Dundee United 1. And that's the Premiership. Let's move down throughout all the leagues until we come to Scottish Championship. Arbroath 0, Livingston 0, Ayr United 0, Greenock Morton 0, Partick Thistle 0, Queen's Park 0, Stenhouse Muir 1, Inverness Caledonia Thistle 0. Scottish League 1, Adrianians 0, East Fife 0, Allo Athletic 0, Peterhead 0, Hamilton Academical 1, Cove Rangers 0, Montrose 1, Queen of the South 0. Ross County versus East Kilbride, 5:30 kickoff, just in time before we close the Saturday Sport Live programme at 6. Scottish League 2, Annan Athletic 0, Dumbarton 0, Elgin City 1, Stirling Albion 0, Stranraer 1, Kelty Hearts 0, the Spartans 0, Clyde 1. So let's go down to the Lowland League. That's after the Highland League. Bonnery Groves 1, Hill of Beath Hawthorne 0. Let's have a look. It was Jai Smith in 32 minutes, giving Bonnery Groves a lead of 1-0 against Hill of Beath Hawthorne. He was assisted by Kay Watson. So it's Bonnery Groves 1, Hill of Beath Hawthorne 0. Then we have Brechin City 0, Musselburgh Athletic 1, Broxburn Athletic 1, Berwick Rangers 0, Dunipace 0, East Stirlingshire 1, Galloway Dean Rovers 1, Lochee United 2, Linlithgow Rose 1, Cowdenbeath 1, Stirling University 0, Boness United 2, Trinent 0, Civil Service Trollers 0. Now, just looking there at a couple of scores and teams there, Berwick Rangers, that may be the feature on next week's Players of Yesteryear. that could be. But it's Bonnets United today, right? With I think it's 6:35 will be the call, and the players of yesteryear from Bonnets United. So there's a wee update for the programme later on. Let's see if we can get Kevin Marshall on the phone. Next in line here on Saturday Sport Live. Ooh. It's quite funny that, actually. When you're looking for the phone, you can never find it. Right, Kevin Marshall, good scorer during the week there. And let's have it, get him on the phone right now and see what Kevin's got to say. It's Stranraer versus Celtic Hearts. Away to Stranraer this afternoon. So, how is this game going? I'm just giving you a score, haven't I? But what about the game itself? And we're green to go. Let's find out. So far we've had 1, 2, 3, 4 calls. Four calls. And this is the fifth one. Just within 35 minutes. Not as busy as I'd like to see it, but that's what I've got for you this afternoon. We've not got a reporter for Dumbarry United, unfortunately. Mark Calder, Whitehall Welfare, he's away at Tynecastle today. You know, so people have got other things to do with football rather than coming here on Black Diamond FM. Hi, Kevin.
15: Hello, Laura, how are you doing?
6: Is this a better game than during the week?
15: Well, give me 30 seconds, I might tell you how the goal. Oh, no, it's not. I thought it was going to be a goal for Celtic there. Yeah, it's been a wee bit patchy. I think much like the form of both of these sides, there's been a little bit up and down in the early part of the season, and I think the game's been a little bit like that as well. Celtic started off really brightly. They had a chance very early on. Good work down the left-hand side by Robbie Cole, and he squared it for Jamie Hislop. Just couldn't get it under control and get his shot away. And then there was similar at the other end of the park. Stranraer had a pretty good effort of their own, but they couldn't make anything of it either. And since then, the game kind of settled in. It's just been a little bit scrappy. Stranraer got the breakthrough on 22 minutes. Zach Bruce with a goal. And again, it come from just a little bit of slackness in the middle of the park. Chance here for Stranraer. There's number two. Man. There you go. There's number two for Stranraer. Just as I'm saying that, actually quite a similar position there. Only difference being it was on the left-hand side this time. Again. Sorry. Yeah, there we go. So, Lewis Sobey were number two there for Stranraer. Let's like say, similar position to the first one, just on the opposite side of the park. But exactly the same. Celtic giving the ball away in the middle of the park and not really fighting hard enough, I don't think, to get it back. Allowing Stranraer to break quickly, and a good shot from the angle off the left-hand edge of the box for Dobie, and tucking it away into the far corner. So that makes it 2-0 now for the home side. 38 minutes on my watch. So Kelly, I'm just struggling to get a foothold in this game. The midfield is kind of passing them by a little bit, if I'm being honest. And any time they do get possession, they're a little bit too slow to break. Certainly the transition Stranraer are much quicker pushing forward when they win the ball in the middle of the park. So Kelly, they just need to. They certainly need to find another gear here in the second half. Just approaching half time now, and a Stranraer 2, Kelly Hearts now.
6: Yeah, what can you do when you're 2 goals down and are quite a strong team, I think? Is that right?
15: I think Stranraer's been a bit like Kelly at the early part of the season, like I say, just a bit patchy. I think they've got a win and 2 losses and a draw, something like that. Kelly's got 2 wins and 2 defeats, so neither side what they would call played their best stuff, I don't think, in the early part of the season. And like I say, I think that's showing in the game here just now. There's a bit of an injury in the middle of the park just now for one of the Stranraer players. He's down. I think there was a collision just in the middle of the park, a head knock. It looks like it's number two, Evan Dunn, but he's back on his feet, so it's nothing too serious. I don't know if the referee has produced a yellow card for one of the Celtic players. I'm not sure that's quite who. But yeah, so yellow card for Celtic. I think that's actually our second of the game. Alex Ferguson picked one up quite early on, I think, if I remember correctly. Yeah, so Celtic, yeah, they're a wee bit off the pace, certainly, in this first half. They certainly need to do something a little bit different in the second half to try and get themselves back into this one.
6: Kevin, you been at any motorbike racing events recently?
15: I haven't actually. I was just, funnily enough, saying that to my wife. I've been to Knockhill for a wee while, but I think there's a bike meeting up there next weekend, and I believe there's an endurance race on. I'm not entirely sure all of the formats. I don't think it's certainly not going to be like Le Mans 24 hours or anything like that, but I did joke to my missus that your average race around Knockhill is 10 minutes, so even someone that took 20 minutes or half an hour would be an endurance. So Kelly's giving that away again. Oh, dearie me.

0: It's the night one, right?
1: All right.
0: They've got a day event and also night. Same ticket, with two races at night time. Check it out anyway.
1: You clearly know more about it than I do, mate, but I'll certainly try and find some details because I'm getting a wee bit fed up with football.
0: Right, listen, maybe you're fed up with football, but I have to go. I'll catch up with you later.
1: Okay, pal.
0: Right, bye. Good luck.
1: Cheers, then. Speak to you soon. Cheers, mate.
0: A goal for the opposition. Right, let's get Vernon on. I think that's two goals they've had live already this afternoon. So let's get Vernon back on again. And then John Wayand in about 3-4 minutes. Right, we're green to go. Yeah, I've got an interview with Stuart Gray from Knockhill Racing Circuit that I done during the week, and that will be played. I think that was due to be played about 6:15 tonight, and he talks about it, the No Limits racing, and of course the nighttime racing as well. Two firsts for Knockhill Racing Circuit. That's right, never been done before. But the superbikes and the cars still command the greatest attendance with spectators, so Stuart says. You really need to listen to it. And then, of course, that is the players of yesteryear from Bonnes United. That will be about 6:35, something like that, round about that. I wonder if Vernon remembers that he's got a call just now. Just make sure I've sent the call to the right person. Which does happen, doesn't it? Oh. Right, give me a sec. He's on the phone right now. Hi, Vernon, you're live on Black Down FM.
2: Hi. Still running about 5 minutes to go to half-time. That's okay, it's fine. I've got it in rolling, sir, Bonnes. Bonnes playing really nice. Going football, they're still two up. 32 minutes. After 32 minutes, they're still for the Uni Stirling. Liberty off and Laird on 6 minutes later, and the pass, a beautiful pass, right through the Mitchell, who held off the defender, rounded the goalkeeper, and slipped down in the net. But the defender actually managed to get by. There were two of them back there, and they managed to clear it out for a corner. That came for the corner, but Bonnes still. That's Jamie Allen on the attack at the ball, pushed it forward to Mitchell. Balls went over, Sean Brown's latched onto this one, he's holding it off. Holding it back, yeah. Oh, his majesty swung over it. Armstrong, but it only goes as far as Grant, who's put it back to Murdoch. And it's out for a phone, the Bonnes. So we're lying on the 18-yard box. Allen's taking this one, the Bonnes. Jamie Allen. A really open game. Throwing, short throwing, Grant back to Allen. Put it in. Oh, clutch. Put the ball through, but guy and his defender managed to get there. I thought the ball was going out, but the guy kept it in, kept it out for a throw, and they were back to the same area. Someone using the long ball at the time throws the pain back into Hodge this time. Over to Tom Grant, who runs through the two, and it manages to not a goal kick. I thought it had got it off of the fender, but it went out just before it. Bonnes playing nice football where they go forward, but showing the long ball up all the time. Causing a wee bit of problems, but defence is holding all at the moment. Goal kick to Stirling unit. Taking it up. And there he goes, up the path, over the halfway line. Marston got it for Bonnes. But it's a bouncing route here. Jamie Holland won it. It's Tom Grant. Talk to you for all eventually. I was back on it again, but the keeper's coming.

0: I know. That's it. That's well done. That's another goal. There you go. That's all. Live. That's a goal. I think you've been waiting for a while to get it. Mitchell never made any doubt about that. And through in the back of the net, slots a pass to keep it up and in the back of the net. So it's bonus. University of Stirling 0, bonus 3, and I reckon it's about maybe about 3 minutes to go to half time.
1: Right, Vernon, we'll leave it with that goal. Another goal, the third one for Bonnet United.
0: Yeah, a good goal for Bonnet at half time, but they had been playing well. Stirling, we can't write them off, Stirling, but they are at the bottom of the league. Bonnet's up 10th at the moment, and Stirling Uni has. This is maybe a happy hunting ground for us, by the way. So it was one of these, is it coming or not? But anyway, I'll talk to you later.
1: Thanks very much, and thanks for the goal again.
0: Right, okay, hey, thank bye. You. Right, bye.
1: That shows you how excited I am when I get a goal live on air. Hey, is that not the third one this afternoon? Right, let's go and get John Wayne on right now. And it's Edinburgh Community Football Club versus Arniston Rangers. Let's see what their game's like this afternoon on Saturday Sport Live. If you want to get in touch with the programme, sport@blackdiamondfm.com. Simple as that. And then, of course, if you are going out and about, you don't need to miss your favourite programme. 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We've got John Weirand on the phone right now.
2: Hello! You join us here as we've played about quarter now in the second half, and what a second half it started. It's been all guns blazing here. In the first minute, first couple of minutes, Edinburgh had a wee half chance. It was a lone ball that caught everybody out, but Dylan Watt with a great recovery run to clear out for a corner, which came to nothing. The 52 minutes, there should have been a possible definite book in Edinburgh CFC right in front of the Arniston dugout. The boy wiped out Jack Egan. Should have been a book in. At least nothing, didn't get a book in. 30 seconds later, ball's down the wing. A different player tripped up Bob McKenzie, and the softest of trips, so he got a yellow card. I don't know how they worked that out. From the free kick, it was crossed in, heads all went up, it skipped off somebody's head, I don't know who, and it found Brody fairly at the back post, who rifled it home for about 6 yards on the angle. So that would give Arniston lead. 2 minutes later, the player had just got booked 2 minutes ago, he got sent off. It was an off the ball incident. He got his second book in, and here's another chance for Arniston. Jack Egan, but good defender again, out for a corner kick to Arniston. But yes, Russell Stone has got feisty after that. There's been handbags all over the park as we're playing the second half now, so it's very feisty. It might not finish 2 apiece. It might not finish 11-10, I don't know. Edinburgh round up. I think the referee's having a bad game. I think he's handled himself pretty well, to be fair. And it's quite a feisty game, but Arniston have the lead 2-1. And this, obviously, Edinburgh are mounting a climb now with down to 10 men, but they still look dangerous going forward. They've not adopted their approach. They're still leaving 2 or 3 up front, so they're still going to go for it. Barnes have a corner here, Ewan Grimm's got to take it. They're all sending them going, Arniston, it's a set piece corner here. It's played right on the edge. The 6 yard box head got back, good header away by the Edinburgh defender, false to Brody Fairley, right on the edge of the 18 yard box, right on the right hand side. Right at the corner flag now, and he's covered with 2, he's got the ball, and good defending there, and they come away to Edinburgh. And Andy Muir in the side tackle, and that'll be a yellow card to Andy Muir, although that's nothing as but. That's not as bad as the one that Edinburgh Community player got beat for, and Paul's letting the referee know that. It was just a trip with a foul. Normal social round, I would say a yellow card, but after the Edinburgh player got away with it, it's a bit shocking that. Because after he got done that foul shouting, well, you can't book anybody else because that's an absolute shocker. And then he booked somebody for just a wee trip on the corner as the boy turned. It was barely a foul, literally, and a yellow card. So the referee just evened things up there, booked Andy Muir, a bit harsh.
1: Even Stevens, right. Listen, John, we'll have to move on.
2: No problem, we'll speak to you. Hopefully Arniston will still be in front of us. Speak to you again, pal.
1: I hope so. Stay with it, John. Cheers.
2: Right, we'll do.
1: Get in the goals. Right. Get John in the goals. Cheers.
2: Got it. Right, bye.
1: Bye. Right, we've got Derek Hall that wants to come on from Dalkeith. Let's get him on just now and get an update from the Dalkeith game. What was supposed to come on was Haddington versus Newton Green Star with Tom Thornton, and then of course Kevin Marshall in the league. Kevin to just after the the international news there. We'll see how we get on. But this could be Derek right now. Let's go live again. Hi, Derek.
3: Hi, Russell. I take it I'm live?
1: Yeah, you're live on Blackdown FM, mate. Sorry.
3: Right, no problem at all. Okay, so I said at half-time the one thing that might worry Dalkeith was the fact that being 1-0 up, it maybe wasn't a, you know, a decent reward for the way they played, because I thought Dalkeith thoroughly deserved it. Well, that's come back to bite them, because we've now played 65 minutes, but 5 minutes ago in the hour mark, Tynecastle equalised. Now, apologies, it was a bit of what Arthur Montford used to call a stramash, but basically there was a header which went in. I believe it was from, if I just look this up here, because as I say, I think Robert Breen put a header in for Tynecastle, and it appeared to be handled on the line and almost punched off the line by one of the Dalkeith Thistle defenders. But referee Scott Gilchrist read the situation, and I may be wrong in this, but I have a feeling that Andrei Samoila might have got the last touch to force that handled ball off the line back home with his head. It was quite difficult to tell from where I'm standing, but the upshot of it is basically Tynecastle have equalised. As I say, we are now about 67 minutes in, so we're 3/4 of the way through the game, and you know, Dalkeith not putting the game to bed has come back to bite them. Tynecastle have been a wee bit livelier, most certainly in this second half, than they were in the first half. It would have been difficult for them to have been a wee bit less insipid, because I say they offered nothing, but that goal, obviously, that equaliser has also just put a wee spring in their step, and I mean, this one is now nicely balanced, but as I say, I think Dalkeith will rue the fact that they were well in control in the first half and just didn't get that second goal. But as I say, 3/4 of the way through the game, Russell, we're now all square here at Kings Park. And as I get some definite word on the scorer, I'll let you know. But as I say, it was a ball in, what looked like a hand to keep it out. And the referee spotted the possible advantage, a good advantage, and Tynecastle got the equaliser. So it's 1-1 here, everything to play for.
1: Thanks very much for the update, Derek. Cheers.
3: Cheers, thank you.
1: There you are, Derek Hall, live on Blackdown FM. Let's get Tom Thornton on. Running through the calls, a couple of extra ones there from Derek, and an update from the Dalkeith Thistle versus Tynecastle game, a home game for Dalkeith, and it's now 1-1. Haddington Athletic versus Newton Grange Star with Tom Thornton. He's been on already, and he's still to come on after international news as well. But you never know, five minutes of difference could be a goal, or maybe two. What do you think? Right then, I'll just have a quick look here. And I've got the scores in front of me, but I'm not going to start going through all the scores because Tom Thornton's on the phone right now. Hi, Tom. 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
4: Hi, Russell. So you join us here at Belfield midway through the second half, and things have taken a turn for the worse from a Harrington perspective in the last few minutes. It's now Harrington Athletic 0, Newton Grange Star 2. And to some degree, on the basis of the comments I made when we last spoke, it's probably deserved from the visitors. They just look busier and hungrier, and yeah, there's Harrington on the attack there, but the move's broken down by, you know, just lack of vision, and it's not happening. But a lot of frustration creeping in. So Newton Grange took the lead in the 57th minute. I mean, just going back to what I was saying there, Russell, I mean, the general consensus seems to be that the first half was pretty evenly matched. I was inclined to think that Newton Grange, as I said more than once, probably could be happier than Harrington with the way the first 45 had gone. But, the general view was that it was pretty even. There were some good passages of play from Harrington, but to me, Newton Green just looked busier and hungrier. So they've taken a lead with 57 minutes on the clock. Corner from the right, delivered by Barrowman, and it was Scott Brogan at the back post, who's risen to meet the ball, and it's he's squeezed it to the right side of the post, or the right side of the post from the Newton Green's perspective, certainly. So Harrington 0, Newton Green's 1 with 57 minutes played. At that point, you're looking to take the positive and say, well, there's half an hour plus in which to battle back and you know, rescue something for the game. It's only 1-0. There's plenty of time, but Michael Jones, the Newton Grange number, I think he's wearing number 22 in his back possibly, but a dangerous ball plucked out there by Jamie Smith, the Hiding goalkeeper. Yeah, Michael Smith's cut in from the Newton Grange right. He's been a tough opponent for our left back Gary Windrum this afternoon, and he's knocked the ball by Gary. He's got into a position and he's fired home a tremendous effort from the right of the penalty at the back at the net at the back post. Very, very good finish. You've got to take your hat off and applaud him on a good bit of play, but poor from the Harrington perspective. And yeah, now they've really got to work out in Newton Grange. They just look, they've got their tails up. They looked as likely to score a third goal, more likely to score a third goal, in fact. That's Jamie Smith stopped that, but another good opportunity for Newton Grange. We've done very little up front, in all honesty, today, Russell. There's been not much going on in the Newton Grange goal mouth, and yeah, we'll need to up our game by a gear or two if we're to rescue anything here. There's a chance on the left, well, a break on the left. Gary Windrum with the ball, he gets by, he's turned his. It's a good ball delivered, it's blocked by a Newton Grange elbow out for a corner. So, probably just past the midway point in the second half here, Russell, and it's Harrington Athletic 0, Newton Grange Star 2.
1: I've always said, Tom, there's still time in the game.
4: Oh, absolutely. We need a goal back. We've got a corner now. A goal here would be very, very welcome. But, yeah, you can probably tell from my tone, my hopes are fading. But let's see, it's a decent delivery. Oh, Ben Wright's pushed there, but nothing too serious. The referee doesn't need to take any action. So, yeah, we need to try and press them, Russell, and get something, get a goal back and take it for there. But how likely that is, we've got an argument on that. But yeah, midway through the second half, Harrington Athletic 0, Newton Green Star 2.
1: What can I say, but let's hope someone makes a difference and gets you that goal that you need.
4: We'll see, Russell. We'll see on the virtue of what I've seen so far. I'm not overly optimistic. That's what going 2-0 down in the space a few minutes can do to you. But yeah, Newton Grange are probably deserving another lead, if I'm honest. So we have a disappointing win. We're 11 unbeaten, and it's the kind of game you really want to be winning if you're going to go on and achieve what you hope to achieve. But you've got to take it on the chin, and it's not finished yet. So let's not sound too defeatist. We've got a goal back, and we're maybe right back in it. But yeah, Newton Grange, look, they're the team with the upper hand right now. There's no doubt about that.
1: We'll find out after the news, just not that long after the news, because you've got another call coming in.
4: Very close to our third goal there, just past the post for Newton Grange. So yeah, let's hope I've got better news the next time we speak.
1: Okay, thanks, Tom. Right, bye. Yeah, that's Tom Thornton. Harrington versus Newton Grange Star, and not looking too good for Harrington Athletic this afternoon. That's Tom Thornton. It's been on the phone. This is Saturday Sport Live on Black Diamond FM.
5: From the Sky News Centre at 4, rescue efforts after the devastating flash floods in Nepal are being described by its government as a national priority. More than 600 people are now confirmed dead. Nearly 3,000 are missing 3 days after the disaster, including 33 UK nationals. Nepal's Foreign Minister Shishir Kanal says the country's requested help from its neighbours to find those still unaccounted for.
6: In areas such as opening the tunnel where people have been trapped, technologies that help us locate people alive in affected areas, quick forensic and DNA analysis, and mortuaries to keep the bodies.
5: People whose loved ones were killed have sent a letter to the Justice Secretary calling for anyone convicted of manslaughter to be excluded from the prisoner early release scheme. More than 30 families are backing the move. A man has been arrested on suspicion of murder and attempted murder after a body was found next to a seriously injured child in County Tyrone. A terrorist house has been sealed off in Dungannon. Traders in part of Edinburgh city centre say they're looking forward to a bumper weekend. The entire thoroughfare of Princes Street has reopened after a fire at an old Debenhams store 7 weeks ago. To sport now, where Liverpool and Nottingham Forest are both still to win in the Premier League this season after a 2-2 draw at Anfield. Dan Endoy and Morgan Gibbs-White were on target for the visitors, but Liverpool came from behind twice. Despite them not being able to hold on to the lead, Forest boss Oliver Glasner was satisfied with their display.
7: I'm very proud on the performance. I'm very proud on the way we played. I'm very proud on how many chances we created and how scoring 2 goals. But we all feel, yeah, frustrated and disappointed about the result because we have the feeling it could have been more.
5: And Bournemouth have a 1-0 half-time lead at home against Everton, while Coventry City and Hull City are goalless at the CBS Arena. Scottish Premiership champion Celtic are 2-0 up against Falkirk. That's the latest. I'm Imani Rana.

0: Well, rest in peace, Dolly Parton, from the sports team here and all at Black Diamond FM. Tom Thornton's going to come back on the phone as well, and we'll catch up. We need a goal at the Haddington game. Let's have a look at some of the scores, because it won't be long before it's full time. And one or two scores coming in. Bathgate Thistle 2, Kennewick Star Hearts 3, Blackburn United 1, Genefield Swifts 2, Cowanby Central 3, Falthouse United 0, Crossgates Primrose 2, Whitehill Welfare 0, Dalkeith Thistle 1, Tynecastle 1, Dunbar United 1, Edinburgh University 0, Dundonald Bluebell 0, Edinburgh South 2, East Houses Lily 3, Leith Athletic 1, Edinburgh Community Football Club 1, Arneson Rangers 2. Let's go live again.
1: Awesome.
0: Hi, Tom.
1: Hi, Russell.
0: Well?
1: It seems like long since I last spoke to you. Not much has changed. Harrington have made a couple of substitutions here as we try to rescue something from this afternoon's efforts. Best one in the world, they're probably not the changes you would consider to be game-changing. So Tom Davis and Luke Kennedy went off, and Ali Simpson, who's on the cusp of his 200th competitive appearance for Harrington, and young Murray Grant, who's just making his second, they've come on to try and freshen things up a bit. Harrington need to get a goal back. It's currently Harrington Athletic 0, Newton Green Star 2. And there are, you know, there's an opening here, but there's a penalty to Harrington. It's been awarded against Sean Guiney for a foul on Grant Rose. Possibly a little soft, Russell. That seems to be the general consensus of the people around me. Sean Guiney's obviously not that thrilled about the decision, but it could be a foothold back into the game for Harrington. We shall see. So, I don't think many people would disagree that probably on the evidence of the game so far, they probably warrant their two-goal lead. But anyway, it's Ethan Williams who's going to take the spot kick. Ethan just returned to the club after 3 years in the summer. Been down south, and he's going away he's doing a little travelling for a couple of months just coming up. I think this is his last game before he goes away. Could be wrong in that, but anyway, it's Ethan Williams against the star goalkeeper Liam McCarthy to see if we can get at least a goal. It's a short run up, and he scores. Ethan Williams scores, and the goalkeeper gets a book. Sorry, I hope you can't hear that foul language. One of our fellows about to get a bit excited. So Ethan, very much driven to win, rushes to get the ball. The keeper gets it ahead of him, and there's a little incident, and the referee shows the yellow card to McCarthy for his actions. So Harrington Athletic 1, Newton Green Star 2, Russell, a goal live on here from the penalty spot, Ethan Williams. So Harrington Athletic 1, Newton Green Star 2, is it enough to inspire us to get another goal and possibly press on and get the result we wanted? It's not been the performance we wanted, absolutely, but so that's still a little bit of verbal score on there. Let's have a look at the time, Russell. Kicked off at 34, so say that was 16:07. That was 78 minutes. We've got 12 minutes to try and rescue something, so hopefully that goal inspires us. We shall see. Harry Duffett at 1, Newton Green Star 2, a little over 10 minutes to go.
0: That's just what we were looking for, Tom, weren't we?
1: Absolutely. So it was worth your file phoning after all.
0: It was. Thanks very much for
1: no worries.
0: Another goal. I think that's about 4 goals live this afternoon on air.
1: Not bad at all, that's what you want. Hopefully we'll have more before we're done here. Speak to you later.
0: Okay, cheers mate, good luck.
1: Cheers mate.
0: Right, bye.
1: Cheers.
0: There we are. I do apologise if there was any noise in the background there, as Tom had said. Right then, that's Tom Thornton with the Haddington Athletic game. Let's go back to John Way, and they were winning 2-1. Did they still command the lead, or have they increased it? Let's find out next with John Wayne. And the game, not a home game this afternoon, it's an away game to Edinburgh Community Football Club. Let's go. That was worthwhile getting back in touch with Mike. That was worthwhile getting back in touch with Tom Thornton. Right. And let's get on there. It might make a difference in the game. Who knows? 2-1 to Newton Grange Star. Good luck to both teams. I've got to say that. So, we're green to go, and we're waiting on John coming on. What's his reaction? I did go through some of the scores earlier on there while we're waiting on the phone call coming along. Dundonald Bluebell 0, Edinburgh South 2, East House's Lily 3, Leith Athletic 1, and I'm not going to give you Arnis and Rangers score. Yeah, John will do that, hopefully. Edinburgh United 2, Ormiston Primrose 2, Haddington Athletic. We've just heard from Tom Thornton. Hartlepool Royal 0, Stirling University 1. Heriot-Watt University 3, West Calder United 2, Canoel 0, Lochore Welfare 8, Livingston Community 0, Burnt Island Shipyard 5, Livingston United 1, Newborough 4. And John is on the phone. Let's go live again for the final time with football. Later on, he's live talking about bowling. Hi, John. You're live on Black Diamond FM.
2: Hello, Russell! Well, last time we left you, Anderson, we're 2-1 up and a man up. Still plenty of feist in the game. Anderson with a few good chances, some good defending play from Edinburgh Kent to score at 2-1, but Anderson didn't make the breakthrough. Scored the third, great play by Bob McKenzie, played into Jack Keegan's path, and he took one touch, shot at goals, keeper saved it with his foot, but it came back to... Jack Keegan and his coolest slotted home to give Arneson the 3-1 lead to the now with 5 minutes to go. Arneson had another couple of chances, a good shot for distance for Andy Muir, just went whistled over the bar. Edinburgh Community not really created anything since they went a man down. They've had one shot over the bar for about 25 yards. Other than that, Arneson have defended very manfully. And the third goal's kind of put a wee bit dampener on the game now, so hopefully we can just see this out with 10, playing against 10 men, 5 minutes to go in the last five now. But Edinburgh's got a throw in, there looks like we've got a long throw specialist taking us just on about the edge of the penalty box. He does, he throws into about the penalty spot, heads go up. Oh, it's bouncing about in the box, he's got a great chance here, but great play by Dylan Waugh, and he dribbles it out way down the shy line, and he gets a throw in on the edge of 8 yard box. Brilliant play by Dylan, he stuffed out the threat, run across the byline, then he drove down the byline, the shy line, sorry, and got tackled on the edge's 18-yard line to get out for a throw-in. Bob McKenzie, no rush to take this. 3 assists for the wee man today. Must be my shout to man of the match. 3 assists. And he's all done good game, but there's about 5 or 6 men that I would say is my shout to man of the match. It's been a really good team performance and a tough, tough match. But the referee's just given it. In the first half, he wasn't giving any fouls. He was giving every foul for any wee contact at all. So it's a free kick to Edinburgh Community, maybe midway half, just about 5 yards inside the right-hand touchline, about 35 yards out, so this will be a ball into the box. And he's just waiting to take it, he's waiting the referee's whistle, he's going to fire us in the box. Which he does, it's a low float, it's all right over everybody out for a goal kick, wasteful. Didn't give any strikers a chance, but Edinburgh's still keeping their 2 men up front, causing a wee bit of problem, but Arneson snuffed out most of it in their... playing some nice stuff ourselves, had a few shots that have been blocked by the defenders, had a few corners, came to nothing. Barnes will be more than happy the way the game's panned out. Edinburgh College sitting above us in the league, so Edinburgh Community, sorry, so after that, if we do hold on for this, we've all got above them. And there's played it short to Dylan Moore, launching it high to about 25 yards out, but again the big centre half wins everything. Dylan Moore wins the second ball, but again it's head tennis at the minute, and it clears up to about halfway where June Graham picks up out to Reese McAndrew, one of the subs. He takes on his man, he's racing in towards the box, tries to play inside, but a good block and pick up just in front of me here on the right touchline. And good play for Edinburgh College, they're racing up to halfway, they've still got willing runners, but Weeble McKenzie snuffs out again, good play, and he just sees it out. Sorry, he tries to play inside. It's a short pass, but they do manage to get Brody fairly. And it's June Graham caught Dylan 25 yards for his own goal on the right touchline, but he does win it back and launch forward with Bob McKenzie right up to halfway. Jack Egan trying to header it. 2 strikers have went off injured for Arneson. One got subbed. The striker got subbed just to shield up the midfield. And then Byron McKinley, or other striker, went down injured. So Jack Egan's now playing up front in his own. They've brought in the 3 under-20s now. Three of them in the midfield just to try and show up, thrown down the line. Edinburgh Community heads go up, everybody misses, and it's bouncing, and it's It's out for a throw to Anderson, way, way down deep. So it's a throw to Anderson, maybe 10 yards for their own corner flag. They're in no rush to take it, the ball's, I don't know where the ball is actually, to be fair. Oh, there you go, it's thrown back to Bob McKenzie. About 10 yards for his own shy line, so hopefully just throw it down the line. One touch, play through Jackie and goal, Russell. That's what I'm predicting here. Well, part one right, down the line. And there's a push off the ball by Ian McCunis. There's a free kick to Arneston just inside their own half, which again, there'll be no rush. And all the Edinburgh Community players talked himself into the book there. So that's another booking for Edinburgh Community. Just talking back, moaning about the free kick. Referee's had enough. To be fair, there's been a lot worse out of them from the Edinburgh players today, so he must have had enough. And Arneston just taking an age over this.
0: Well, John.
2: Well, Russell, we need to go.
0: We need to go. I'll catch up with you later on about 4:50.
2: No problem, Russell. I'll speak to you then, my pal.
0: Well done in the game, right. So.
2: Thank you. Bye, Tim. Bye-bye.
0: Bye. There you are. John Wayne, Arneston Rangers. And they are away from home this afternoon. Playing Edinburgh Community Football Club. You just about said Edinburgh College a couple of times. I'm about the same, I think. Right, Pennycook Athletic, Andy Penman said, can I come on around about 4:15? So let's see what Andy's got to say about his game this afternoon. And I'm just going to do a quick check on the score. I'm not going to tell you what it is. But anyway, Andy will tell you all about it when he comes on the phone. It's a home game, isn't it? Home game against Armadale Thistle. So hopefully he's got time now. He was working in the pie hut today. And I said, keep your hands off the pies. Keep your hands off the pies. Must be hard to do that if you're in the pie hut. You can have half a pie. Two halves make a whole, so you can have two halves. I'd love to work in a pie hut. Definitely. They wouldn't sell many pies because there wouldn't be many pies left. Especially when they're slastered. You know what slastered means? Covered in brown sauce. Oh, lovely. When you break through the crust and you get to the mince, tasty, isn't it? And it's no tea time yet. Come on, Andy, where are you? We're still waiting on Andy coming on. And I was running through these scores, wasn't I? Forgot where I was. Canoel 0, Lochwer Welfare 8. I think that was roughly where it was. Livingston Community 0, Burnt Island Shipyard 5. Livingston United 1, Newborough 4. Lochgelly Albert 3, Clenrothes 1. Oakley United 1, Hutchinsonville 1. Pennycook and Armadale still to come on the phone. Pumpherston 2, Lancarty 0. Sauchie 0, Camlin 2. St Andrews United 1, Preston Athletic 2. Stonyburn 1, Inverkeith and Hillfield South 1. Thornton Hibs 3, Whitburn 0. Tweedmouth Rangers 0, Linton Hotspur 4. Vale Leithen 2, Whiteroll Albert 3. And this is Andy now, I hope. Let's go live. Hi, Andy, you're live on Black Diamond FM.
3: Good afternoon, Russell.
0: Well, Andy, at the end of the game, what light was the game for you?
3: Yeah, we've still got, I think we're playing, there's a fairly extended period of injury time. There's a serious injury to Armadale player that held the game up each while. So, so we're still, I think it's first time on today. So, let's say Pennycook 2, Armadale 1. And Pennycook led at the half-time interval ago. A weird goal, I didn't see it, but described as a bizarre goal. A long kick from Pennycook keeper was flicked on by an Armadale defender, and his keeper seemed to funnel into the back of the net. So, went down as an own goal. Armadale equalised about 10 minutes ago. Oh! And just as we're just talking now, that Alfie McCall from our development side, Alfie's one of the 17, 16 year olds, he's just rocketed one into the bottom of the net from 25 yards, I think, to make it Pennycook 3, Armadale 1. So,
0: you know, I think that's the fifth live goal we've had this afternoon.
3: It's absolutely crazy, because when I was on last week in the Scottish Cup tie, obviously we're restricted to what we can tell. There was three goals when I was on live last week I couldn't even tell you about. So there's one back this week.
0: Makes an interesting scoreline.
3: Well, in the injury, 4.5 minutes to play, I've just been told. So the line was just told us there's about 4 minutes injury time still to go. So currently 3-1 Pennycook.
0: We can stay with you for a wee while yet.
3: Okay, right. Or just before the restart, we're just making two substitutions. It's try to see across the far side, Sam Neill and Gregor Bailey coming on for. Just bear with me because nobody's moved. A game of statues at the moment. So off goes Luis Signorini. Another good game in Billy Park for Louis. And number 9, Daryl Healy. Oncoming Gregor Bailey and Sam Neill. So maybe just strengthen up at the back a wee bit. Sam will go into the back four and Gregor will just slot in the middle of the park. In fact, he's going in up front just to support Niall Kemp. Niall will come on at half time for Kieran Benunza. A head knock in the first half, so came off at half time for his own safety. But we're playing again. The ball's Pennycook throwing down line of the 18 yard line on the far side of the park. Waiting for the throwing table when Johnson throws about 40 yards up a line, headed infield by an Armadale defender. Armadale number 3 picks up and skips past Niall Kemp into the centre circle. Kemp almost takes the ball off him, but just to Armadale 4. Armadale working 14, who I think was a goal scorer early on, got the equaliser, the crossfield pass. Armadale still actually in their own half trying to work the ball out. And Pennycook 16 goals apart, number 20 Logan Humphreys now just giving away a throw in, but Armadale still tending their own half. Pennycook pressing, long ball from a number 4 all about Midley Park, and Alfie McCall picks up and a long ball into the left hand channel down the far side of the park, and great for throwing to Armadale. So Armadale trying to get back in the game, but not making much headway even into the Pennycook half. So ball across the halfway line again, fullback number 15 out holding the touchline, delivers cross, drops to number 9 Armadale, and he's turned in the volley, and it's now Pennycook 3 Armadale 2, a couple of minutes to go. So excitement's not over here at Montgomery Park.
4: Come on, kick it!
0: 6 goals live on here.
4: Come on!
3: There you go. So there's something.
0: Yeah, and I hear the support you've got there as well.
3: I know, there's probably 220 here today, so really good turnout. Just need to see this one out. So I'm with Armadale. I'm going to try and push on and get the ball back up the park and see if I can grab an equaliser. But ball's down in the far right corner. Keeper's picked it up and throws it out. So Armadale looking to launch the ball forward again with it. Number 2 flings it forward into the box and cleared by Humphreys, who's caught late, but no foul from the referee. Again, Armadale just pumping balls into the box, and could you believe it, it's an equaliser for Armadale. Clearly a foul in the build up not given by the referee, but Armadale snatched a point and probably the last kick in the ball.
0: I don't believe it.
3: So it's just happened in front of my eyes. 2 goals in basically a minute. Really, nothing went for Pennycook's perspective, but, you know, from where I'm standing, clearly a foul in the build-up. Logan Humphreys is caught. Referee's played on, and we've got a loss in the box, but centre-forward once again is put away well.
0: Well, Andy, I think we'll leave it at that for today.
3: Aye. OK, Russell.
0: Thanks for the call.
3: No worries. Right, cheers. Bye. Now. Bye now.
0: Bye. There you are. Equalising goal. 2 goals, very, very quick goals. That was 3 goals live from Pennycook, wasn't it? Pennycook 1 and Armadale 2. Right then, let's go and try and get Derek Hall on now. The final call from the Dalkeith Thistle game. Later on, we'll be speaking to Jamie Smith from Dalkeith Thistle as well. So we're green to go. The goals kept coming in this afternoon. Oh, but not always for the local team. Let's go live again. Derek, you're live on Black Diamond FM.
5: Aye, Russell. Final score, 1-1, as it was the last time I was on. And, you know, Tynecastle dug in the second half. I think they deserved their point. Had Dalkeith taken advantage of the dominance they had in the first half, I don't think we'd be talking about a share of the points. But what it means is that Tynecastle remain after five games unbeaten. So, as I say, very encouraging start to the season for them. For Dalkeith, I think they'll be a wee bit frustrated because they played well in that first half. As I say, they had the lion's share of the possession, definitely had the better chances, and just didn't get that second goal, which would have killed it. And 1-0, you're always vulnerable. And I can now confirm that the scorer of the equalising goal, it was Hamish Milne, who got the final touch to head the ball in after Robert Breen's original header seemed to be cleared by hand. But referee Scott Gilchrist immediately signalled an advantage, and Hamish Milne just headed the ball home. So a good piece of refereeing there by the referee, who read the situation correctly, pretty much could see what was going to happen. And, you know, had that ball stayed out, the Dalkeith player who punched the ball off the line would have been departing, and that would have put Dalkeith under a lot of pressure. But as I say, in the end here, share of the points. What did happen in the second half, though, is a wee bit of frustration, I think, set in for Tynecastle at one or two decisions. We had a couple of players who ended up in the book for dissent. We also had Mike Rintoul also going in for a robust challenge on the touchline, which thoroughly deserved a yellow. But in the end, as I say, it's a share of the spoils here. I don't think too many people will be disappointed with that. I think Tynecastle will probably be slightly the happier at getting out of here with a point. For Dalkeith, played pretty well. They look like they're an improving side. The last time they were here, they ran Haddington Athletic very close. They only lost a cup tie by the odd goal in three. So Jockey Landles looks like he's got Dalkeith moving in the right direction. But, you know, they could do a couple of wins. Maybe that will come in the next few games. But not today. Final score here at Kings Park, 1-1.
0: Well, Derek, that's the same score that we've just found out from Pennycook. Athletic this afternoon. And,
5: against Armadale,
0: Yes, against Armadale. They were sitting 2-1.
5: Yeah.
0: 2-1.
5: Yeah.
0: Pennycook got their third goal.
5: Uh-huh.
0: Armadale got two goals in quick succession. Bang, bang, to make it a draw.
5: Okay. Right, no problem. Listen, have a good evening. And as I say, I may be available next Saturday. I will let you know, depending on where I'm asked to go. But as I say, if I'm available, I'll make myself available to Black Diamond.
0: Thanks very much again, Derek, and thanks very much for the calls and the updates.
5: No problem at all.
0: I'll be speaking to Jamie Smith later on about 5:35, I think it is.
5: Jamie's always a good listen, and he's always, you know, very circumspect about these things, and you certainly get, you know, he tells it like it is, and as I say, always is good to listen to. Probably make a lot more sense about this game than ever I will, but I'm off now, I'm off to the fringe now, Russell.
0: Are you going to see a show?
5: No, I'm going to see two shows.
0: What are they?
5: A Phil Collins show and one for my partner, who picked a show, and I think it's quite poignant now. It's a Dolly Parton show as well. She's a big Dolly fan, so obviously with what has happened in the last week or so, it's as I say, it's quite poignant that we're going to that one, so it'll be interesting to see how the performers handle that. But that's last shows of the Fringe for myself and my partner, so looking forward to them.
0: Well, I think it would be quite emotional, you know, one of the shows tonight. But like the games, everything's emotional, right? It depends what you're looking at. But tonight, you two enjoy yourselves.
5: Oh, don't worry about that, pal. Catch you later, Robert.
0: Catch you later. Cheers. Bye.
5: Bye.
0: Yeah, Dolly Parton and Phil Collins, he said, didn't he? That's right. Derek's been going to a lot of different shows in the Fringe this year, him and his partner. And I'm quite sure, two shows tonight, I'm quite sure they'll have a great evening. Saturday evening in the Fringe in Edinburgh. And I think it finishes tomorrow, doesn't it? It usually finishes on a Sunday. Phone was right on the hook. It is now. Right, so it's Celtic Hearts about another 5 minutes time. So let's have a look. Oh, I was going to have a look at this, wasn't I? I'm going to have a look at the scores and find out the East of Scotland, not East of Scotland, the Lowland League scores. Let's have a look. I've updated it. Where are we? Now I'll need to go back down again. Right, okay then, I'll just go through them. Scottish Premiership, Celtic 2, Falkirk 1. We're talking about 70 minutes into the game, or 72 minutes into these games. Heart of Midlothian 2, St Johnstone 1. Kilmarnock 0, Dundee United 3. Then we go down to the Championship. Arbroath 1, Livingston 0. Ayr United 1, Greenock Morton 1. Partick Thistle 0, Queen's Park 0. Stenhouse Muir 3, Inverness Caledonia Thistle 1. Scottish League 1. Let's have a look at the scores. Edenorians 0, East Fife 0. Alloa Athletic 1, Peterhead 1. Hamilton Academical 1, Cove Rangers 0. Montrose 2, Queen of the South 1. Ross County versus East Kilbride, 5:30 kick-off. From League 1 to League 2. Annan Athletic 2, Dumbarton 0. Elgin City 3, Stirling Albion 0. Stranraer versus Celtic Hearts, we'll be speaking to Kevin Marshall about. The Spartans 1, Clyde 3. Now, let's go to the Lowland League, the interesting league for a local team, Bonnyrigg Rose. They start off in the league, Bonnyrigg Rose 1, Hillofbeath Hawthorne 1, 72 minutes into the game. Brechin City 1, Musselburgh Athletic 1, Broxburn Athletic 2, Berwick Rangers 0, Dunipace 0, East Stirlingshire 3, Galloway-Ferradine Rovers 2, Lochy United 3, Linlithgow Rose 1, Cowdenbeath 2, Stirling University 0, Bo'ness United 5, Trenent 4, Civil Service Strollers 0. There's the scores for you. Right, let's see if we can get Kevin Marshall on that phone. And then after that, it's Bo'ness United. So let's give Kevin a bit of time here and give us an update on his game. Away to Stranraer this afternoon is Kevin. And there we are. We're waiting on Kevin coming on now. So that's the scores for you. Let's have a look. Actually, I should look at maybe a quick look at some of the darts as well. All right. Oh, too late. Here's Kevin Marshall on the phone right now. Hi, Kevin. You're live on Black Diamond FM.
6: Hello, Russell. How you doing?
0: Not bad. How's the game?
6: It's been a pretty poor second half. I've got to be honest, there hasn't been an awful lot of what you would call clear-cut chances at either end of the park. I think both sides still huffing and puffing, to be honest. No huge amount of quality. And there you go, that probably proves that the Stranraer centre-half just sliced out of the park to the halfway line for the second time in the space of 5 minutes. So yeah, the second half's been pretty poor, like I say. It's still 2-0 to Stranraer. Those two goals that they picked up in the first half. Nobody, like I say, really looked like they shown any great signs of adding to the score line for the Amica. But maybe about 10 minutes left to go. Quality just not quite there this afternoon for either side, I'm afraid, mate. It's been a wee bit of a snore this second half. I'm taking pictures of seagulls and stuff like that to try and keep myself awake. Unfortunately, it's been, like I say, just a wee bit of a dull second half here down at the Stair Park. Currently, like I say, 5-10 minutes left to go on my watch, and it's currently still Stranraer 2, Kelly Hart 0.
0: Well, Kevin, I spoke to Andy Penman not that long ago on the phone, and Armadale got two goals in quick succession. So you never know what's going to happen in a game.
6: Okay. Well, I'm not really a betting man, mate, but I would put a lot of money on it. There's no two goals left in this game, I don't think. Saying that, there's a maybe just jinx that there's a corner there. That's weird. Yeah. It'd be a miracle if there's two goals in this game in the remaining 10 minutes, mate. I've got to say, I think, it's just all been just a wee bit bitty. There's neither side really able to string any kind of quality passes together. Like a teammate, everything seems to be just overrun, overhit. Just letting defenders get back in and get across the ball and stuff like that. Yeah, there's neither side really taking charge of this game in the second half, to be honest. So, there you go, he couldn't do that if he tried, just sliced the ball out again from the 18-yard box, and it's gone up on the roof and the stand and stuck behind an advertising board up on the roof, so somebody's going to have to get the ladders out to go and retrieve that one.
0: Yeah, I was just listening to the shouting. I thought something was going on there.
7: Hello, Russell.
0: Can you hear me okay? Hi, Kevin. Kevin. Oh, Kevin. Oh, we'll just disconnect then. There we go. No heart in the game, has he? No. I mean, reference to Pennycook, you never know what can happen in any game. And that's on the positive side. I'm being positive all the time if you listen to it. Still time in the game. It's not the final whistle yet. You know, you never know your luck. You never know what's going to happen. I try and keep on the positive side, no matter what game we're linking up to here on Black Diamond FM. So there we are. It's, let's have a look at the time. It's 4:37. Vernon Ash coming up next. I don't think Kevin will phone back. Not unless a goal scored. Oh, that might be him sending me a message, is it? No, it's not. Not definitely not. 4 minutes ago, Musselburgh Athletic substitutes office Ariema and hang in a second. Now, Musselburgh Athletic, a goal. Brechin City 2, Musselburgh Athletic 1. A goal just as we are live here on Black Diamond FM. Just shows you timing can just be perfect at any time. All right, 79 minutes. It says 2-1 to Brechin City. And, yeah. Just, I was having a look there for the goal scorers. And there we are. Full-time with Arneson Rangers. Sorry, full-time. Oh, wait a minute, that's not that one. It's another game. That is, has been played at the Polton Hall Recreation Ground. Right. Yeah, for the Young South tonight. That's, can get that up. Edinburgh South Community Football Club beat Bonnyrigg Rose 18-8-1 by 5-3. When I seen Bonnyrigg Rose coming up here, I thought it was a goal, it was scored. But you never know. Right, back to Vernon and find out the end of the game. There we go. And just going to do a quick check on, see if full-time scores or updates when the scores come through. Are you going to update for me, please? Yeah, it was 3, Pennycook Athletic 3, Armidale Thistle 3, although they had extra time that they were playing. That is a full-time score. One or two full-time scores coming in. And we're green to go. And I'm not going to go through them all, because a lot of them are full-time. Full-time scores are now filtering through on the board. That's right. Go back up here again. We'll be getting Chuck Spence on, giving us a full-time report from the Bonnerig Rose game at New Dundas Park this afternoon. I wonder how many supporters was there today. Chick will be able to give us an idea anyway. 8 to 6 minutes. I've got Bonnerig Rose 1, Hillabeath Hawthorne 2. Can Bonnerig get an equalising goal? Let's do an update. Still no any equalising goals at the moment. It would be good if they did get an equalising goal, especially for the fans. That's what I think. It's all about the fans, isn't it? But there we are. That's the time I've got on the board. Vernon Ash, where are you? Time's now moving on. Well, I missed one call today, and that was with Kevin Marshall. Lost about 3 minutes on that hour, which is dead easy to do, you know.

0: just double checking that we've still got the link here and find out. Always make sure, you want to know why I make sure? Just to make sure I've texted the right person. It does happen when you've got two people from the same team or the same club. Right. Oh, that's what I was going to do if it wasn't coming. I was going to have a quick look at the darts, wasn't I? But anyway, I picked up a message here. Dylan Herriot, fighting today for BKB, the world fight today. That's all the information I've got on that, the boxing. Let's see if we can get the darts. Can we? Oh, too late. Always say that. I'll go looking for something. The phone goes. Hi, Vernon.
1: Hi, Russell. Back to the game. Over at Fort Bank, Stirling Uni. University of Stirling against Moness. It was quite easy for Moness at the start. As I say, at half time, it was 3-0. Started off really well again in the second half of Moness. And I'm trying to pick my ball up back here. First half, the second half, I said he gave a shot to the chance to that Fleming for Stirling. Real hang of that, bad tackle. Fleming, the bonus goal, managed to tip out for a corner, not okay with it. And then 10 minutes, a short whistle past the post for us. Brian for Bonus, he just beat it past, no more. Substitutions coming in after that. And then a minute later, after Grant was off a sub and Benny came on for him, it was a chance. Went out, a nice play, put over, crossed over, two or three bonus players as well. And Sean Brown made it 4-0. Really cruising this time. 20 minutes into the game, around the Jamie Allen, three quarters of the length of the park, beating everybody. Then he got inside the box, got 10 down, and it was penalty. Mitchell took the penalty to 5-0. But later on, more substitution for Moness. And after 39 minutes, University of Stirling pulled one back to make it 1-5 for them, for Moness. And then another mistake, after about 37 minutes, the Fleming and the Moness goal went up to get the ball. Sort of a fluff, to say the least. Went down, and the guy scored. For the moment, it's University of Stirling 2. Holy sound going on here now. University of Stirling 2, Bonus United 5. And we're down to about, I think about 3 minutes ago.
0: Right, listen, Vernon, keep me up to date.
1: On the park, so he's put it back in. Up the park. Mitchell put that badge on his got a header, but it went into his nose. But once again, Bonus are playing about in the rain box, but it's cleared away. About halfway line. Any then, getting in for Stirling Uni on the attack. Crossed over, but I'm going to say it's out for everybody. It's out for enough flag.
0: Listen, Vernon, we need to move on.
1: Is that sorry?
0: I'm saying we need to move on.
1: Yep.
0: A good score for you today and for Brunesh United.
1: Yeah, well, it is. We got disappointed at the most of two goals, but that's just the way it goes.
0: Who are you playing next?
1: Sorry?
0: Who are you playing next?
1: Next, it's Pumperston in one of the top ties next Saturday. And I think the referee's complaining that one of the bonus boys, Mitchell got his nose, they said he got it on his nose, which he did instead of heading, but he got him on his nose. And the ref went over and complained about it. And that was another chance of Stirling Uni, but Fleming caught that one, balls up the park. But anyway, it's Pumperson next week in the top tie. I'll take it to there. But a good one for Bonus at the day. But two disappointing goals to lose. But,
0: of course. Right, listen, we'll have to go.
1: Yeah.
0: We'll catch up with you next Saturday in the Cup game.
1: Yep, no problem at all.
0: Thanks very much, Vernon. Have a good weekend.
1: Yeah, sure.

0: Yourself, yeah, and I'll be listening for John tonight.
1: Okay, cheers, bye.
0: Bye, cheer away.
1: That's right, John. Stoddart from Bonnes United. With the players of yesteryear, that's about 6:35, I think it is, roughly. Don't hold me to it. Right, we've got Chuck Spence coming up next. Hopefully he's on the ball. On the ball. Oh, oh, oh. Here we go, here we go, here we go. Come on in. These guys are normal on the ball. I'll be honest with you, well done. They're not far away from the allocated times that I give them to call in, and it makes the programme flow, doesn't it, as you've already heard. Musselburgh Athletic, there's a penalty to Brechin. And it's 2-1 at the moment. Brechin City versus Musselburgh Athletic. Will they get that penalty? Will they get that goal? Come on, Chick. Where are you? Saturday Sport Live taking right through until 6. And then the extra programme between 6 and 7. Let's go live.
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2: Hi, Russell. Yes, Chick. I'm at the Bonnerig Rose versus Philby Hawthorn fixture this afternoon. Bonnerig took the lead 1-0 at half time. I tell a lie. 31 minutes. Jordan Smith again for Bonnerig. After a sort of a fullback error, he managed to slip in and knock the ball past the goalkeeper for give Bonnerig Rose the lead. So, half-time, 1-0, Russell for Bonnerig Rose. Second half, it was a bit end-to-end, nothing tremendous, but then in 67th minute, Philip Beattie was awarded a penalty. Probably the correct decision, but it was very tight. And the centre-half, Jade Mitchell, slotted the penalty past the goalkeeper and the Bonnerig goal. In 75 minutes, John Smith scored, believe it or not, John Smith, for Hiller Beath to make it 2-1 after another error at the back from Bonnerig. So, two errors, two goals given away effectively. Then the last, 15-20 minutes, Bonnerig hit the bar twice and had various efforts over the line, but we could not get the equaliser, Russell. So, again, just finished, as you were asking me to phone there just about 2 minutes ago. So full-time, Bonnerig Rose 1, Hillabeath Hawthorn 2. Not a great result today, but they probably got what they deserve. There's not a lot out of the game today, to be honest, Russell. I think the game on Tuesday took a lot out of them. They're missing, at the moment, they're still about 6 players. So the players have played a lot of games recently, so that maybe has something to do with it. But at the end of the day, we just weren't good enough today. So full-time... Bonnerig Rose 1, Hillabeath Hawthorn 2, Russell.
1: What about the supporters? Any idea, tally on the figure?
2: Nah, no really any idea. Probably about, would you think, John, about 400, something like that? Maybe 400, Russell. I've not really got a real idea. They didn't ask me for a man of the match because I don't think we've got one.
1: Okay, then. Right, listen, next week you've got the South Challenge Cup.
2: Yeah, so the way I think to, I can't remember who it is. I don't know if I'll be there, but I'll let you know during the week what's happening, if I'll be there or not next Saturday. They're away for the next few games, I think. They're away to Whitlitz in the Cup. Whitlitz, Victoria, through in Ayrshire, so I'm not sure I'll be there, but we'll see what happens. I'll let you know during the week whether I'm going to be there or not.
1: Okay, thanks very much, and good luck to Bonnerig next Saturday.
2: Thank you, Russell.
1: Have a good weekend.
2: You later.
1: Bye.
2: You too. Bye.
1: Chuck Spence. Report from Bonnerig Rose. Now we go back to John Wayne, and that is, of course, for the I can't believe it. I'll be honest with you. You know, the programme after this is going to be, believe it or not, Players of Yesteryear. I've just had a message through from Luke Razouk, saying, apologies for a late notice, but I have to attend an urgent family situation. So that's him and Bobby Collins called off before the programme. So it looks like it'll be one live. Oh, sorry, that's right. That's coming up at 5:15. So I might play one of the players of yesteryear then. That's right, because we've still got the players of yesteryear for Bonnet United, and also we've got the interview from Stuart Gray from Knockhill Racing Circuit. That's after six. Right, so let's get John Wayne back on. Oh, the changes that happened during a programme. You've got to sit in this chair and find out. Right, where is John Wayne? And he's talking about bowling. I think the bowling's finished. Or will be finished. Let's see. Musselburgh Athletic full time. Brecon City 3, Musselburgh Athletic 1. So that penalty for Brecon City was a goal. 3-1. And... oh, sorry about that. I pressed a button to get something live. That's silly. Right then, green to go, but where is John Wayne? We've got about 7 minutes before the international news at five. And it's Paul Curry coming on just after international news at 5 o'clock. And that game was the Linton Hotspur game. Tweedmouth Rangers versus Linton Hotspur. An away game for Paul. How did it go for him? So, let's see. No excuses, John. Come on, get on that phone. I think the last time he was down the Borders, wasn't he? And a show down there. Too noisy, he said. So let's see where he is today then. Just do a reminder. Right then. Okay, so as you've just found out, a live programme can have changes. Changes that I can deal with, but changes I don't like because everything's set out in the programme. Have you ever thought about doing reporting for Black Diamond FM, or do you know someone that would like to take up a challenge? Get in touch, sport@blackdiamondfm.com. There are local football teams that I could do with a reporter, and it's not that hard. It will all be explained to you and even give examples of what you could do. If you've been listening to the programme, then you'll know what the reports are all about. Nothing a whole story about any game, just an update. If you know anyone, any young lad or young lass, I've got to say both, then why don't you get in touch? sport@blackdiamondfm.com. Name's Russell Aiken. This programme is called Saturday Sport Live. So we're running up to 5 minutes to go and John Wayne should be on the phone. You know what I'm going to do? Let's have a look. I think I'm going to play a track. Let's see what it is. I'm actually going out after the 7 o'clock international news up to Rosewell. Jimmy Butt, up at Ferguson Lounge. He's got a charity event on, a quiz night, and I'm going to go up there after this. Will it be a party night? Who knows? They'll have karaoke there as well. So, I was looking earlier on for a track, and I found one about a party.

0: Australians frantically searching for survivors after catastrophic floods left more than 600 people dead. Nearly 3,000 are still missing. The founding member of a temple in South London has been leading a pilgrimage to Nepal and China and is among those unaccounted for. Temple-goer Dipti Mahanty says Nabi Das is the heart of the community.
1: I found him in one of the previous temple, and since then he has been like a fatherly figure to us. So guiding us through from difficult times, celebrating our success and everything for the last 18 years. Yeah.
0: Sir James Cleverley's quitting the shadow cabinet to run for mayor of London. The Conservative MP says the UK capital needs a champion, someone who understands its potential and is prepared to fight for its future. A child's been found seriously injured next to the body of a man in County Tyrone. Police say a male has been arrested on suspicion of murder and attempted murder. The Navy's again tracked Russian warships through UK waters. It's being described as an intense 72-hour operation. Newly promoted sides Coventry and Hull City have been facing each other at the CBS Arena. Live to Frank Watson.
2: It finished Coventry City 0, Hull City 1. Substitute Liam Miller's breakaway 73rd minute goal, giving Hull back-to-back wins on their return to the top flight. Coventry dominated possession but created little. Initially resolute, Hull grew into the game and pinched it with Miller's smart finish. Coventry 0, Hull 1.
0: Liverpool drew 2-2 with Nottingham Forest, while Everton got a late equaliser in a 1-1 draw at Bournemouth. Celtic beat Falkirk 2-1 in the Scottish Premiership, and Hearts also got a 2-1 win against St Johnstone. And festival goers at Leeds, Reading and other live events are braving the rain and mud. A yellow warning for heavy showers and thunderstorms is in place across parts of England and Wales. That's the latest. I'm Imani Rana.
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5: FM. Saturday Sport Live, the final hour. 3 hours of sport just for you. So, the first caller we've got coming on is Paul Curry, and that is from Linton Hotspur. How did their game go today? Well, we'll find out from Paul. And we'll find out how the game went overall and what's coming up next. So let's go and see if we can get Paul on. Then we've got a full hour of sport. We're missing Luke Razouk. He's texting saying he can't make it for tonight's programme, which left a wee gap, but I think I can fill that anyway. Let's see if we can get Paul on now. Well, after the 6 o'clock international news, I've got Knockhill Racing Circuit, an interview. We've got a live chat with John from Boness about the players from yesteryear. And I've got two other ones, Whitehall Welfare and Pennycook Athletic. So I'm not sure. I might play the Whitehall Welfare one instead of the baseball. That's my plan. Let's go live. Hi, Paul.
6: Hi, Russell. How are you doing?
5: Not too bad. Well, what sort of day did you have at the office? Oh, sorry, I meant at the pitch.
6: I was probably up there with the best results of the season, if I'm being honest. We were... this league's, you know, tough, so to go away from home and to win by scoring 4 goals and keeping a clean sheet, I don't think it gets any better than that. So it was a really pleasing day.
5: Were you on the pitch yourself, Paul?
6: Yes, yeah, I played. Yeah, I played the full game. Yeah,
5: you didn't score a penalty, did you? Again,
6: I did. I was, you know, we had 4 different goal scorers today as well, which is another sort of pleasing thing as well. And obviously the clean sheet. It's not easy to keep a clean sheet at any level. So, and we found ourselves probably for about 25 minutes of the second half. We were under the cosh a wee bit. We were hanging on. Sidmouth had a few chances. Our goalkeeper made a few saves, and I think they hit the post or the bar. But we scored our 3rd goal at a really, really good time, and it just absolutely killed them. So, professional performance, which was really, really pleasing.
5: Well, when you score goals in a game like that, you know, you can't help but being pleased. So I'm going to ask you, who stood out from the rest of the team this afternoon then? You've got four goals. Was it one of the goal scorers? Excluding yourself, of course.
6: It wasn't actually one of the goal scorers. It was probably the big boy, Aaron Moretta, that was signed on loan from Dennycook. He plays centre-half alongside me today, and I thought he was excellent. He's a big unit of a lad, and you know, he set up quite a lot of our attacks today just by driving out the fence and, you know, picking a forward pass. And he was solid defensively as well, you know, won his headers and won his tackles. So I would probably say he was the standout for me. But look, it was a good performance. We started the game really, really well. First 20 minutes, we were good. Went 2-0 up. Could have been 3 or 4 up probably. We've had, you know, a couple of good chances. Then we kind of fell off a wee bit at the end of the first half, last 10 minutes. Should have came in there. They had a couple of chances ourselves. So, but look, we showed a wee bit of character again today because, as I say, we were under the cosh for a good 25 minutes. And, you know, boys were defending properly, header on the ball, you know, putting their body on the line. And our goalkeeper made a few good saves. He was really, really good today. It was really, really good to get the 3 points, and you know, to win 4-0 away from home in this league, it doesn't happen every week.
5: You're right, 4 goals, you scored a penalty. What about the other 3 goals? What was the lead up to the goals?
6: So Andy Watson scored our first goal. It was just a long ball over the top, and he ran in off the shoulder, took around the goalie and just played it in. The second one was my penalty. The third goal was, we're a wee bit under pressure, and it's just a long, hopeful ball up the pitch, but Paul Adrian does absolutely brilliant, and he actually makes a ball out of it, and he gets in, he kind of uses his body well, then he finds himself one-on-one with the goalie, and he takes it around him and slots it in. And it was at a great time, as I said, because it just deflated them. And then our final goal was our midfielder, Sam Meaney, who scored a really good goal at the end. I think he went on a run and he's kind of beat a couple of players and he's just fired at another corner. So, yeah, that was our 4 scorers.
5: What was your thoughts about playing against Tweedmouth Rangers before the game? Did you think there'd be as many goals scored as what you did do?
6: Well, nah, look, as I say, this league, you know, at any level really, but, you know, this league, it's not easy to win games. Regardless of who you played. You know, we went to Edinburgh CFC a few weeks ago and took an absolute doing. We beat 6-0. So it doesn't matter if you're at home or away. In this league, you have to be on it every week. And if you're not, you know, if you've dropped a couple of levels or whatever, then you'll struggle and you'll lose. So, we went down there expecting a tough game. And as I say, you know, a wee spell in the first half, but you know, a longer spell in the second half, we were right up against it. And I think if Tweedmouth scored when we're under the cosh, you know, it's a completely different game because we're 2-0 up. If they score, then it's a different game. So, fair play to the boys for digging in. And, you know, we actually, we took pride in a clean sheet today, which was really pleasing as well.
5: What about your next game coming up then, Paul?
6: So we've had a free week next week. We don't have a game next week. And then the next game week is a cup tie. It's Alex Jack Cup and we're away to Whitburn. So, you know, that's a test in itself. Obviously, Whitburn are a few leagues above us. They'll be a good side. It's away from home. But you know what? We've won, I think that's us won 3 or 4 on the bounce in the league. So, you know, we find ourselves in a decent position in the league. And now we just get that wee break for the league. We've got a free week next week. So we didn't really play in the league for another 3 weeks now. So we can kind of switch off for that, which is always good to do. So next game's away from home to Whitburn and Alex Jack, 2 weeks' time.
5: Well then, good luck, Paul. And well done in today's game. And of course, well done to yourself. I know you're talking about managing the team, but you're a player as well. And, of course, you did make a difference.
6: Yeah, well, I always try my best.
5: You certainly do, and you managed to get these penalties in the ball in the net as well when needed.
6: Oh, exactly. You've still got to score them, I suppose.
5: Yeah, you have to. Paul, have a good weekend.
6: Thanks very much, Russell.
5: And well done to your team, and great score today. Thanks.
6: Cheers now.
5: Right, bye.
6: See you later. Bye-bye.
5: Paul Curry with the game, and that was Tweedmouth Rangers versus Linton Hotspur.

0: Well, that was the Saturdays. The Saturdays here on Black Diamond FM. Now, it was supposed to be Luke Rizzouk with baseball. What I'm going to do is I'm going to play one interview, and that was not an interview, but it was a 15-minute slot that talks about players from yesteryear. And I think this is Pennycook, right, with John Fraser. Have a listen to this. Coming up next is John Fraser.
1: Hello, Russell.
0: Hello, John. You're live on Black Diamond FM.
1: Fine.
0: It's been a long time. You were on before, quite a long time ago, weren't you?
1: Yes, I used to report from the Pennycook Athletic matches.
0: That's right, and then you moved on. But moving on doesn't mean to say you can't remember what happened in the past. So I've started this series of players of yesteryear. Started off with Dunbar United, Haddington Athletic, Whitehall Welfare. Now we've got to an important team after getting through in the Scottish Cup this afternoon, the preliminary round, Pennycook Athletic.
1: Yes, a good result today. Getting into the next round is the important thing, and that was certainly achieved today.
0: Well, you're going to go back in time, I think, maybe to a cup game as well, are you not?
1: Yes, I certainly will be mentioning that, Russell. That some of your listeners of a certain age may recall.
0: If not, then it'll be news for them. Let's go, John. Let's see what you've got to tell us about players of yesteryear.
1: Okay then, Russell. For me, supporting Pennycook Athletic started at a young age. I started going to watch Pennycook Athletic in the 1950s when my dad took me to their games. So I've watched a lot of players come and go over the years. After being a spectator for many years, I went onto the committee in the 1980s, became president, a position I held for over 30 years, before standing down in 2023. Over the years, I've seen a lot of change in the game. When I started watching Pennycook Athletic, they played in junior football, and the junior football world in those days was a recognised breeding ground for players making their way to senior clubs and senior football. One notable local example was Dave Mackay going from Newton Green Star to Hearts and the Spurs before gaining international caps and going on to be a successful manager. Personally, I saw John White, an eventual Tottenham Hotspur legend, play at Pennycook for Bonnerig Rose. I also saw John Yogi Hughes play at Pennycook before he signed senior. Legends like Kenny Dalglish and Danny McGrain were also products of the junior game. The list goes on and on. However, for me, one of my first heroes was a centre-forward, Charlie Dixon. Charlie, after scoring a lot of goals for Pennycook, signed for Dunfermline Athletic, where he became a club legend. He scored in the winning replayed final of the Scottish Cup in 1961 against Celtic. He played in European competitions for Dunfermline. He made 340 club appearances, scoring 215 goals, including 11 hat-tricks. Charlie, he was a renowned racing pigeon fancier, and when he retired, all his attention went on to his racing pigeons. Another favourite player of mine was centre-half Eddie Thompson. A Rosewell lad, Eddie signed for Pennycook in 1965 from Whitehall Welfare, who were at that time an under-21 side. After Pennycook lost 1-0 to Bonnerig Rose at Tynecastle in the semi-final of the Scottish Junior Cup in 1966, Eddie signed for Hearts. That was the start of a great career. He moved to Aberdeen and then America before finally playing in Australia with Sydney City. After stopping playing, he moved into coaching and went on to manage the Australian national team, notably in the 1992 Olympics. Australia, under Eddie's management, missed qualification for the USA 94 World Cup, suffering a 1-0 defeat to Argentina, who incidentally included Diego Maradona in their team that day. Moving on a few years, local boy Lee Bullen signed for Penicuik Athletic in 1989, and after scoring freely at centre-forward, was snapped up by Terry Christie at Meadowbank Thistle. This started a far-travelled career for Lee. He went to Australia, Hong Kong and Greece before returning to Scotland to sign for Dunfermline Athletic. While in Hong Kong in 1996, he played for a Hong Kong select in a friendly against England, Paul Gascoigne and all, as they prepared for Euro 96. In 2004, Lee signed for Sheffield Wednesday, where he established himself as a fan favourite and a club stalwart. He played in every position for Sheffield Wednesday, including one match against Millwall as goalkeeper. After finishing his playing career in 2011, Lee moved into coaching at Sheffield Wednesday and over the years served as caretaker manager at the club on three separate occasions. Most recently, he returned to Scotland to manage Ayr United for two seasons in the Scottish Championship. However, if I could now turn to the Penicuik Athletic team of 1969-70, which reached the final of the Scottish Junior Cup at Hampden Park, only to lose the replay 1-0 to Blantyre Vicks. Penicuik reached the final using only 14 players: Murray McDermott, John Thorburn, Maurice McCabe, Willie Hume, Brian McGarry, Willie Hogg, Malky Robertson, Rab Buchan, Robin Stenhouse, Gordon Wallace, Jackie Murphy, Ricky Reeves, Willie Finlayson and Jimmy Darling. Under Secretary Dick Walker, they beat seven West of Scotland teams on the way to the final: Tannagh Side, Wishaw, Renfrew, Cumnock, Carluke, after three matches, Vale of Leven and Ashfield in the semi-final at Brockville Park in Falkirk. Of that team, four players turned senior: Gordon Wallace, Murray McDermott, Brian McGarry and Malky Robertson. A live wire forward, Gordon Wallace signed for Raith Rovers in 1970, arriving at Starks Park shortly after the departure of another player named Gordon Wallace, so was referred to at Raith as Gordon Wallace Mark II. He scored 76 goals for Raith in 223 league appearances before moving to Dundee United in 1977, where, coincidentally, he became a teammate of Gordon Wallace Mark I. Goalkeeper Murray McDermott, who had previous senior experience with Glasgow Rangers, also signed for Raith Rovers, where he eventually entered their Hall of Fame with 365 appearances over 10 seasons. He went on to play for Berwick Rangers, Morton, Arbroath and Meadowbank Thistle. Murray's son Mikey followed his father's footsteps into the Penicuik Athletic team for several seasons as an accomplished defender. Local boy and centre-half Brian McGarry signed for Alloa Athletic. He quickly became a cult figure with his no-nonsense, uncompromising approach to defending. Nicknamed Buck, he made up for his lack of inches with his all-out style. Brian still attends the occasional Pennycook match, and indeed he enjoys his weekly game of golf. His son Brian also played for Pennycook Athletic as a goal-scoring forward. Finally, the last of the four to sign senior was Malky Robertson. A talented winger, he also signed for Raith Rovers, where he made 140 appearances, scoring 53 goals. After a short spell at Ayr United, Hearts stepped in and paid £25,000 for Malky's services in 1977. He went on to play 98 games for Hearts, scoring 14 goals. After leaving Tynecastle, he went to Toronto Blizzard in Canada before returning to Scotland for short spells with Dundee United and Hibs. He finished his playing career with Hamrun Spartans in Malta. Malky's son Sandy played for Rangers in the 1990s. And talking of father and sons, how about these two? David Gray, current Hibs manager, his father, Peter Gray, played with Pennycook Athletic. And then Kenny Miller, Hibs, Rangers, Celtic and Scotland centre-forward. His dad, Jockey Miller, also played with Pennycook Athletic. Change days now, though. In 2018, the majority of junior clubs left the Scottish Junior Football Association to join the Scottish Football Association and become part of the pyramid system. The player pathway system has also changed, with most senior clubs now running academies for younger players. However, there was one recent example of a player in Tier 7 of the pyramid system signing for an SPFL club. Falkirk signed Barney Stewart from Heriot Watt University before he secured a big money move to West Bromwich Albion in England. So, Russell, you never know, Pennycook Athletic might produce another diamond.
0: Well, I certainly hope so. I've got a bit of history in my attic from Pennycook Athletic, by the way. Right, going back to the Scottish... No. Something more special than that. I don't think it's complete. It's missing something. You go back to the Scottish Cup game. What about the bowler hats? Do you remember them?
1: Yes. They were produced by Willie Fine Plastics, who had a factory in Pennycook at the time, and they turned out hundreds of these plastic boaters, which the Pennycook Athletic supporters wore to Hampden on the day.
0: I've got one. Original.
1: Very good. Very good.
0: Got handed to me, you know.
1: I think mine gave up the ghost a few years ago, Russell.
0: Mine's is in a hat box, but it's polystyrene. Right?
1: That's it.
0: And it is a shaped hat. But I'm not sure if there was a band round it. That's what I'm saying. I think something might be missing from it originally. But I wasn't there in the time. But I've got the hat. But was there a band round it?
1: Not that I can remember, Russell. As you say, they were blue and white polystyrene to match the club's colours.
0: Well, this one's, I think, if I remember right, it's just pure white, so something blue right. Might have been on it.
1: Yep. Yes, there would be something blue on it, Russell.
0: Yeah, but I think mine's just white, so I'm missing something that might have been on it or round it. But it's still a hat that was used in that day, you know?
1: Part of history.
0: Amazing what people may have found in their attic, John, you know, that relating to the history of Pennycook Athletic. And hopefully that they might even donate something to Pennycook Athletic for their archives. Who knows?
1: Who knows, Russell?
0: John, absolutely brilliant. Some of the history, players of yesteryear, where are they now? Fantastic. Thanks very much for your input.
1: Not a problem, Russell. Glad to have helped out.
0: Glad to have you back on live on Black Diamond FM again.
1: Okay, Russell.
0: Thanks very much. Right, bye. Bye.
1: Bye.
0: Well, after the international news at 6, we will be having... I'll need to play one from... let me see. That would be White Hill Welfare. And we'll have a live link with Boness. Hang on a second. We've got a call coming in. Is this Dave McQueen? Of course it is. Hi, Dave. You're live on Black Diamond FM.
2: Hi, Russell.
0: Well, Dave, what sort of day have you had then?
2: An excellent day compared to last week. The performance from the last day was absolutely brilliant. Great result against a good Leaf side. So let me tell you a wee bit about the game. I saw it was ended up 3-1 to us. So a good 3 points. But we started the game off well, but then had a few chances and then Leaf broke up the park and believe it or not, probably one of the first crosses into the box, scored a good header to make it 1-0 to them. I think it was about 15 minutes into the game. But we kept plodding away and everything, and we got the equaliser in the 30th minute. A good corner from Neil Janchek and Ryan McQueeney got his head on it to make it 1-1. And then after that, I thought we dominated the game, Russell. Some good play, creating a lot of chances that we were missing, but we were creating them. And then right on the stroke of half time, another Neil Janchek corner, and upstep Ricky Miller with a bullet of a header to make it 2-1. And then the referee blew for half time. So we're going 2-1 at half time. And I think it was rightly so. I think on the play, I thought we were the better side. And then the second half, we started off exactly the same. We just attacked Leaf, and we missed a few chances. And then I think it was the 75th minute, another Neil Janchek corner and upstep Ricky Moore, and another bullet of a header to make it 3-1 and tie up the game for us. Leaf had a couple of half chances near the end, but well saved by new goalkeeper Ali Adams today. So overall, fantastic result, fantastic 3 points, so it's another game unbeaten in the league, which I'm so happy about. So long that may continue, Russell.
0: Who was the man of the match for you then today?
2: Ricky Miller. He's a Leaf boy, and he's in the chats with all the Leaf players and things, and they were winding them up and things before the game. Him and Louis Swanson, they're staunch Leaf lads, Ross Nisbet as well. So they were delighted, but Ricky stood out. For he's an experienced player. He's been about. He's an experienced player. And he's a big lad, but what a player. He gets about that defence, organises our defence, and up at set pieces is absolutely fantastic. So yeah, Ricky got plenty of match, didn't put a foot wrong today and scored two excellent goals, so happy with that.
0: What about the support for the game this afternoon, Dave?
2: Believe it or not, Russell, it was quite a good support today. Considering last week's result in the Scottish and whatever. But no, I thought there was a good crowd at the game today, so quite happy with that as well. Pleased and delighted that, we gave them a good display today and a good 3 points that they can go away and hopefully turn up again next week against Hull Beat in the Cup.
0: And where does that leave you on the table after today's game then, David?
2: Well, I don't know. I've not, the tables haven't been updated. I don't know the other results as yet. But listen, it puts us on 14 points out of possible 18. Still unbeaten, couple of draws. So, got to be delighted with that. If it puts us anywhere, it'd probably be round about third or fourth or something. I don't know, because it's that tight. But I think we've got a game in hand over some teams. But listen, it's early in the doors to be even looking at leagues. It's nice to be up there. We're taking it one game at a time, Russell. And, if we continue that, continue the performance today, then I'll be a happy man come the end of the season. But it's a long season. And as I said, there's no easy games in this league. Very difficult game today. But great 3 points for us, so over the moon.
0: A break for the league season for next Saturday in the Challenge Cup. As you said, playing against Hillabeath, what do you think about the tie then?
2: Well, we played them 2 weeks ago over there, and up to half-time, it was such a tight game. You know, we went in 2-1 at half-time, just going down 2-1 at half-time, losing, well, the actual 3 goals were scored in a minute and a half, just on the half-time whistle. But we matched them toe-to-toe, I thought, in the first half, and then they scored an early goal in the second half to sort of kill the game, but, you know, and then they scored another one near the end, 4-1, but it was, on reflection, it wasn't really a 4-1 game, so, but at the same time, they're a top team, a lower league side, top side. We'll look forward to putting our wicks against them again, and hopefully we can get a better result next week. But to be honest with you, I'd rather it wasn't a cup tie. I'd rather we'd be playing league games, because we need a wee run of league games where you can get a bit of consistency with league games, and that's more important to me than cup games, Russell. But we look forward to it.
0: Well, good luck in next Saturday's game, and have a good weekend after today's win then, David.
2: Yeah, we'll do. Thanks very much for that, Russell.
0: You're not going into Edinburgh to any of the Fringe shows tonight? Nothing like that?
2: No, a quiet night, I think, tonight.
0: Oh, I'm maybe celebrating.
2: Yeah, I know, unfortunately, a quiet night tonight, but, you know, just sit and relax, I think, now. Well, maybe an age thing.
0: Enjoy your weekend.
2: I will do, Russell. Thanks very much, mate.
0: Thanks for the call.
2: Thank you. Okay. Bye-bye.
0: Bye. Dave McQueenie, his game this afternoon, a good win for them against Leith Athletic. Next coming up is Jamie Smith, 5:40, and, you know, about another 2 or 3 minutes to go. A change till after the 6 o'clock international news. It's changed right round. I was going to have Bobby Collins on, and then the interview with, that's boxing by the way, Train for Fight, then the interview with Knockhill Racing Circuit with that, and then of course we were going to have a live Players of Yesteryear with John Studdart from Bonesh United, but that's changed because Bobby's not coming on, so I'll need to sort that one out. I said I would play Whitehall Welfare. That's right. So there we are. And that was the Penny Cook, the Players of Yesteryear, just played there. Hope you enjoyed that. A wee bit of history there for you. But nevertheless, a couple of minutes and then we'll go for Jamie Smith. That's the game that Derek Hall was at, and he was reporting this afternoon, half-time, full-time, and the goals as well. So, if you're going up to the Fringe, right, tonight, then enjoy it. I think this is the last night of the Fringe for all the shows. And not up the High Street, these artists and that, they'll be doing their business up there, entertaining the crowd. I don't know if there's any shows on tomorrow, but if you have been going, like Derek, to a lot of these shows, I hope you enjoy them. Wide variety this year. So let's see if we can get Jamie Smith on and get an idea of the game this afternoon. Where is he, Jamie Smith? And this is Saturday Sport Live, taking right through until 6, and then after that, Saturday Sport Live Extra with community news here on Black Diamond FM. Right, and I just noticed, I think that's Matthew coming in. They were up at Roslyn with a big, big event this afternoon, playing music and doing announcements, and of course introducing all the people who attended that event to Black Diamond FM. That's right, it looks like Bruno J coming in as well. So we're waiting on Jamie Smith coming on live. The last call within the Saturday Sport between 3 and 6. How many calls have we had this afternoon? Let me have a quick look. That would be 19, 20, 21 calls and one interview there about the players of yesteryear. So hopefully Jamie's going to come on and talk to us. That's him on the phone right now. Let's go live again. Oh, well, yeah. Hi, Jamie, you're live on Black Diamond FM.
3: Hello, how's it going?
0: Well, Jamie, was it a good day for Dalkeith Thistle? A football game today? Weather was good? What about the players? Did they perform the way you wanted?
3: I think first half, they were definitely positive there. We started off really brightly against Tynecastle. Dylan Gregg scored a really good goal and just struck outside the box and hit the bottom right-hand corner. In the ninth minute, so we went 1-0 up, and first half we were really happy how we played. We didn't have necessarily have all the ball, but what we'd done off the ball was really compact and organised. We did say at half time we felt they were a wee bit slow in transition going forward, and we could have done that better. And to be fair, they came out the second half, first maybe 5 minutes, they were doing that, they were trying to get a wee bit more forward and be a wee bit more aggressive. Then it sort of dropped off a bit. So I say it was more a game of two halves. We had a real good first half, second half. It was still organised. The goal came from a corner. It was being whipped in and the goalie's punched it. And they've, I think Castle's reacted on it and put it in the net. So it's one of these things. First, I didn't think it was a corner.

0: and we don't control the control, though. So we said, if so it happens, we need to get back into the game as quick as we can. And I felt we did there. We had a couple of minutes, maybe a bit shaky, but then we went back to our, to try and play in the system. So we did bring on a couple of players. We felt it had been a clammy day and it was a bit hot. Some players were fading out of the game, so we made a few changes, try to keep the positives in attack, but had a couple of chances. The ball went across the box, felt Gary Nicholson could have connected with a head, but it was past them. There's a couple of good balls into the box and no one's anticipating at the back post, so it's stuff to work on. But like I say, we've done all right. We've got to keep building on this. We can't dwell on it too much. We know what we need to work on Tuesday.
1: Any player of the year? Player of the year, player of the match, sorry, player of the year. Player of the year, right now. The man of the match, sorry, I'm thinking.
0: Yeah, second week again, it was Gary Nicholson. I know I said he missed a decent chance there, but he was playing at centre back and he just controls the game. He was winning all the heads and the ball at his feet. He's quite a creative player and he's got a good range of passing. I think he showed that and he's done really well. So since he's came in from Falthouse, he's done much of a pre-season. So he has been spending the last few weeks when he came in on the bench and just playing a bit part, and he's got a chance to come in and he's fully grasped that. So credit to him, he's doing really well for us.
1: And what about next week's game? Of course, it's a league game against Edinburgh Community Football Club.
0: Yeah, so it's at King's Park again, and I'll have to kick off. That'll be a good game. Obviously, two of our former coaches. Darren Affleck and Kenny Jack now coach there, so they've got a wee bit of vested interest against us. So good to see them. I'm sure it'll be a good game. They've picked up some interesting results. When they're doing well, they're doing well, and when they're not doing so good, it seems to bottom out a wee bit. So they've had some results, but again, I'd imagine they'd be up for it, so we need to be up for it too.
1: I meant to say that Derek Hall was at your game today, giving us a report as the game is going on, half-time, full-time report. And he was saying that there's not a lot of fans down there, could do a lot more.
0: It was a quieter day today. I think last week was really good. Obviously, being the Scottish Cup, but we need to keep that generating that interest. It was good to see a couple of the community club players come along and they seem to enjoy themselves, so hopefully they'll come along again. I think I heard them say that they were coming out, they were asking the players for autographs and that, so hopefully they bring a few more. We're trying to build on to a new generation on Jack Dalkey's supporters. It has been East of Scotland attendances have went down over the years, so we have to try and encourage the community club players to come along. But anyone else, always appreciated that. I think we're playing a better brand of football this season, if I'm honest. So, come along and see us.
1: Yeah, go along and watch Dalkey's Thistle play Edinburgh Community Football Club next Saturday with a kick-off at 2:30. Well then, Jamie, thanks very much for the call. One point, at least you've got 1 point. You've not lost everything. And let's hope that next week that it might just be two more.
0: Exactly. We won our last game against Ormiston and obviously a draw against a Tynecastle team that just came down. So we're looking to build on to that and make it three games unbeaten. So I'll try to take the positives.
1: Of course. You have a good weekend, Jamie.
0: Same to you.
1: And thanks very much for the call.
0: Thank you. Thanks. Bye.
1: Right, bye. Jamie Smith, co-manager of Dalkey Thistle, on the phone, talking about today's game. Well, that's the last of the calls and of course the interviews as well before the international news at 6 here on Black Diamond FM with Russell Aitken. The Saturday Sport Live Extra after 6 o'clock, and we'll have one or two interviews there as well. But the special one is the Players of Yesteryear, and that is with John Stoddart from Bo'ness United. Next week, it could be Berwick Rangers. Right, that's what I'm organising. It looks a go for next week, Berwick Rangers. And we'll find out the players of yesteryear. Where did

they go for their team. So why don't have a look at the scores just now and run through the scores, and then maybe a bit music as well. What do you want first? Do you want music or do you want scores? Well, you heard of Bonnie Tyler before. If you have, here's Bonnie Tyler right now.

0: there you are, holding out for a hero. Right, let's have a look at the scores just now. These to Scotland Football League full time. Bathgate Thistle 2, Kennewick Star Hearts 3, Blackburn United 2, Jeanfield Swifts 2, Cowanby Central 3, Falkirk United 1, Crossgates Primrose 2, Whitehall Welfare 0, Dalkeith Thistle 1, Tynecastle 1, Dunbar United 2, Edinburgh University 0, Dundonald Bluebell 1, Edinburgh South 2, East House's Lily 3, Leith Athletic 1, Edinburgh Community Football Club 1, Arneson Rangers 3, Edinburgh United 2, Ormiston Primrose 2, Haddington Athletic 1, Newton Green Star 2, Hartlepool Royal 1, Stirling University 2, Heriot-Watt University 5, West Calder United 2, Canoole 0, Lochore Welfare 8, Livingston Community 0, Burnt Island Shipyard 5, Livingston United 1, Newborough 4, Lochgelly Albert 3, Glenrothes 1, Oakley United 1, Hutchison Vale 1, Pennycook Athletic 3, Armadale Thistle 3, Pumperson 2, Lancarty 0, Sauchie 0, Camlin 2, St Andrews United 1, Preston Athletic 2, Stonyburn 1, Inverkeithen Hillfield Swiss 1, Thornton Hibs 3, Whitburn 0. And let's just have a quick look. Is that complete? Finishing off with Whitburn. No, it's not. Tweedmouth Rangers 0, Lint Hotspur 4, Vale of Leithen 2, Hoyk Roll Albert 3. Now, combined the East of Scotland and the Lowland League this afternoon, I think we had a total of 6 goals live on Saturday Sport Live this afternoon. Let's have a look at the fixtures for the East of Scotland Football League next Saturday. But before that, the Challenge Cup on Tuesday, Camlin versus Arniston Rangers, the second round, 7:30 kickoff. And on Saturday, 5th of September, the Sauchie versus Thornton Hibs, that's the Premier Division, Second Division Conference West, we don't want that, Conference East, Dalkeith Thistle versus Edinburgh Community Football Club. The Challenge Cup, Anbank United versus Lincarty, Ardeer Thistle versus Oakley United, Benburb versus Pennycook Athletic, Blantyre Victoria versus Bathgate Thistle, Craigmark Brantonians versus Jeanfield Swifts, Cumbernauld United versus Blackburn United, Darvel versus Dunbar United, Gartcross United versus Livingston Community Football Club, Greenock versus Berwick Rangers, Kello Rovers 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Then we have Preston Athletic versus Albion Rovers, Pumperson versus Bonnes United, St Andrews United versus Castle Milk, Vale of Leithen versus Heriot-Watt University, West Calder United versus University of Stirling, Whitburn versus Edinburgh University, Whitehall Welfare versus Griffnock, Lark's Thistle versus Lochgelly Albert, Linlithgow Rose versus Broxburn Athletic, Lochee United versus Tweedmouth Rangers, Musselburgh Athletic versus Cowdenbeath, and Pollock versus Civil Service Strollers. Right, so that is the East of Scotland Football League, and of course the Challenge Cup. There you are. And what I should have mentioned was that the Second Division Conference West, Newborough versus Stoneburn, and Stirling University versus Fauldhouse United. There you are. There's some fixtures for you. Sort that lot out. Right, let's go and have a look at the results, some other results as well for this afternoon's game. Well, we've got about a minute to go. Right, what can I do? Let's have a quick look. And let's have a look. No, we'll just leave that, I think. And we're coming up to international news. Right after international news, it will be Saturday Sport Live, the extra with some community news here on Black Diamond FM. Could probably give the results to actually, as well after that. Been a busy programme, hope you've enjoyed it. This has been Saturday Sport Live with Russell Aitken. Every Saturday between 3 and 6 with an extra hour, if we can do that next Saturday as well. So, let's move to the news. And see what's been happening.
1: From the Sky News Centre at 6, poor weather's hampering a fourth day of rescue efforts in flood-stricken Nepal. Wednesday's disaster has left almost 700 people dead there and in neighbouring Tibet. 33 UK nationals are among nearly 3,000 still missing, including 16 pilgrims from a South London temple. Community member Vidi Mohan says there are concerns the group may have crossed into Chinese territory.
2: Tibet is a place where information, I know, is very tightly controlled. So it's really difficult to get any information out of it. We really need efforts to be made at the very highest level of the Foreign Office, and I really think the Foreign Secretary and perhaps the Prime Minister need to get involved.
1: The Ministry of Justice says it's fast-tracking a plan to keep more of the most dangerous offenders behind bars in England and Wales. It's in response to a letter from the families of 30 homicide victims. They're calling for anyone convicted of manslaughter not to be released early as part of attempts to ease prison overcrowding. Elsewhere, a man has been found dead next to a seriously injured child in County Tyrone. Police say that a male has been arrested on suspicion of murder and attempted murder. Sir James Cleverley's quitting the shadow cabinet to stand for London Mayor. The former Foreign Secretary says the UK capital needs someone who is prepared to fight for its future. Spurs are facing Newcastle, with both aiming for their first wins of the Premier League season. Live to Guy Swindles at the Tottenham Hotspur Stadium.
3: Spurs 0, Newcastle 0, so neither side has taken a step towards that first victory yet. Newcastle's best moment came in the very first minute, a Langer's lob just going over at the far post. Since then, Pedro Porro, back from World Cup winning with Spain, has been Spurs' most dangerous player. Two fine efforts, well saved. Spurs 0, Newcastle 0.
1: And Hull City got the better of fellow newly promoted club Coventry 1-0. Liverpool drew 2-2 with Nottingham Forest. Celtic beat Falkirk 2-1 in the Scottish Premiership. And Hearts got 2-1 against St Johnstone. That's the latest. I'm Imani Rana.
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0: Well, this is the community sport hour here on Black Diamond FM. Saturday Sport Live Extra, I would say, right, where we look at some community sport as well. It could be football, it could be any sport, and we can have a look at that, of course, as well. So, I missed out on the football results, so let's continue with the football results and have a look at the full-time scores. Scottish Premiership, Celtic 2, Falkirk 1. Heart of Midlothian 2, St Johnstone 1. Kilmarnock 0, Dundee United 4. That's the Scottish Premiership. Then let's go down to the Championship. Arbroath 1, Livingston 0, Ayr United 1, Greig Morton 1. Partick Thistle 0, Queen's Park 0, Stenhouse Muir 3, Inverness Caledonian Thistle 1. Then Scottish League 1, Edronians 0, East Fife 0, Alnwick Athletic 1, Peterhead 1, Hamilton Academical 1, Cove Rangers 0, Montrose 2, Queen of the South 1, Ross County 0, East Kilbride 0, Scottish League 2, An Athletic 2, Dumbarton 0, Elgin City 4, Stirling Albion 0, Stranraer 2, Kelty Hearts 0, The Spartans 3, Clyde 3. Let's jump down to the Lowland League and see the scores this afternoon with the Lowland League. Where are we? There's the Highland League, there's the Lowland League. Bonnerigg Rose 1, Hill of Beath Hawthorn 2, Brechin City 3, Musselburgh Athletic 1, Broxburgh Athletic 2, Berwick Rangers 0, Dunipace 0, East Stirlingshire 3, Galloway Dean Rovers 2, Lochie United 3, Linlithgow Rose 3, Cowdenbeath 2, Stirling University 2, Bonnet United 5, Trenent 4, Civil Service Strollers 0. Right, let's have a look at... That was the scores there for the different leagues. Right, so I think what we'll do now is we'll now move on to some community news. Before we start with interviews, I've got a couple of pieces of information here. Residents and staff at Leith Care Home have dipped into their community fundraising kitty, right, to strengthen ties with their local bowling club. Leith Bowling Club, one of the oldest in Edinburgh, has welcomed a sponsorship deal with nearby Forthland Lodge. The partnership is part of the home's commitment to backing local organisations and maintaining strong links with the surrounding community. And its residents and staff were invited along to the club to see the sponsorship board and experience a sunny afternoon on the green. Leith Bowling Club is a natural partnership for Forthland Lodge, as we already have close ties established. So there we are, a close link between a care home and a bowling club. Here we have, right, also a 12-hour non-stop football match in aid of St Columbus Hospice Care, taking place tomorrow at the South Queens Ferry Hub. The event will see a real endurance challenge, with two teams playing seven-a-side from 8 a.m. until 8 p.m. and only three substitutes per team. The aim is to raise at least £2,000 for the Edinburgh-based charity, which provides vital care and support to people with life-limiting illnesses. The match has been organised by friends Tracy Forsyth and Amy Johnson, whose dad is a volunteer driver for St Columbus. The challenge together and raising money for a good cause. The women taking part range in the age from 26 to 47. A real mix of experience and ability. Some of the participants play for Storfin Dynamo in the Scottish Women's Football League, well, some other also play for KSO. And player Lindsay Fearn said, "I'm 47, so I'm under no illusion that playing football for 12 hours is not going to be easy." Right, let's go with this interview and about the players of yesteryear next. Let's go to the phone lines now. We're talking about players from yesteryear, and it's Whitehill Welfare that were featured here with Andrew Rennick. Hi, Andrew.
7: Good evening, Russell. How are you?
0: Well, Andrew, I'm just going to leave you to tell us about the players of yesteryear.
7: Okay, thank you very much. Well, since being formed in 1953, many Whitehill players have moved on to higher leagues. And when asked to talk about players who have moved on, it is difficult to decide the most interesting stories. Of course, there are others who have had already made a name for themselves prior to joining Whitehill. But Tommy Wilson moved to Hull City, Tommy Chapman to Stirling Albion, Brian McGarry to Alloa Athletic, Dougie Lees to Arbroath, John McCraw to Stennismuir, Paul McLaren, Dundee United, and David Cameron to St Mirren, to name just a few. But But hopefully you'll find the stories of the players I've chosen to talk about interesting. One player I have chosen has not been around all that long and is still playing, so I have perhaps used a bit poetic license to include him. The first person I want to mention is Eddie Thompson. A local Rosewell boy started what was to be a very successful football career by playing for Whitehill Welfare. A centre-half, he scored 5 goals in season 1963-64, and in season 1964-65, he scored 13 goals and made 47 appearances. He played 162 games for Heart of Midlothian from 1966 to 1973, and 91 for Aberdeen from 1973 to 1976. He also played for San Antonio Thunder in the United States and Sydney City in Australia. Staying in Australia, he coached Sydney City and Sydney Olympic before working with the Australian national team. Initially assistant coach, he was subsequently head coach from 1990 to 1996. His last coaching position was with Sanfrecce Hiroshima in Japan. During his time at Hearts, he also played for the Scottish under-23 side. After a brief stint with San Antonio Thunder in the NASL, he moved to Australia and Sydney City in 1977 for the inaugural National Soccer League season. He won 2 NSL championships with this side as a player in 1977 and as a player coach again in 1980. It was at this time he retired from playing and immediately became the full-time coach of Sydney City, winning a further 2 national championships in 1981 and 1982. He also won an NSL Cup trophy in 1986. After Sydney City withdrew from the NSL in 1987, he took charge of Sydney Olympic, guiding them to a grand final in 1989 before leaving early in the next season to take charge of the Australia national team. His national coaching career did not start there, however. He became coach of Australia B in 1984 before becoming assistant coach of the Socceroos in 1985. After taking over as Socceroos manager, he guided the team to some impressive friendly results against Sweden and the USA before coming close to qualifying for USA 94, only losing 1-0 as a result of a freak deflection to an Argentina side who had recalled Diego Maradona after some disappointing qualification results. He was also coach of the Australian Olympic football team at the same time. In 1992, after defeating the Netherlands in a memorable encounter to qualify for the 1992 Summer Olympics, the team came within 1 game of the gold medal match, losing 6-1 to Poland before losing 1-0 to Ghana in the bronze medal playoff. In 2002, Eddie was inducted into the Football Australia Hall of Fame. Eddie's family presented his medals to the club after his death. Eddie Thompson was born in Rosewell, 25th February 1947, and died in Sydney, 21st February 2003. The main lounge at Ferguson Park is named after Eddie. Next, I want to talk about John McGlynn. John McGlynn played for Whitehill from 1984 to 1987. As a youth player, he was at Bolton Wanderers from 1979 to 1980, before returning to play for Berwick Rangers between 1980 to 1983. During his time at Whitehill, he proved his leadership skills as captain, and he also started coaching youth teams, and gradually coaching rather than playing became his primary function. He was a Scottish qualifying cup winner in 1986 when Whitehill beat Vale of Leven in the final. He was also part of the only Whitehill team to have defeated a league club in the Scottish Cup when they beat Albion Rovers 2-1 at Clifton Hill in the Scottish Cup second round. It is, of course, as a coach that John has made a name for himself. In his early career, he was appointed co-manager at East House's Lily before returning to Musselburgh as manager in his own right. In 1996, he was invited to assist with coaching the youth sides at Heart of Midlothian by newly appointed manager Jim Jeffries, initially on a part-time basis. Within 2 years, he had earned a permanent position, eventually working his way up to the position of first-team coach. He was the manager when Hearts won the Scottish Youth Cup in 2000 with a 5-3 win over Rangers. He was twice appointed manager on a caretaker basis in 2005 after the departures of John Robertson and George Burley. John ended his 10-year association with Hearts when he was appointed Raith Rovers manager on 20th November 2006. Rovers' second season in the Scottish Second Division ended in disappointment, finishing third and beaten in the promotion playoff semi-finals against Stirling Albion. In 2007-2008, his first full season, Raith again finished third and fell at the first playoff hurdle, losing to Airdrie United. In 2008-2009, however, he guided Raith to the second division title and subsequent promotion back to the first division. He won his first Manager of the Month award as a Division 1 manager in March 2010 and led Raith to a comfortable 7th place and took the club into their first Scottish Cup semi-final for 47 years, beating Peterhead, Airdrie, Aberdeen and Dundee. Raith were eliminated by eventual cup winners Dundee United. He led Raith to a First Division Championship challenge in 2010-2011, despite losing out to 5 Derby rivals Dunfermline Athletic in the final weeks of the season. He won the PFA Scotland Manager of the Year award. In the 2011-2012 season, however, Raith struggled against relegation from the First Division. John was appointed manager of Hearts on 26 June 2012 with a restricted budget imposed by the club's financial situation. He was only able to bring in 2 new signings and he put his faith in many young players coming through the youth ranks. Hearts started the SPL season badly with only 1 win in the first 6 games and lost in the Europa League playoff against Liverpool 2-1 on aggregate, drawing at Anfield. In the League Cup, they defeated Livingston and Dundee United to reach the semi-final, but they lost 1-0 to City rivals Hibernian in the fourth round of the Scottish Cup. Hearts progressed to the 2013 League Cup final, but poor league results led to him departing by mutual consent on 28 February 2013. On 12 September 2013, he was appointed manager of Livingston. He was initially given a contract until the end of the 2013-14 season. After seeing good results that improved Livingston's league position, he agreed an extended rolling contract with the club. He left Livingston by mutual consent in December 2014. He was appointed by Celtic as a first-team scout in January 2015, under the management of Ronnie Dillon. He continued in this position after the appointment of Brendan Rodgers as Celtic manager in 2016. He returned to Raith Rovers, now in Scottish League One, in September 2018. He left the club at the end of the 21-22 season. A day after leaving Raith, he was appointed manager of Scottish League One club Falkirk, who led to the 20th 23-24 Scottish League One title, as the club remained undefeated for the whole league campaign, and he won the Manager of the Year award. On the back of this success, he then guided the club to the 2024-25 Scottish Championship title, seeing the club return to the top flight for the first time in 15 years. He also picked up a second Manager of the Year award. In his first season in the Scottish Premiership, he led Falkirk to a top half finish, missing out on a European place by only one position, and reached the semi-final of the Scottish Cup, losing to rivals Dunfermline 4-2 on penalties after a 0-0 draw. John, of course, is still manager at Falkirk. Then we have Dougie Samuel. During the 1990s, Whitehill were very much a dominant force in East of Scotland football. And during this period, Dougie Samuel was one of the top players. He was very much a leader and captain, and also a prolific goal scorer. He was a multiple trophy winner at his time at the club. When he left Whitehill, he went to Spartans as a player before starting out on his coaching and managerial career. In 2003, he became manager to the Edinburgh University team and was there until 2012 when he moved to Spartans. In season 2022-23, Spartans won the Lowland League title for a third time, and during that season's pyramid playoffs, defeated Highland League champions at Brechin City before defeating Albion Rovers 2-1 on aggregate in the final to progress to Scottish League 2. Dougie has continued to work his magic as a manager, and Spartans have coped comfortably in the SPFL. He has won Manager of the Month awards on two occasions. As manager since 2012, he is currently the longest-serving manager in the Scottish professional leagues. In addition to managing Spartans, Dougie was also greatly involved in developing the impressive Spartans community, which, of course, provides the opportunity for youngsters to play football. Dougie is very much a Whitehill legend. The final player I want to talk about doesn't go back very far, but I think it is quite an interesting story, and that I decided that Where Are They Now probably justified his inclusion. At the start of pre-season training for season 2021-22, a player turned up unannounced and asked if he could join training. It soon became obvious he was more than a capable goalkeeper, and Moussa Dibaga was signed and played during that season. At the end of the season, he left Whitehill and joined Bowness United, where he played until 2024. In his first season there, he picked up a Lowland League Cup runners-up medal, losing on penalties to East Kilbride after a 2-2 draw. Season 2024-25 was spent at Inverness Caledonian Thistle. He made his professional debut in a 1-1 draw against Montrose. After being a big part in keeping Cali Jags in League One amidst the club's suffering through administration, he left Inverness after being unable to agree terms for a new contract due to the club's situation. In 2025-26, he crossed to Ireland, where he played for Crusaders. He now currently plays for Dunfermline Athletic in Scottish Championship. To show how football can change, on the 11th of March 2025, Moussa was named in the provisional 33-man squad for the Gambia's 2026 World Cup qualifying campaign, ahead of their matches against Kenya and Ivory Coast, before being named in the final man squad. So it shows you, somebody who turned up looking for a game ends up as an international player. I included Musa in my selection as I think it is an unusual and inspiring story. I'm sure over the years there will be much more to be written and said about him.
0: Well then, that's enough of the Whitehall Welfare, the players of yesteryear, and we do still have the following hour to go. Not the following hour, but the next hour. And I just need to have a look at the next interview coming up. It is from Knockhill Racing Circuit. Let's have a listen to this with Stuart Gray. Knockhill Racing Circuit and Knockhill in general. What like has the season been for Knockhill over this past year?
8: So far, very good. Obviously, we're an outdoor venue and the summer has been excellent. The weather has been consistently dry and sunny, which helps brings out the crowd. Our track days are up. That's people going on track in their own car or taking their own motorbike on track. So those numbers are up. And we had a really good superbike event back in June. Touring cars just a couple of weeks ago actually was the first rain at an event for quite a while, but it added to the fun and enjoyment and spectacle of seeing the cars sliding around in the wet for a change. But overall, been a good year and still a number of events to go right through to our fireworks in November.
0: Yeah, Knockhill never fails to amaze me with what's coming up next. I mean, your two recent events, you know, first event that has been held at Knockhill Racing Circuit, and that was No Limits racing as well.
8: Yeah, almost 250 riders, the vast majority from all four corners of the UK. First time up here, a 250-lap, 500-kilometre endurance race with tag rider changeovers in the pit lane, one rider coming in and handing over to their teammate for them to then go out on their bike. So that was something different just last weekend. And then at the end of September, we've got our first ever night race. So we're always trying to be innovative and different activities that will keep both competitors interested, but also the spectators.
0: Do you think that the 500 kilometres distance on the Saturday, and of course all the other racing, is certainly drawing in the crowds that you would expect?
8: Well, the No Limits is a sort of national club level of competition, so it's attracted a modest number of spectators. Nothing like the superbikes in June or touring cars in August. They're the ones that will attract from all over the UK. Literally, people will come to Scotland for a long weekend, a week, 2 weeks to take in superbikes or touring cars. The No Limits was more for the riders, more for the competitors. So we had a modest crowd, but it was something different for them to watch.
0: There's always something different in Knockhill. You know, and the spectators, and I call it a fun day, I think it was, or a fun weekend.
8: Yeah, well, the fun is certainly one element. The spectacle of the racing, meeting the riders, meeting the drivers, interacting with them, the race machines close up. There's always lots of interesting points, whether that's watching what's on track or wandering around the race paddocks.
0: Now, that was Saturday and Sunday. This night meeting coming up, is that Saturday and Sunday as well?
8: It's a one-day meeting, Saturday the 26th. So the drivers will be coming up from all over the UK to test on the Friday afternoon. And then it's a one-day event, which will finish about 10 o'clock. Then the drivers, because it's finishing so late, will be staying over to then travel back home on the Sunday. So a one-day meeting to allow the second day to travel back down south.
0: One-day meeting, but it's in two parts, isn't it?
8: Yep, on the day itself, it's a full-blown classic sports car club race day. They're bringing up all their competitors combined with one local championship, which is the Scottish Saloons and Sports Cars. So they'll be racing, qualifying in the Saturday morning, racing all day in the afternoon as normal through to about 5:30. And then at the end of September, it starts getting dark about 6 o'clock. So we all wait patiently until about 7 o'clock. And then there'll be two grids going out, each to qualify under full darkness. And then there's going to be two 40-minute races with driver pit stops and driver changes through to about 9:30, 10 o'clock at night. So the two parts, daytime is normal, but the nighttime, unique, never done before in Scotland. Two races for, we're hoping, full grids of around 30 cars each racing under darkness.
0: Yeah, I was looking at the list of the cars, you know, pre-1966, 1950s to 1960s, up to 1977. Oh, you know, the wide variety and the, you know, that's what you need and that's what the spectators will be looking for, these particular cars and the Jaguars as well.
8: Absolutely. Classic Sports Car Club is, as it says with its name, for classics, which tend to be from the majority are from the 60s and 70s. They do allow more modern cars from the 80s and early 90s, because the early 90s is 35 years ago. So that bodes as a classic as well. So a really widespread of cars from across three or four decades. Jaguars, Morgans, MGs, all sorts of cars from those decades racing day and night. So it's going to be unique.
0: One part I picked up on, one part I did pick up was that some cars are classed as carburetor cars and the other ones with the turbos and supercharged cars. So you've got a big difference here as well.
8: Yeah, the Classic Sports Car Club are an all-encompassing class. So if you've got regular carburetors or a supercharger or a turbocharger on your engine, each type of engine produces a different amount of power. So they will categorise their cars on how the types of engines and the power that they output. So, again, Classic Sports Car Club haven't been to Knockhill for quite a number of years. So, again, delighted to be welcoming north of the border a club that haven't been here for a while. And certainly the vast majority of drivers will not have been here before as well. So something new for everyone.
0: What's your favourite car then, Stuart, going back throughout the years?
8: Oh, good question. There are so many. I think in sports car side of things, I think everybody's got a fondness for, and we had the Ferrari Owners Club race day here about 15 years ago, and we had a big festival of Ferraris, and we must have had 200 of them here, which was just incredible. So as a brand, I do like that Ferrari, and probably my favourite one of all time is the F40, which is a supercar from the 1990s or the late 80s. But sports cars, I've been fortunate enough to have some of Jim Clark's cars here from the 1960s. So some of the Lotus cars that he raced, the old Lotus Cortina, that was a wonderful car to see on track as well. So yeah, there's so many, but the Ferrari as a road car and the Lotus Cortina as a competition car are probably two of the that are right up there.
0: The Jim Clark one, I think it was the Escort, I think I sat in, and chap was going to move the car, and he said, would you like to sit in it? I says, yes. Would you like to start it up? Start it up and give it, rev it up. And I was looking round and everybody was looking at me. The attraction at the car's draw is amazing, isn't it?
8: Yeah. No, absolutely. For older spectators, it's what we all remember seeing on the roads when we were teenagers or in our early 20s. These are now classic cars and still being raced. Great that they're still being used.
0: Yeah, they certainly are. Can we get back to the 26th of September
9: right? The whole day event. Now, if someone goes along for the day event, is there a combination price for the evening event? How does that work out then?
8: It's a single ticket for the whole day, because it is one event that is happening. So, and being a Saturday, we're anticipating that rather than people coming up for the qualifying, which they would do on a normal day, that would be from 9 till 5, we're anticipating people will come up for the racing, which from midday through till the night time. So they'll still be able to see all the action. One ticket price, which will see them, and when they come up is up to them.
9: That's fantastic. So whenever you turn up, you pay the same price, and it's up to you if you, whatever part of the day you want to arrive at Knockhill and watch the racing. Another fantastic event for Knockhill, you know, and when you look at what you're doing, you know, it's amazing. It's not just about bike racing. It's not just about car racing. It's what you're actually doing with the bikes and the cars. Like, see, these two events is fantastic.
8: Yeah, we're really here for everyone. That's one of our incentives, our motives, if you like, is that whether you've got a classic car or bike that you just like showing it off, then you can do that at the Rewind or the our intake car show on the 20th of September. That's for people who love their cars and like polishing them and showing them off. Or if you like driving, you can do a track day and go pick your own car out. Or if you like the racing, then you can come up and spectate and watch others take part in the competitive element. So whatever your interest is, at whatever level, we hope we've got something for everyone.
9: Well, I'll look at both events, the No Limit and the Night event, you know. Well organised and all timed. I looked at the timings for the No Limit days, and that's about as tight as my programme gets, time-wise. All time for all the races, and, you know, well done, well organised, and all laid out.
8: Yep, well, try and... The No Limits is one of the biggest motorcycle clubs in the UK, so they've got full-time professional staff working with the key people locally as well. So in motorsport, you've got to always be delivering in the best possible way, because, you know, safety is number one.
9: So this is not an event that Knockhill Racing Circuit put on, the No Limits?
8: Yeah, they hired the track, their officials, their riders, working in conjunction with key people from Knockhill. So we were supporting them, advising them, working with them. The No Limits, it was their event with their race director and race control overseeing everything. So some events, it's the Knockhill Club that will administer the whole thing. For other events, such as No Limit, Touring Cars, British Superbikes, at those events, the key staff from those championships come and run the event, and we'll support them whenever we can.
9: I'm quite sure that these won't be the last type of events held at Knockhill, the No Limits and the Night Racing. And anyone that wants to find out about what is coming up in the future, where do they go? Where do they look for it then, Stuart?
8: It's all on knockhill.com. Everything that we do, whether that's the sporting events, the track days, the driving experiences, the go-karting, knockhill.com. If it's specifically the events, it's knockhill.com/events. And that will take you to the diary of all the remaining events. And we've already started listing our two major events and selling tickets for the 2027 British Superbikes and Touring Cars as well. So everything is there on the website.
9: I have noticed that. I was on the website. This event coming up, the night or the all-day event on the 27th, are you going to be streaming that live?
8: No, it's geared directly for the those in attendance spectators.
9: Okay. Stuart, I can't say anymore, I can't ask anymore, because you've kept us up to date with what has happened and what's coming up next.
8: No, you're welcome. Thanks for the call, and look forward to welcoming everyone, whether it's the day, night event at the end of September, or the fireworks, or any other event for that matter.
9: Thanks very much for your time, Stuart.
8: Thank you.
9: Thank you. Bye.
0: John Stoddart coming up next here with the Bo'ness United players of yesteryear. Where did they go? Well, that was the first one. Earlier on there, we done Penny Cook, which was before international news at 5, we had Whitehall Welfare after the 6 o'clock international news, and that's Knockhill Racing Circuit. Two big, big events that have never happened before at Knockhill Racing Circuit. The first one, with no limits, there was a 500 lap race, right? It was like a Le Mans, wasn't it? 500 laps, first ever at Knockhill Racing Circuit. So we've got Bonesh United coming up next, and of course we've got John Stoddart going to come on the phone, and he's going to tell us about players of yesteryear. And hopefully next week we'll have Berwick Rangers featured here on this extra programme. It's a temporary programme here on Black Diamond FM between 6 and 7 with Saturday Sport Live Extra Community News. Right, let's see if we can get John on the phone right now, and we'll see what he's got to tell us all about. Of course, Bonesh United. Right, and where are we? Let's get him on. Now, hopefully. And John's been on before, quite a long time ago. And we're green to go, as I say. So hopefully John will come on. I've got a track up here I might play before international news if I've got time. Sweet Caroline by Diamond Geezer. See if it's karaoke tonight. I might even give myself a chance of singing that. Oh, I done it last time. Tell you, I think it was more of a joke and a laugh, but that's what these things are all about. And the other one I had uplisted up was Dancing in the Dark by Bruce Springsteen. But I might have a chance to play one, but it's got to be Sweet Caroline. So here is John. Let's see, have I got the right number? That's what I've got to check. Because you never know. Right, I better remind him of the phone number. People who don't come on regular, you've got to remind them. Saturday night coming up tonight, of course, R&B with Clayton P. Right, and that is 8 till 10. John's on the phone right now. Let's go live. Hi, John.
10: Hiya.
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10: All right, okay, Duke.
0: This is a series I started with Dougie Gray from Dunbarry United. He suggested it. He says, why don't you tell some of the listeners about players that went through the various clubs, right, and where did they go? Right, it might be an interest to one or two of the listeners for the various clubs. So I've already done Dunbarry United. I've done Haddington Athletic. I've done Whitehall Welfare. I've done Pennycook Athletic, and fifth in the line, fifth in the series, is Bonesh United. With yourself, John, what's your position with Bonesh?
10: Oh, well, various, I suppose. I'm on the committee, but I mean, I do the website, and I do the match day announcing and tidying up the dressing rooms and, you know, stuff.
0: No, the pie hut, that's somebody else.
10: No.
0: Right,
10: don't do that one.
0: So, John, I asked you if you could do a similar chat or giving us information about Bonesh United, like the previous clubs before. So I'm not going to interrupt you. I'm just going to leave you to it. And you can chat away and tell us about these famous players that have been through the doors or through the gates, Bonesh United, and moved on to other teams.
10: Okay, that's fine. Okay, thanks, Russell, for that. Okay, I'm going to actually take you back, way back in time, to the early days of Bonesh United, as people maybe know, they were founded in 1945, so not quite as far back as that, but I'm looking at 1948.

had, well, it was in two Scottish Cup finals. Unfortunately, they didn't win, but it was in two Cup finals. And Paddy also had to go to three caps for the national team. So it's a name I know well because my mum was a great Bonish United fan, and she would rattle off the players and raved on about Paddy Buckley. So apparently it was something quite special back in the day for Bonish United. So that's the first one. I'm going to come a wee bit more up to date, but only a few years. And we're talking about the early 50s when a certain Alex Scott played for Bonish. Now, Alex was a Falkirk lad, played for Bonish, and obviously did very well. Again, slightly before my time. He obviously did a grand job because it was Rangers that came calling. And so Alec, off he went to Ibrox Park, and he made a decent start, and he got a hat-trick in his first game versus Falkirk. And actually, I think he ended up winning, I've got four league championships with Rangers, two league cups and one Scottish Cup. So that was obviously a good record for him. And his brother, who maybe isn't quite so well known, although maybe some Hibs fans might disagree there, Jim Scott also played for Bonish, and he made his name with Hibs and Newcastle. And Jim got one cap for Scotland. So, you know, he did okay. He did very well. So that's in the 50s. And then we're coming up to the 60s. And Hearts fans will know this player well, Donald Ford, early 60s. He played for Bonish. And then I'm not sure if he was farmed out to Bonish or whether he was with Bonish and then went to Hearts. But anyway, he moved from Bonish United to Hearts. And he had quite a career at Hearts. He was there from 1964 to 1976. And after that, he played for Falkirk for a season, and Donald managed to get three caps for Scotland. And I'll come back to him in a wee minute, because round about, well, maybe just a wee bit later, another Bonish United player, and it was the other side of the Edinburgh rivalry that he starred, and that was John Blackley. And John played for Hibs. He also went on to play for Newcastle, Preston North End, Hamilton, and Hibs. And back to Hibs at the end of his career. So he got seven caps for Scotland, and he actually played in the World Cup game in 1974 versus Zaire. In fact, a great quiz question for Bonish supporters, they like to ask that question, is who are the two former Bonish United players that were in the Scotland squad for the 1974 World Cup? And the answer there is, well, John Blackley, as I've just mentioned, but also Donald Ford. And Donald, as far as I'm aware, I do remember that he didn't actually get a game, but he was in the squad. So that's quite significant. So they're the players from the early days, and certainly probably Paddy Buckley. I'm not sure how well known he'll be generally, but I think the likes of Alex Scott, Donald Ford, and John Blackley will be remembered by most football fans. In fact, just a wee aside for John Blackley, I'm trying to remember what the game was, but there was a charity game or something at Newtown Park one day, and I drew the short straw in that there was nobody else willing to do it, so I went in goals. And in the opposing side that day were John Lapsley, who never actually played for Bonish, but he was a Bonish lad. He was a former Airdrie player, and he scored against me. And then John Blackley was also playing that day, and he managed to just chip the ball right over the goalkeeper in at the net. So I think I let in one more goal, so I

0: people thought that okay, but there you go. Anyway, back to the subject. And getting a wee bit up to date now. And this is an interesting player. And a goalkeeper that we had, and he played for two seasons, 2023-24 season, was one Moussa Dibaga. Now, we signed Moussa from Whitehill Welfare. I know you mentioned Whitehill Welfare earlier on. And I don't know what it was about Moussa. Well, apart from being a great goalkeeper, he was quite a personality. He was very popular with the kids that attended the football, and he was quite a character. And Moussa, towards the end of his second season, he was determined that he was going to be going elsewhere apart from Bowness. He was going upstairs. And he hung on, and he hung on, and he didn't sign a deal with Bowness, and he wasn't going to be signing. And he did well, because he ended up going to Inverness, Caledonian Thistle. And he was there for one season, and apparently ended up the fans' player of the year. So Moussa was very popular. And for then on, he decided to go a wee bit further afield, and he played with the Crusaders in Northern Ireland. And again, he made a hit locally. You know, there's various videos that I've seen where he's, you know, saving penalties and whatever. So he was quite a goalkeeper, quite a personality. And in fact, his younger brother is actually playing for Bowness at the moment. He's just come up from the Bowness United under-20s, Hams and the Maga. So he's making a wee bit of a name for himself as well. And back to Moussa. And this season he actually signed for Dunfermline. And if you were watched the game last night, you would have spotted him. But unfortunately, not in the goal, but he was on the bench. So at the moment, he's the second goalkeeper for Dunfermline. But that's one to keep an eye on, because hopefully, Moussa will get into the first team soon. So we'll see how that goes. Anyway, now that's really it for the players that played. Well, there's obviously others that have played for Bowness and went upstairs, but these for me are the most significant players. Well, I've had other players, you know, that have moved on, and it's a philosophy at Bowness United that if the player wants to better himself, you know, we're not going to stand in his way. And you know, we want to, you know, it's part of the thing about football at our level that you are going to get players coming in, and if they do well with the team, then obviously other teams are going to come looking at them, and that's just one of the things about this level of football, and that's fair enough. But can't forget this player. This player actually signed, I think it was from Bonnyrigg Rose. And after a season or so with us, he went up to Alloa Athletic. But then, I think it was only there a season, and he come back to Bowness. And you could argue that he's the number one Bowness United legend of all time. That's a certain Lake Shields. And most people that are involved in local football are certainly well aware of Lexi's two goals against Bayliston in the 1984 Scottish Junior Cup final at Ibrox. And, you know, he was certainly the star of the show that day. And Lexi was a character, ask anybody. And it was sad that actually 2 or 3 years ago we lost Lexi. And you know, that was a sad loss. But he'll certainly be remembered by the Bowness fans for a long time. In fact, we've heard that goal getting talked about south of the border, where you say to somebody, oh, I'm from Bowness, and they went, Bowness, that's where that player played that scored that really good goal at Ibrox, and that's how famous it was. A couple of years short of Maradona's goal against England, so obviously Maradona had a look at the Bowness United Cup final from a couple of years earlier and decided anything Lexi could do, he could maybe just about be equal with it. So that was Lexi. And then finally, another player that I must mention, because sadly, our captain from the 1984 Cup Final, Andy Dunleavy. Andy died very recently. In fact, his funeral was on Thursday there, so there was obviously a big turnout. So that was obviously a sad occasion. Another 84 legend, and it was obviously sad to see that. So our next home game is against Broxburn, and we're hoping that most of the 84 squad will turn up, and we'll be doing something to remember Andy Dunleavy. And that's it for me. So that's I hope there's some names that people remember, and some great players that played with Bowness, and hopefully we'll have some more great players in the future. Well, okay, Russell, that's me.
1: Well, John, thanks very much for your research there, and really, it's great listening to the players that have went through and where where they moved on to. And thanks to you, we've covered Bowness United and this players of yesteryear. Where have they gone?
0: Yes, yeah, it's a great feature. So I'll look forward to hearing some others.
1: Well, I'll keep in touch with you. It could be Berwick Rangers next weekend. I'm not sure yet.
0: Right. Okay.
1: Thanks very much for the call.
0: Fine. Okay, you're welcome. All the best. Bye.
1: Have a good weekend. Bye, John.
0: Bye. Bye.
1: Bye. Right then, coming up to international news, Clayton P with R&B, 8 till 10. But here's that track I mentioned to you. What was the name of it? Was it not Sweet Caroline? Diamond Geezer. You've been listening to Russell Lakin here on Black Diamond FM. Be back next Saturday between 3 and 6 and 6 till 7. Yeah.

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2: From the Sky News Centre at 7, a 13-year-old girl and her brother are among the 33 UK nationals missing in Nepal. Rescue teams are frantically searching for survivors after catastrophic floods left more than 600 people dead. Nearly 3,000 are still missing. The founding member of a temple in South London has been leading a pilgrimage to Nepal and China and is among those unaccounted for. Dipti Mohanty says Nabi Das is the heart of the community.
3: I found him in one of the previous temple, and since then he has been like a fatherly figure to us, so guiding us through from difficult times, celebrating our success and everything for the last 18 years. Yeah.
2: People whose loved ones were killed have sent a letter to the Justice Secretary calling for anyone convicted of manslaughter to be excluded from the prisoner early release scheme. More than 30 families are backing the move. Investigators say the driver of a train which derailed a fortnight ago reported seeing a kink in the track. A carriage was dragged along across sleepers near Wickford in Essex for 1.5 miles. Prince's Street in Edinburgh has now fully reopened after a fire at the old Debenham store last month. Trams and buses can resume their normal routes. To sport, where Spurs are facing Newcastle, with both aiming for their first wins of the Premier League season. Guy Swindles is at the Tottenham Stadium.
4: And it's looking as if Newcastle are heading for theirs, because it's Spurs nil, Newcastle 2. Alanga giving the visitors the lead with a lovely finish just after the hour mark. And then Visser, little overhead kick after a header on from a corner, made it 2. Spurs have had plenty of opportunities, they just haven't taken them. Spurs nil, Newcastle 2.
2: Celtic beat Falkirk 2-1 in the Scottish Premiership. And England's cricketers are closing in on a series-clinching win over Pakistan after a strong third day in the second test at Lord's. Joe Root's side closed on 177 for 7 in their second innings, extending their lead to 357 runs. That's the latest. I'm Imani Rana.

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1: Did you know HGVs have four zones of limited vision around them? If you're in one of these areas, you may not be seen by the driver. These four limited vision zones are in front, behind, and at both sides of the HGV. So when you're driving around a HGV, don't linger around them, because they may not notice you're there. Know the HGV zones. National Highways.
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2: From the Sky News Centre at 8. Rescue efforts after the devastating flash floods in Nepal are being described by its government as a national priority. More than 600 people are now confirmed dead. Nearly 3,000 are missing 3 days after the disaster, including 33 UK nationals. Nepal's Foreign Minister Shishir Kanal says the country's requested help from its neighbours to find those still unaccounted for.
3: In areas such as opening the tunnel where people have been trapped, technologies that help us locate people alive in affected areas, quick forensic and DNA analysis, and mortuaries to keep the bodies.
2: A van driver has died in a collision with a train in West Lancashire. It happened just after 3 o'clock this afternoon on a level crossing at Burska. Investigations are underway. Families of those affected by homicide have called for prisoners convicted of manslaughter to be excluded from the government's early release scheme. The plan aims to ease overcrowding in jails in England and in Wales. More than 30 families have written an open letter. Among the signatories is Emma Webber, whose son Barnaby was stabbed to death in Nottingham.
4: It's bad enough that we have this horror in the first place. The thought that these perpetrators are going to be able to get out early, let alone serve their proper time, is heartbreaking and a disgrace and a shame on our nation.
2: Sir James Cleverley's quitting the shadow cabinet to run for Mayor of London. The Conservative MP says the contest needs a credible big hitter. Prince's Street in Edinburgh has now fully reopened after a fire at the old Debenham store last month. Trams and buses can resume their normal routes. And Newcastle got their first victory of the season as they beat winless Tottenham 2-0 in North London. Hull City maintained their 100% start to life in the Premier League with a 1-0 success at Coventry, while Celtic made it 3 wins from 3 in the Scottish Premiership with a 2-1 victory at home to Falkirk. That's the latest. I'm Imani Rana.
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6: Yes, a very good evening to you. Welcome along. Welcome to the show. This is Clayton P's R&B. 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If it's your birthday today, a very happy birthday to you this 29th of August, 2026. You share your birthday with these music greats. Diana Washington, born this day in 1924. MJ, Mr. Michael Jackson, was born in 1958. Pebbles, also known as Sister Perry, was born in 1964. And Cloud9, last but not least, born this day in 1968. So there you have it, my friends. If it is your birthday today, a happy birthday to you. Cut yourself a slice of something. Pour yourself a something else. Sit back, relax. The next 2 hours here on Black Diamond FM. So without any further ado, I'll just get on with the show. A very good evening to you. This is Clayton P with you right through to 10 o'clock. You remember this one? Of course you do, my friends. Taking you way back in time. This is Carl Douglas for you. A little touch of martial arts going on here in the music scene. And kung fu fighting.

Yeah, Kung Fu Fighting from 1974. Do you remember that one? Written and produced by Carl Douglas. Also produced by the British Indian musician Bidu. Remember Bidu? Released in 1974 as the first single from his debut album, Kung Fu Fighting. Another great love song. I don't know if I would classify Kung Fu Fighting as a love song, but there you go.

Edwin Starr, of course, the most famous anti-war protest song ever recorded, released by Motown Records in June 1970. The song was written in 1969, though, by the legendary Motown songwriters Norman Whitfield and Barrett Strong, and it was originally recorded by The Temptations for the Psychedelic Shack album. Did you know that? You might not know that, but you certainly know this one. Going to change the tempo up slightly for you, my friends. You might know the words to this one. If you do, you can sing along to it, at least the chorus anyway. Do you know who it is yet? Yeah, you do. Of course you do. You're going to be dancing to the music if you're allowed to in your home or wherever you are. Certainly not if you're in a car, because that would be kind of foolish, wouldn't it? Yeah. This is Sly and the Family Stone.

Yeah, 1968 single by Sly and the Family Stone, of course it is. It was the first single by the band to reach the Billboard Pop Singles Top 40, peaking at number 8, and the first to popularize the band's sound, which would be emulated throughout the black music industry, and it would also be dubbed as psychedelic soul. Remember that? What a great track. You on your feet there for that one? You certainly will be for this one too. This is From A Taste of Honey, my friends, here at Clean Peas R&B, this Saturday evening here on Black Diamond FM.

That's the Taste of Honey for you from 1978. Can you remember what you were doing back in 78? It's from the debut album titled The Taste of Honey. Released as a debut single in the summer of that year, became an extremely popular crossover disco and R&B hit.

What a lovely track. Great sound there from Mr. Smokey Robinson from 1981. Spent 5 weeks at the number one Hot Soul Singles charts and got number two in the Billboard Hot 100. Being with you, being with us, being here on radio. What a great track. This is 52nd Street, staying slightly in the same vein. And the title called Tell Me. You listen to Clayton P's R&B Saturday evening. Welcome along.

from the 1985 jazz, funk and contemporary R&B band 52nd Street. They were formed in Manchester in the late 80s. What a great track. Yes, a very good evening to you if you just tuned in. As welcome along to the show. You're listening to Clean Fees R&B with your 8 through till 10 o'clock. Old and new all mixed together on one show. I can't get any better than that. Speaking of new, this is slightly new too. From Ames and Dappy, the title, Don't Die.

0: Yeah, it's the first of a few tracks that's coming your way. They're a brand new release. That one was released on July the 31st this year. That's for Ames featuring Dappy.
1: Don't die. Don't die.
2: Super Soul Sounds. Die. Only on Clayton P's R&B. Velvet Vocals. The breaks. The bass. The rhymes. The sound that gets right into your soul.

That's one of jazz legends Al Jarreau's most enduring and beloved song. Originally released on his Grammy-winning 1981 album, Breaking Away. Written by Richard Page, Steve George, and John Long. The song reflects on the comfort of lifelong bonds that remain unchanged despite the passage of time. We've all been there, haven't we? Some of us are still there. Al Jarreau, My Old Friend. Once again, many thanks to Eleanor and Tess for the first request of the evening, the sound of the Average White Band. Of course it is. Tell you what, let's go round again.

That's another great track from 1980 from the American funk group BT Express. Do you remember them, I wonder? Taken from the fifth studio album titled 1980. The lyrics focus on mutual pleasure, romance, and dancing through the night, which I can see y'all doing, by the way. Yeah, don't get on, you just sat in your seat. Hands underneath your legs. No. You're up there doing your own thing. This is going to take us up to the top of the hour, my friends. Thereabouts. It's from Central Line. And what's been happening all over the UK at the moment? Just walking into the sunshine. Long wait last. Yeah, thank you.

Yeah, just very quickly remind you that we are moving on right into some brand new tracks and part two of the song, and we'll also be doing a little touch of reggae right after the news at the top of the hour, so stay tuned for that. I'll see you right after this. Stay exactly where you are here in Black Diamond FM. Taking us up there, walking in

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2: From the Sky News Centre at 9. It's thought the costs of rebuilding parts of Nepal devastated by flash floods could run into the billions. The number of dead has climbed above 600, but thousands of people remain unaccounted for 3 days on. The floods were caused by part of a glacier breaking off high up in the Himalayas. Monica Newpain, a climate activist in Nepal, says she and her colleagues knew something like this could happen.
3: I have one fellow climate activist. She lost her house in this flood. And it's the same thing because we have been advocating about this for years and years. It was extremely disheartening.
2: An investigation's underway after a fatal collision involving a train in Lancashire. A man driving a van died in the crash on a level crossing at Burska. Emergency services were called out just after 3:15 this afternoon. Disruptions expected for the rest of the day. Elsewhere, the Ministry of Justice says it's fast-tracking a plan to keep more of the most dangerous offenders behind bars in England and Wales. It's in response to a letter from the families of 30 homicide victims. They're calling for anyone convicted of manslaughter not to be released early from their sentences as part of attempts to ease overcrowding in prisons. Sir James Cleverley's quitting the shadow cabinet to stand for London Mayor. The former Foreign Secretary says the UK capital needs someone who's prepared to fight for its future. Newcastle got their first win of the Premier League season with a battling 2-0 victory at Tottenham. New signing Nico Gonzalez impressed on his debut for the visitors.
4: We defended well and then we scored the two goals in two phases of the game that I think we have to focus on. It's been really, really good, especially the second half. It's been a really good few days.
2: And Hull City beat Coventry 1-0. Everton scored an injury-time equaliser to secure a 1-1 draw at Bournemouth. Liverpool came from behind twice to draw 2-2 with Nottingham Forest at Anfield. And in the Scottish Premiership, Celtic beat Falkirk 2-1. That's the latest. I'm Imani Rana.
1: You're back. And so are we. Welcome back to Clayton P's R&B, where the soul never leaves.

invited. Yeah, a little Dutch reggae for you. Welcome back to part two of the show. Have you missed me? I've missed you. Jimmy Cliff for you from 1983. Piece of the Pie. Taken from the studio album, The Power and the Glory. Anybody here got a sweet tooth? Yeah, one or two of you. This'll do you then. You'll like this one. From Shanks and Bigfoot, you'll remember this one. Of course you will.

From Shanks and Bigfoot, moving on with a couple more. This is Sheila Hilton coming up now, and you remember this one. Used to play this all the time in the clubs and pubs all around Edinburgh. Beds Too Big Without You. I'll say no more.

0: Great track from Barbara Acklin, singer-songwriter. Most successful in the 1960s and the 70s, and one of her biggest hits as a singer was Love Makes a Woman from 1968. Lots more still to come. Stay exactly where you are.
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track. Many thanks to our Black Diamond FM's very own Jeff Rodram for that heads up. That's Beverly Knight, of course. Taken from our 2016 single from the studio album Soulsville. Thank you very much, Jeff. What a great track. Yeah, he comes up with the goods sometimes, does our Jeff. He's the R&B man. He's got a great R&B show on too on Black Diamond FM. Should check that out too. Slight change of pace for you now, my friends, with Cool and the Gang and something to cherish for the rest of your lives.

R&B band Kool & the Gang released as a single on May 1985. It was the third single from the band's 16th studio album titled Emergency. Apparently, it's played quite a lot at weddings. I don't know if I've heard it before at a wedding, but there you go. Depends how soppy you are, I suppose. From Kool to Cameo, remember this one? Take heed down to El Paso. You listen to Clean B's R&B this Saturday evening only on Black Diamond.

Yeah, it was released on the 1st of April 2019. Did you know that it's a milestone for the group, serving as their first new single in nearly 20 years? Unbelievable. I thought they'd been on the go for a lot longer. No gaps at all, but there you have it. 20 years, that's El Paso for you, from the sound, of course, of Cameo. We're going to go into another ethereal plane now for you, my friends. A touch of supernature. Of course, it's Saron. Down to earth.

1977 single from Cerrone. Supernature. More stuff to come here on Black Diamond FM. Stay exactly where you are.

Yeah, welcome back to Chaka Khan, my friend. That's a brand new single taken from our third studio album called Shaqzilla, which I played a couple of weeks ago for you, I think. There'll be quite a few tracks on the album I'll be able to run by you as the weeks go by. That's Curious Subject here on Black Diamond FM. This is Chick featuring Nile Rodgers for you with the title called I'll Be There. Where? Here.

0: That's a 2015 single there from Chic. The single plays references to Chic-related songs and artists produced by the group. Among the reference tracks and acts mentioned are sampled
1: Let's All Do It Again,
0: Got to Love Somebody by Sister Sledge, Everybody Dance, Good Times, and We Are Family. Did you get that? Did you recognize it?

0: Any songs that you recognize on the riff?
1: Just one. I got to the back of the class. Moving onwards and upwards, brand new single coming up now from Darnell Kendricks, the title called I Don't Wanna Lose You. Don't wanna lose you either, want you to stay exactly where you are.

from Darnell Kendrick, sir, for you. I don't want to lose you. Another new single coming out from Jesse Johnson featuring Sly Stone, Crazy.

There you go. Release that first came out for you in the year 1986. You remember that far back? That's a great R&B color combination released by Jesse Johnson featuring the legendary Mr. Sly Stone. Almost there, my friends, almost there. This is Shalimar. Remember this one? Second time around.

great track there from Shalimar, of course, in the second time around here on Black Diamond FM. Still a great track after all these years. Well, my friends, that's about it for me. The clock on the wall is telling me it's time to head for the hole in the wall. Many thanks for tuning in tonight. It's been great to have your company. Hope you enjoyed the music too. Don't forget, if you have any requests or dedications, write to me, studio.cleanbeardoutlook.com, and I'll do the rest. So that's it for now. And remember, if you are driving tonight, please take your car. This is Clean P wishing you all a very good evening, and continue to watch and listen to R&B here on Black Diamond FM. Music continues all the way through the small hours, so stay exactly where you are. I'll see you all on the flip side. Good night, God bless.

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2: From the Sky News Centre at 10, poor weather's hampering a fourth day of rescue efforts in flood-stricken Nepal. Wednesday's disaster has left almost 700 people dead there and in neighbouring Tibet. 33 UK nationals were among nearly 3,000 still missing, including 16 pilgrims from a South London temple. Community member V.D. Mohan says there are concerns the group may have crossed into Chinese territory.
3: Tibet is a place where information, I know, is very tightly controlled. So it's really difficult to get any information out of it. We really need efforts to be made at the very highest level of the Foreign Office. And I really think the Foreign Secretary and perhaps the Prime Minister need to get involved.
2: A rescue operation has been launched after reports of a vessel in distress in the English Channel. The Coast Guard says five people are on board the craft, which is currently southwest of the Eddystone Lighthouse, 15 miles south of Portsmouth. A helicopter along with another aircraft and lifeboats from Falmouth and Plymouth have been scrambled to the area. A van driver's died in a collision with a train in West Lancashire. It happened just after 3 o'clock this afternoon on a level crossing at Bursker. In sport, Tottenham are still without a point or a goal in the Premier League after a 2-0 defeat at home to Newcastle. But boss Roberto De Zerbi isn't too concerned.
4: If you analyse the numbers of the game, we had more chance, we shoot more in goal. We are not team yet. We have to improve in a lot of things, but it's normal for a new team.
2: Liverpool remain winless after being held 2-0 by Nottingham Forest at Anfield. Celtic made it 3 Scottish Premiership wins from 3, beating Falkirk 2-1. And England's cricketers are closing in on a series clinching win over Pakistan after a strong third day in the second test at Lord's. Joe Root's side closed on 177 for second in their second innings, extending their lead to 357 runs. That's the latest. I'm Ruth McKee.
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2: From the Sky News Centre at 11. A 13-year-old girl, her brother and NHS workers were among the 33 UK nationals missing in Nepal. Rescue teams are searching for survivors after catastrophic floods left more than 600 people dead. Nearly 3,000 are still missing. The founding member of a temple in South London had been leading a pilgrimage to Nepal and China and is among those unaccounted for. Temple goer Dipti Mohanty says Nabi Das is the heart of the community.
3: I found him in one of the previous temples and since then he has been like a fatherly figure to us. So guiding us through from difficult times, celebrating our success and everything for the last 18 years. Yeah.
2: The body of a woman in her 70s has been discovered in a park in Liverpool. A murder investigation has been launched after a member of the public found the remains in the walled garden of Stanley Park yesterday. The Ministry of Justice says it's fast-tracking a plan to keep more of the most dangerous offenders behind bars in England and Wales. It's in response to a letter from the families of 30 homicide victims. In sport, Newcastle got their first victory of the season as they beat winless Tottenham 2-0 in the North London in the Premier League. Celtic made it 3 wins from 3 in the Scottish Premiership with a 2-1 victory at home to Falkirk. Boss Martin O'Neill says it was vital they bounced back from their Champions League exit at the first attempt.
4: We're trying to get over the real disappointment of Tuesday night, but we created a lot of good chances, could have been had the game out of sight. Overall, I was pleased with a lot of things that we did, but just to win, I think, after the disappointment of Tuesday night was really important.
2: And England's cricketers are closing in on a series clinching win over Pakistan, heading into day 4 of the second test at Lord's. Joe Root's side will resume on 177 for 7 in their second innings, with a lead of 357 runs. That's the latest. I'm Ruth McKee.
1: Mayfield, Parthed, Dunderhall.
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2: From the Sky News Centre at midnight. Rescue efforts after the devastating flash floods in Nepal are being described by its government as a national priority. More than 600 people are now confirmed dead. Nearly 3,000 are missing 3 days after the disaster, including 33 UK nationals. Nepal's Foreign Minister Shishir Kanal says the country's requested help from its neighbours to find those still unaccounted for.
3: In areas such as opening the tunnel where people have been trapped, technologies that help us locate people alive in affected areas, quick forensic and DNA analysis, and mortuaries to keep the bodies.
2: Rescue operations continuing in the English Channel after reports of a vessel in distress. 5 people are believed to be on board the craft, which is southwest of the Eddystone Lighthouse, 15 miles south of Portsmouth. A van driver's died in a collision with a train in West Lancashire. It happened just after 3 o'clock yesterday afternoon on a level crossing at Busker. The Ministry of Justice says it's fast-tracking a plan to keep more of the most dangerous offenders behind bars in England and Wales. It's in response to a letter from the families of 30 homicide victims. They're calling for anyone convicted of manslaughter not to be released early from their sentences. In sport, Newcastle got their first win of the Premier League season with a battling 2-0 victory at Tottenham. New signing Nico Gonzalez impressed on his debut for the visitors.
4: We defended well and then we scored the 2 goals in 2 phases of the game that I think we have to focus on. It's been really, really good, especially the second half. It's been a really good few days.
2: Hull City beat Coventry 1-0. Everton scored an injury-time equaliser to secure a 1-1 draw at Bournemouth. And in the Scottish Premiership, Celtic bounced back from their Champions League exit with a 2-1 win over Falkirk. That's the latest. I'm Ruth McKee.
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2: From the Sky News Centre at 1, Nepal's foreign minister is calling for international assistance as the frantic search for survivors of the flood there continues. Around 700 people are now confirmed to have died in Wednesday's disaster in Nepal and in neighbouring Tibet, with some 3,000 people still missing. 16 were worshippers at a temple in South London where prayers have been said. Local councillor for Coulston, Nikhil Sharon Tampi, says it's hard to comprehend what's happened.
3: It's a huge tragedy for our community. From a family's point of view, it's been really difficult. A lot of them have gone for a pilgrimage for prayers, and then missing on such a journey is too difficult.
2: Rescuers are still searching for a vessel in the English Channel after reports it was in distress. The Coast Guard says 5 people are on board the craft, which is currently southwest of the Eddystone Lighthouse, 15 miles south of Portsmouth. A man's been arrested on suspicion of murder and attempted murder after the body of another man was discovered near an injured child in County Tyrone. The discoveries were made at a house in Dungannon yesterday morning. In sport, Tottenham are still without a point or a goal in the Premier League after a 2-0 defeat at home to Newcastle. But boss Roberto De Zerbi isn't too worried.
4: If you analyse the numbers of the game, we had more chance, we shoot more in goal. We are not team yet. We have to improve in a lot of things, but it's normal for a new team.
2: Celtic made it 3 Scottish Premiership wins from 3 by beating Falkirk 2-1. And Britain's Moses Itoma has missed the chance to become the second youngest heavyweight world champion in boxing history. The 21-year-old was stopped in the 9th round by Filip Hrgović to hand the experienced Croatian the vacant IBF title at London's O2 Arena. That's the latest. I'm Ruth McKee.
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0: This is Midlothian's 107.8.